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0: It's Loudwire Nights, and coming up in two songs, I'm going to get you that code word for that trip to Kansas City to see Five Finger Death Punch. But right now, we got to introduce this week's Fight Club. And since yesterday was the one-year anniversary of Back to the Beginning, and since we're having Jack Osborne on the show this Wednesday, I figured let's dedicate the Fight Club to the great Ozzy.
1: Long live Ozzy.
0: So this week, man, it's a tough one. Some of you might think it's not that tough, but I really think if you spend time with these two albums, it could go either way. I think I know where it's going to go, but I love the Fight Club because I'm not in charge. You are in charge. We are taking Ozzy's debut solo album and his final solo album, throwing him in the Fight Club, and you need to tell me which one is your favorite. Which one is the best, man? Is it Blizzard of Oz or is it Patient Number 9? Open up the Loudwire app. Tap that button that says Chuck's Fight Club. Get your votes in. Friday night, we will celebrate the winner.
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0: Flatware Nights, that wraps up our introduction to the Fight Club this week. Ozzy's Blizzard of Oz, his first solo album, up against his final solo album, Patient Number 9. Which one is your favorite? Open up the Loudwire app, tap that button that says Chuck's Fight Club. Get your votes in, man. Vote all week long. Friday night, we will crown the winning album. And while you're in the app getting those votes in, make sure you also get entered to win your shot at a trip to Kansas City to see Five Finger Death Punch. You are going to get to Kansas City. We'll put you up in a hotel. We'll get you a pair of tickets into their 20th anniversary world tour. And as if that wasn't enough, I am going to personally take you out for some authentic Kansas City barbecue. And yes, there's more. If that wasn't enough, somebody from Five Finger Death Punch will be joining us for that lunch. It's going to be a hell of a weekend you will never forget. And all you got to do is enter to win on the Loudwire app. Put in tonight's code word for an even better shot at winning. This is the final week of code words. All these code words I give out each night, man, they add up and they get you closer and closer to scoring this trip. So don't miss it. Tonight's code word, living. L-I-V-I-N-G, living. Drop that in the app. Start praying to the rock gods. And maybe I'll see you in Kansas City. Coming up after this break, I've got the latest from Greta Van Fleet.
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9: 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We'll also hear from Motley Crue. 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

0: It's Loud Ryan Eyes, that is Breaking Benjamin and Something Wicked. 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
4: 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It's going to be a hell of a weekend. 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

STP, It's Loud Our Nights. They're taking a bit of a break from the Rise of Rock tour with Godsmack and Dorothy, but there's still a lot of shows left on the calendar. So after they, you know, take some much-needed rest and relaxation, they'll be back on the road, and you get the full schedule, everything you need at loudwire.com. Coming up in this hour, we will hear from Papa Roach. We will hear from AC/DC. Right now, we're hearing from Shinedown. This is Young Again. It's Loud Our Nights.

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0: Van Halen. It's Loudwire Nights. The number here is 844-205-LOUD, 844-205-5683. You can hit me up whenever you want, man. Anything you need, I am here for it. You can always send me a text in the Loudwire app too, man. Simple as that. Coming up next, I've got the latest from one of my favorite new artists we're playing right now, man, Ryan Purds. He's coming up next.
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4: 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We got to hang out with Ryan Purds on the show, talking about his journey, man. 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And here we are, he's in his mid, early 20s. And I think he is one of the greatest voices in new rock and roll today. I can't wait to see all that's on the horizon for him, man. 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Here is his latest. This one is called Sour. It's Loudwire Nights.

Foo Fighters and the Pretender. It's Loud Rock Nights. They've got some big shows this summer, some big stadium shows with Queens of the Stone Age. And also, another band is playing some big stadium shows here in just a couple of weeks, AC/DC. Stay caught up on every tour happening all over the country at loudwire.com.

0: Evanescence and Who Will You Follow? 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

or the singles. We can play live tracks. We can play deep cuts. We can play cover songs. We can play other bands covering Metallica as long as we're celebrating Mighty Metallica. Well, tonight, man, we are going to go old school for Mission Metallica as we crack open their coveted demo tape, No Life Till Leather. This demo was recorded on July 6th, 1982. So yes, it is the anniversary of when Metallica came together to record No Life Till Leather. They recorded it in California. This has James Hetfield, this has Lars Ulrich, and it has Dave Mustaine on guitar and Ron McGovney on bass. So when I say old school, man, we are going old school. Happy anniversary to the demo tape that changed metal, that changed rock and roll as we know it. No Life Till Leather. We open with Phantom Lord straight from the demo tape. It's Loudwire Nights.

0: Loudwire Nights had a Seek and Destroy. Before that, Motor Breath wrapping up our Mission Metallica as we celebrate the anniversary of Metallica's incredible and historic demo tape, No Life Till Leather. It was on this day in 1982 that they came together to record No Life Till Leather, 7 tracks, and you just heard 3 of them straight from the demo tape, man. Happy anniversary to No Life Till Leather. It is not an overstatement to say that demo tape changed the course of music as we know it today, man. I'm going to take a quick break. When I get back, I've got the latest from Tim Montana. 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When you speed, you have less time to react. 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
6: Tim Montana has a hell of a year ahead of him, man. On July 31st, he releases his new album, Entire State of Tim Montana. Then he's going to go to Sturgis to play the Full Throttle Saloon. And you can get details on that at fullthrottlesaloon.com. And then for Labor Day, he's going to be part of the 20th anniversary of Rocklahoma. And if you didn't know this, we are giving away a VIP trip to Rocklahoma. That's right, man. All you got to do is open up the Loudwire app, get entered to win. You and a guest will be headed to Oklahoma, hanging out at the Hard Rock Hotel and Casino, and you'll get a pair of VIP passes into the 3-day music festival where you will see Slayer, Godsmack, Papa Roach, and Tim Montana. Here's the latest from Tim. This is called Break Me Down. It's Loudwire Nights.

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1: Chili Peppers, it's Loudwire Nights. Coming up before the end of this hour, we'll hear that new one from Marilyn Manson, man. Right now, though, it's Zeppelin. It's Loudwire Nights.

0: Disturbed and Hey You. 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The number here, 844-205-LOUD, 844-205-5683. Anything you need, use that number. You can always text me in the Loudwire app too, man. Just open up the app, hit that message icon in the top right of the screen, and that's it. There's no fine print. It's very simple, man. I'm going to take a quick one. When I get back, I'll get you details on the new album from Marilyn Manson.
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4: On August 14th, Marilyn Manson will release a brand new album, 9 new tracks produced and co-written with Manson's longtime collaborator, Tyler Bates. The album is called One Assassination Under God, Chapter 2, which, as you might guess, that is the follow-up to Chapter 1 that came out in 2024. August 14th, that is the date for the new Manson album. And here's a little taste of what you can expect. This is called Exit Wound. It's Loudwire Nights.

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from the Devil's Lettuce Studios. Devil's Lettuce, Senvely Good Greens, and West Seneca. 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

Zombie, it's Loudwire Nights. He's gearing up for a big old tour alongside Marilyn Manson, man. You get all the details on that tour. You do not want to miss it. 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Coming up in this final hour on this Monday night, man, we're going to play some new music from Corrosion of Conformity to wrap up the night with a very special nightcap. We'll also hear the latest from Theory of a Dead Man. And right now, it's 3 Days Grace and Don't Want to Go Home Tonight.

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Hello. Pearl Jam. And Puddle of Mud. Buffalo's Real Rock. 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

0: GNR and November Rain. It's Loudwire Nights. My name is Chuck. I got to say thank you so much for letting me hang with you, man. It is always such a pleasure, such a privilege to get to spend some time with you and to celebrate all things rock and roll. Very excited to say that tomorrow night, Lizzie Hale from Hailstorm, she's going to be joining us on the show to celebrate all things rock and roll. And then Wednesday, man, I cannot wait for this. Jack Osborne, son of Ozzy. Jack Osborne is going to be our very, very special guest as we reflect on the one-year anniversary of Back to the Beginning, as we reflect on the upcoming anniversary of the loss of Ozzy, all of it, man. I can't put words together to tell you how much I'm looking forward to this conversation. So it's going to be a hell of a week, man. But right now, I got to take a quick break. When I get back, I've got the latest from Theory of a Dead Man. 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

The Autumn Kings and Gone, Gone, Gone. It's Loudwire Nights. They're going to be part of the Upheaval Festival in Grand Rapids coming up in just a couple of weeks. They're also going to be a big part of the 20th anniversary of Rocklahoma over Labor Day weekend. And we are giving away a VIP trip to Rocklahoma. All you got to do is open up the Loudwire app and get entered to win. You and a guest will be in the running for a trip to Oklahoma. You'll be hanging out at the Hard Rock Hotel and Casino. You will get a pair of VIP passes into this massive 3-day music festival. It is the best Labor Day party around, man. I promise you. Because not only will you be seeing Autumn Kings, you'll see Slayer, Godsmack, Papa Roach, Black Label Society, Cypress Hill, Suicidal Tendencies, The Pretty Reckless, on and on and on, man. 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

0: 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It's Loudwire Nights. 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

0: Jeff. The night's winding down. But before you head out, how about just one more from our special reserve? This is the Loudwire Nightcap.
1: 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So tonight, I figure let's crack open that new album. 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It is your nightcap. Cheers to you, man. I'll see you tomorrow night. 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

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Devil's Lettuce, Senvely Good Greens, and West Seneca. We are WBUF and WBUF HD1, Buffalo, a Town Square Media station. 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

this? 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That's Five Finger Death Punch and Barbecue in Kansas City. 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
1: How was your name ruined by someone else? 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
3: My name is Forrest. The movie Forrest Gump completely ruined my movie.
1: How old
3: ruined
1: were you?
3: My name.
1: How old were you when that came out?
3: 19, 20.
1: Oh, God. Oh,
4: yeah. So things were probably great until about 1993, 1994.
3: Yeah, when I played recreational softball, every time I hit the ball, all I'd hear is, run, Forrest, run.
1: Yeah.
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0: 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And don't be a rockin' moron. 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

Studios, Devil's Lettuce, Zenville Good Greens, and West Seneca. 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
1: How old
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0: Well, this was awkward.
1: I would definitely make sure everybody's dressing up for Halloween at the workplace before I go showing up.
2: I would find out,
1: like, hey, what are you wearing? Oh, you're not? Oh.
2: I just know what it's like, you know, to think everybody's going to dress up because it's Halloween. And then you show up to the concert and you're the only one there in an astronaut costume. And
3: that can't be a great night by itself.
2: To show
3: unless
2: up to
3: you
2: a
3: just
2: concert
3: lean in.
2: And you're wearing a bubble head because you're in an astronaut costume? Yeah, a little embarrassing.
1: Yeah.
2: What would be even worse is if your boyfriend at the time ditched you at the concert, so then you were the crying astronaut.
3: Oh, I wouldn't want to be a crying astronaut.
1: I mean, on the bright side, on the bright side, you've got a visor.
3: Broadcasting from the O'Reilly Auto Parts Studios, your professional parts people. You're out walking on the beach. You see a box. You don't know what it is. It's like the start of every fun movie where someone's head ends up in it, or you murder someone with a button,
1: yeah.
3: Or it's never treasure that you get to keep. Can you think of any movie where someone found a box and it was something good?
4: And then and the movie was 4 minutes long and it was fine.
3: Or it eventually No, you've found danger.
2: No, I know.
3: What is it?
2: The original Jumanji. Sucked at first. But then when they complete the game, it brings young Robin Williams back to young Robin Williams and he gets to relive his whole life again. Spoiler alert.
3: That's pretty good.
2: Yeah.
3: That might be the exception.
2: Mm, I love Jumanji.
3: Though it did go pretty bad for quite a long time with the elephants chasing and whatnot.
4: It wasn't great.
2: Well, remember, he was stuck in the board game for like 30 years.
3: Yeah. I probably wouldn't consider that like a big win.
2: Mm-mm.
4: No.
3: But if you get to do it over again,
2: yeah,
3: so be it. Wait, in that, I don't remember. Did he go back in time to when he was a youth? Or did he then become young like 30 years in the future? Because that would be kind of a curse also.
2: No, he went back to his youth and his dad came back and he's like, oh, I forgot my wallet or whatever. He's like, Dad!
3: Oh, yeah.
2: And then they fast forward to the party later where they meet the kids that were later in Jumanji and the parents are like, we're going to go on a road trip. And they're like, no, don't do that. Because they know that road trips will kill those kids' parents. It's crazy.
3: Oh,
2: great
3: God.
2: Movie. You guys should watch it.
3: I mean, we saw it. It was just like
4: a million years ago.
3: I like the new ones, too. Anyway, there's a mystery urn that washed up. They didn't know it was an urn at first. It was just an extravagant box.
5: Solve in a case of an urn found in Gulf Shores. People at the beach made that discovery more than a week ago and called police.
6: So police spoke with a relative connected to that urn, and our Hal Scherer got some answers to major questions in this case.
7: That would freak me out. I would call the authorities immediately.
8: That's exactly what Gulf Shores police say concerned beachgoers did when they came across a mysterious box washed up on the beach.
3: So it's black. Kind of a porous, not porous,
4: like
3: but
4: textured
3: outside.
4: Yeah, it's got some sort of a hard black enamel on it.
3: Nice engraving or decoration on one side. Would you think that was an urn? I don't think I'd know, intuitively.
9: Yeah, I'm not sure.
4: Yeah, I don't know. I mean, maybe I would have that suspicion.
9: Or something alien. That's what I would think.
8: In the 1600 block of West Beach Boulevard near Little Lagoon Pass. That was on April 17th, and police have been trying to solve the mystery since. It was soon clear the ornately decorated box was an urn, likely still holding someone's ashen remains. Police took to social media, hoping for the public's help.
10: Seeing if anybody give us any leads. Thankfully, a lot of information came our way from people who said, hey, if you look inside the urn, there may be a disc in there.
3: Now, if you have to guess, how did the urn get in the ocean? Think about that right now. I didn't watch to the end because I believe it's going to be not necessarily what you expect.
4: Okay.
9: Oh,
3: but I mean, I might be wrong.
4: I mean, I know how I think it was up there. But
3: what do you think happened?
4: I think somebody decided that they wanted their ashes scattered at sea. They took it out, couldn't open the box, and threw the whole box in.
3: Yeah. I'm thinking it was a lazy scattering. Yeah.
4: Yeah.
3: Okay. That wasn't that complicated, though. No. Back to this.
10: You may be able to get a lead from there.
8: In fact, there was a marker leading police to a crematory in Ohio. While police waited on more information, there was much speculation on who it was and how it got here by both police and the public.
11: It could be off a boat that got capsized. It could be somebody's last wish to be thrown out there. I mean, there's a number.

0: Saint Boy,
1: they found
0: there.
1: Some great Gulf Shores locals.
2: This guy
1: to talk about. There is a lot of beautiful white sand there, but there's also a lot of really overly tan, crinkly looking old.
3: This is Santa Claus.
2: It is. It's weathered Santa.
3: Santa.
1: Yes, Santa.
0: What it is, I don't know. Yeah, that's interesting. I'd like to find out what's going on and how she ended up being in the water in the first place.
2: But I'm not allowed to use the internet because of things from before.
1: That guy did a lot of heroin at some point.
2: Holy moly. I bet he shreds on a guitar, though.
1: I bet he does.
3: Sounds like that farmer from Napoleon Dynamite.
2: He does.
3: Somewhere in the field over there.
2: This might be well known. I just read the other day that was supposed to be... they weren't supposed to be filming. That was just how that guy talked. And they went, we got to put that in the movie.
0: Or maybe she was on a ship and they lost her somehow accidentally.
3: Under his name, it said Mike Davis. And where they usually put like what that person does or like local resident, it just says fascinated. Look at him.
2: Oh, guys, this text. I think that urn fell off an aircraft carrier, dummies. Pay attention.
1: Oh, yeah, probably.
2: Some people think it's a box left over from Pablo Escobar trying to get the cocaine into Florida.
1: Could be. Oh, yeah, maybe.
0: When they lost her somehow,
1: Mike
0: accidentally.
1: Would be able to sniff that out.
0: Maybe she got washed overboard. There's no telling.
4: No telling until there is. The crematoria in Ohio identified the remains and next of kin contacted Gulf Shores Police Monday, clearing up the mystery.
5: The deceased had requested that her final resting place be, the waters, whether it be the ocean or the Gulf. And it just so happened that a nephew of the family comes down to Gulf Shores frequently and took the family members down here to put the urn into the Gulf.
1: Good job. Mm-hmm.
4: The family did that on April 15th. They dropped it in the water from the end of Gulf State Park Pier. And 2 days later, it washed ashore.
6: Wait, they didn't even go out on a boat?
1: To the end of a pier?
2: They did literally the least effective thing you could do.
1: Jeez.
2: You might as well have just thrown it in a rest stop.
4: They're 3.5 miles down the beach. So into a bizarre story, but we know the answers now, and that the remains are already in the works, getting them back to the family.
1: Don't get them back to them.
2: It shows up again in a week.
1: They're so dumb.
6: That's not what they want. They don't want them back.
3: Just throw it off the end of a dock in Lake Erie.
6: Yeah. Like, at least get on a boat. Go out like a mile.
1: Yeah. Weigh it down. Do something. Open it up and scatter it. You lazy idiots.
2: That guy, that reporter, if he wasn't an extra in The Sopranos as like Bobby Baklava's cousin or something.
6: Oh, yeah, he does.
2: He looks like every fat mobster in that movie. TV show.
1: He looks like the dude from Modern Family.
3: Yeah.
2: Oh, yeah. Yeah, if Cam became a reporter instead of a football coach.
6: What a story.
2: I think I've asked you this before. None of you have ever had or been asked to spread ashes by someone, have you?
1: Nope.
6: No.
2: As a final wish?
6: No. No.
1: I would.
2: Me too.
1: If it was somewhere, especially if it was somewhere cool.
2: When that happens to people, do you think most consider it a nuisance or an honor? Or both?
1: I think it really probably does matter where and how they want them spread.
2: Yeah.
1: It's like, I'd like you to take these to Mount Fuji. You go, oh, Jesus. Well, no.
3: Or you hear about on TikTok, people like Disney employees have learned or are trained on how to spot people trying to bring remains or spread remains in the park.
2: Because people will do it like Andy Dufresne bringing, sneaking stuff out of his cell into the yard. Yeah,
1: that's
2: like
1: how you got to do it. You got to do it Dufresne pant leg style.
2: Yeah.
1: If you're going to do it at Disney.
2: And they train security at a lot of major sporting events. I know there's been a couple stories. One specifically I remember that happened at the Lincoln Financial Field, after they built it, where somebody ran on the field pregame, and they thought, well, it's just a streaker, but then they looked more carefully and they were spreading ashes all around. Dad loved the Eagles.
1: You know, if these stadiums were smart, they would build a specific ash spreading spot.
3: Oh, yeah.
2: Like,
1: and
2: you'd
1: charge
2: have
1: people
2: a specific
1: for
2: spot for smokers, but this is a different kind of ash.
1: Yeah. Like somewhere like in like one small part, like section of an end zone or something, and have like a little row, have a little plaque there. Let people pay for it.
2: It's actually
3: a giant collective urn.
2: Eagles fans together until the end of time.
6: Oh, yeah. I bet
2: honestly,
6: I bet
2: think
6: there, I
2: it
6: bet
2: would
6: there
2: get
6: are.
2: Full.

0: it would get full.
1: Then you have multiple ones. So then you just have like a trophy case, but it's all like Eagle fan urns and label them.
0: The south end of the stadium, because the north end of the stadium looks at the downtown in Philly. So the south end is just urn silos set up. Doesn't feel bleak at all.
2: I'm surprised this isn't a thing already. I mean, you can buy those officially licensed caskets with logos and everything on them.
0: Just thought of it. Verbal trademark.
3: I think so, yeah.
0: That is definitely ours now. Will we do anything with it? No. So we bequeath it to all the teams that want to get more rich for those billionaires.
3: Mm-hmm.
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12: We hear a lot about bands that have their farewell tour.
13: Yeah.
12: And then don't actually say farewell, right?
13: Yeah.
12: But what are the bands that have been touring the longest consistently?
10: I know one for sure.
13: Yeah, I definitely do too.
12: You have to guess by singing.
13: All right, Howie.
12: Howings.
14: I can't get no satisfaction. Mm-hmm. I can't get no.
12: Let's see. They have to be in here.
10: Rolling Stones.
14: And I try.
13: Yeah, they've never stopped.
12: I've got.
13: Been doing it since like 1964.
12: Okay, I got to scroll way to the bottom because they have to be way near the top. They are not first, the Rolling Stones, nor are they second, nor are they third, nor fourth, nor fifth. Or sixth, or seventh. I really thought they'd be in the top ten, or I wouldn't have started doing it this way.
10: Sure.
13: Who can be longer than the Stones?
12: Almost everybody, it turns out. So the Stones are not in the top 15.
11: Steve. My girl, talking about my girl.
12: No.
11: Really?
12: Who's that?
10: The Temptations.
12: Voice
13: Temptations. Yeah.
12: Oh, Temptations.
10: But there's only like one or two that are still alive.
11: But they can just go on forever.
10: Oh, yeah.
11: They just keep replacing people.
12: Nope.
10: Kelly. I'm a joker. I'm a smoker. I'm a midnight toker.
12: Okay. Neil Sedaka, right?
10: Yeah, exactly.
12: Yeah. Steve Miller Band, not in the top 15.
10: Have we heard of these bands?
12: You've heard of every one of these bands.
11: Are they touring or are they just still performing?
12: Because
11: one I'm thinking of, it wouldn't necessarily be touring.
12: Who is it?
11: Sweet Caroline. Bum, bum, bum. Doesn't he have like a residency?
13: I don't think he's performing anymore. I think he's real sick.
12: Yeah. I think it has to be touring.
13: Yeah, I think he's...
10: Maitland.
12: And all of these, I believe, are active. Yeah, they're all active.
11: Yeah, I was thinking Maitland. Residency.
13: Yeah.
10: Sweet home Alabama. Where the sky.

0: sauce blue.
1: No, not on the top 15.
2: What? They've been on like 4 farewell tours.
3: Okay, how about...
1: I think that's the problem.
3: Hot wings. Desperado.
2: Mm-hmm.
1: Nope, they didn't tour for a long time. They're talking about the Eagles.
3: Yeah.
1: They didn't tour for a long time.
3: I mean, they didn't, but they've been touring again for a long time.
1: Okay, let me give you some years. This will help, maybe. 63 years is the number one. Second place is 57 years. Third is 57 years. Then 57 years. Same. Boy, a lot of them started 57 years ago. Like 6 of the top 10. 7 of the top 10. 56 years. One band that you'll never think of, even though you know their stuff.
4: Oh, Steve. Okay. Tutti Frutti.
1: Nope.
2: Maitland.
1: Not Little Richard. Maitland.
2: I was made for loving you, baby. You were made for loving
1: that
2: me.
1: That sounds like Kiss.
2: That is.
1: Not in there.
2: What?
1: Let me start with this one.
3: Okay, yeah, you're going to have to, because the Stones have been touring for like 60 years. Yeah.
1: Must have taken a year off.
3: So, I can't imagine any of these bands haven't taken amount of time off.
1: I didn't make the list.
3: All right. Well, you lay it on.
4: You're the one delivering it. So.
2: Yeah, I'm about to start yelling at you.
1: Lynyrd Skynyrd has been 37 years, 1987 to 2024, but they had that stretch where they didn't tour, to give you an example.
4: I mean, technically all bands like stopped touring for a little while.
1: Not according to this, Steve. Do you want to argue with a website that has Ultimate in its name?
4: Oh, I know what website that is.
1: Of course you do. This band has been touring largely on 3 songs for 38 years, from 1986 to still now, though their careers started well before 1986.
2: Kelly. Roxanne.
1: No.
2: I give up.
4: Steve. It's the Eye of the Tiger.
1: Nope.
4: Nope.
1: Their first song came out, I think, in the 70s.
2: Kelly.
1: But they've toured under... The band has one name, but they've toured under different names, like this member's blank and this member's blank.
2: Ellie.
1: There were 2 of them touring simultaneously for a long time.
2: Oh.
1: There was Roger Earls and Lonesome Daves.
2: Never mind.
1: Okay.
3: Roger
1: we
3: Earls
1: have seen
3: and
1: them
3: Lonesome
1: before.
3: Daves?
1: Roger Earls blank, Lonesome Daves blank. I believe we saw Hot Wings, you and I saw Roger Earls blank in New Hampshire at Bike Week in Laconia.
2: Kelly.
1: They took us on a magic carpet ride.
4: Oh.
3: Yeah. Steve,
1: I hope I just made the name of the right band.
4: You
1: it's possible.
4: Don't
1: that,
4: know the magic carpet ride
1: by
4: Steppenwolf.
1: What? Wrong band. I gave you the wrong song.
3: My God, man.
1: Is it slow ride? It's been a slow ride.
4: Oh, Steve. Slow ride. Take it easy.
1: Yeah.
4: Fog hat.
1: Roger Earls fog hat. Yes.
4: Wow. I never
1: for that. From 1986 to 1983, there was Roger Earls' Fog Hat, or 1993. Around the same time, there was also Lonesome Dave's Fog Hat with the band's original vocalists. The 2 Fog Hat system lasted until 93 when the original lineup got back together. All right.
4: So they merged. They combined powers.
1: Solo artist, very big deal, releasing new music for the first time in a long time.
3: Howings.
1: Through
3: the Piano Man.
1: Aren't you like the biggest fan in the world?
3: Yeah.
1: And you came with da-da-da Piano Man?
3: I know.
4: Sing us a song
3: on a Saturday. The regular
4: man.
3: Crowd.
4: Sing us a song tonight.
1: Yeah. You get
4: We're
1: no point.
4: We're all in the mood for a melody.
1: Billy Joel, 40 straight
4: You've
1: years.
4: Feeling all right.
1: Another show member favorite started touring in 1984, hasn't stopped until now, still going.
3: Hot Wings.
1: Born in the USA.
3: Oh, yeah.
1: I was
3: born in the USA.
1: That's correct. The next band. I don't remember the name of their song. It's Uriah Heep. They've been touring since 1982. All right. Next one. He's Canadian. He's been touring 44 straight years, 1980 until now. He's averaged 67 gigs a year over his 44-year run, over 2,900 shows. He's also released 14 albums and written music for Broadway.

0: comedian.
1: Well, Lightfoot died, so it's not him.
2: Yeah.
3: Is he dead?
2: Yeah, he died last year.
1: Yeah, I think so.
0: Right? Yeah, we did a whole tribute.
3: We did. Mm-hmm. This singer sang like love rock ballads, most notably. Or the summer of 69.
4: Oh, Hot Wings. Steve. It was the summer of 69.
3: That's right, Bryan Adams. This band has no original members left, but still touring. Their lead singer used to sound a little bit like Kermit the Frog. And we met them one time in Knoxville, and everybody in the band had a horrific body odor problem when we met them right after sound check, which probably isn't their fault. But man, did they stink. I know. Not everyone was there in Knoxville with us.
4: I wasn't. I don't remember what
3: that band is called. Molly Hatchet. They've been touring 46 years.
5: Been traveling down the road and flirting with disaster.
4: You're right. He does sound a little like Kermit. And also, we met those guys. God, I don't remember that at all.
3: Yeah. It was one where our old boss was like, hey, I know these guys. And then he walked up and they said, we've never seen you in our life.
4: Yeah, I don't remember.
3: That was a trend for him. He knew a lot of people that didn't know him.
4: Yeah.
3: This singer has had multiple names over the years, but always the same first and last name, except for a while.
4: Hot Wings.
0: Oh.
3: Hot Wings.
5: R-O-C-K in the USA.
3: Yes, John Cougar Mellencamp Cougar. 1976 to now. This band. Massive hits over the years.
0: Kelly.
3: Massive hits. A true classic rock staple. Kelly.
0: It's a beautiful day.
3: Named after a state, not you two.
0: Oh. Kelly.
3: Kelly.
0: Kansas. I don't know any other songs.
6: Carry on my wayward son.
2: Oh, Dust in the Wind.
3: They're not just Dust in the Wind. They've been touring for 50 straight years. It's amazing that we saw them nearly half their career ago ignore a proposal from a very nice man to a very nice lady.
4: Isn't that crazy?
3: They seemed old then. All right, this next person has been a member of multiple bands. I assume he's in the Rock and Roll Hall of Fame multiple times. Really hates vaccines now. Really hates them.
2: Oh.
3: Steve. Steve.
5: Cat scratch fever.
3: No.
4: Hot Wings.
3: Hot Wings.
5: Cocaine.
3: You're talking about Eric Clapton.
2: Oh, okay.
3: That's right. He's been touring for 50 years. This band, it's hard not to give hints that only you guys know. I apologize. This band.
2: We're the ones playing.
3: Double neck guitars. And proclaim themselves the greatest rock band in the world.
2: Steve.
3: Steve.
2: What are their songs? Oh, God. I know the band.
3: Their touring statistics.
5: I want you to
2: The one song.
5: I want you to love me.
2: The greatest band on
5: Nobody
2: the
5: cares.
2: Planet.
3: You could say that they are the most aggressive touring band. In their 51 years, they have performed 4,100 concerts, an average of 82 per year. Even in COVID year, they did 41 shows.
0: Dang.
3: That was their least active year, and the band still managed to play a bunch. That's pretty wild. All right, this band has been touring since 1970 through 2024. And to the best I know, only one of us have ever been forcibly removed from one of their shows. Steve.
4: Hot Wings.
3: Steve.
5: Been through the desert on a horse with no name.
3: That's America.
0: Who they got removed from their show?
4: Freebeard here. Because he got super drunk and mouthy. Yeah.
2: Mouthy with the lead singer.
3: It might have been a casino grand opening.
0: No, you didn't.
3: And they were serving a lot of drinks, and a sportscaster from Iowa State named Pete Taylor had just told me that sportscasters drink gin and tonic. So I said, well, I'm a sportscaster, barely. And so they had free gin and tonics, and I had two of them, and then said, I don't like the taste of these. Hey, what's another alcohol that's expensive that I don't know? And Frank, our news guy, he and I went to this grand opening because we had media passes, even better look. And he said, I've heard Long Island iced teas are good. So I had a few of those.
4: Which there's like nine boozes
3: America
4: in that, man.
3: Started playing. And then it was like a 9-course meal with like really fancy stuff. So all I was left to do was eat bread and drink more. So when they took an intermission, I went out in the hallway to go to the bathroom. And there they were just walking along. And I went, hey, what's that song Horse With No Name about? And he goes, it's about whatever you want it to be about, man. I don't know if they're British, but in my mind he was. And I go, oh, God,
2: British?
3: We've been touring 30.

0: that we don't know what our song's about. And then my arms went behind my back and my feet came off the ground.
1: Oh, my God.
0: And then I was outside.
1: You were a guy that yells at band.
2: Yeah.
0: That's pretty out of character.
3: I think it's pretty funny that you assume that a band named America has British accents.
1: Yeah,
0: this is a great point.
4: Oh, America are a British-American rock band formed in London in 1970.
2: Yeah.
4: By U.S. artists.
3: I hate it.
0: Wait a minute.
4: Dewey Bunnell,
0: no, you're still
4: Dan Peek, and Jerry Beckley.
2: Yeah, you really did Homer Simpson them, though.
0: I did. Play it again!
2: Yeah.
0: All right, this band is pretty cool, and they have a lot of people. This is easy. I gave you the answer. Steve.
4: Celebrate good times. Come on.
0: Robert Cool Bell, Cool and the Gang, 1969 to 2024. That's 55 years.
4: Cool and the Gang played one of my brother's company Christmas parties.
2: Wow.
0: Really?
2: Oh, that's cool.
4: Okay. This is like years ago. They got the invitation to the Christmas party, and it was like, gather tonight for a cool party with cool friends, and cool was spelled with a K. So they're like, that's kind of weird. So my brother went to Cool and the Gang's like official website, and it showed that they were playing a corporate party that night in the Philadelphia area. He's like, are you kidding me? Cool and the Gang is right. Our Christmas party.
0: War is next, 1969 to 2024. Anybody know a song?
4: War. All my friends.
0: Rider. This artist just retired after 56 years. No more touring.
4: That's got to be
2: Goodbye Yellow Brick Road.
0: That's correct.
2: Something about horny toads and going back to the farm.
0: This is the band Homer Simpson interrupted to tell him to play the song he liked on The Simpsons.
2: Oh, Hot Wings.
0: Hot Wings.
2: We're taking care of business every day. Taking care of business.
0: Might have said the wrong one. Yeah. Might have led you astray again. I was talking about Blue Oyster Cult.
2: Yeah, that's a different band.
0: Well, I know that. They were not the ones. I know it's not the same band.
1: Don't fear the reaper.
0: Could use a little more cowbell. Jackson Browne, 57 years.
4: Running
0: Santana,
4: on empty.
0: 57 on years. Empty. Okay. Top three. Now that I've given you a bunch, do you think you have a better chance?
2: No.
0: One is a classic rock band, but kind of a similar feel to Kansas. Kind of like soft AC, safe, classic rock, but Seals a lot of Croft. Horns.
2: Oh.
4: Saturday in the park. I think it was the 4th of July.
0: At Chicago, 1967 to 2024, still touring after 57 years. To me, this band always goes with Styx on tours. It's not true, but a lot of the times they have.
1: It feels like the first time. Feels like the very first time.
0: Which band is this?
3: Foreigner.
0: Different band that goes with Styx.
4: Oh, because Styx and Foreigner, yeah.
3: They're always together.
0: Really?
3: In
0: 1985, their busiest year, they performed 119 times. Only three gigs in 1986, but they were still doing it. They've been touring for more than five decades. Kevin Cronin and company.
2: Oh, I can't fight this feeling anymore.
0: REO Speedwagon.
2: I forgot what I fought.
0: Don't they tour with Styx a lot now that you hear
2: Probably Styx and REO Speedwagon. Sure. Yeah, I assume so. I assume that they've all had sex with each other's girlfriends.
0: The number one band as far as long, continuous touring. Lineup changes, inner turmoil. And their music hasn't been the popular style for 50 years at least, but still touring and still pretty popular. The brothers that started the band are no longer allowed to be in the band.
3: Oh.
0: At least the living ones.
3: No. Yeah.
0: Nor, well, the dead ones aren't in it either.
1: And a champagne supernova. They're
0: You're
1: not
0: telling
1: touring.
0: Me Oasis? Oasis?
1: They're not touring. I know. I said you did not
4: Oasis.
2: Oh, help me, Rhonda. Help me, Rhonda.
4: How old do you think Oasis is?
1: Not that old. I just had to get it out of my brain.
0: Yeah, you got to scratch it, don't you?
1: Yep.
0: Text, can you guys not sing? No. There's your answer. Glad you could ask. Beach Boys, number one. I wonder, I'm going to go back to the front of this list because they had the top 50 and it was hard to find. I want to see, because there were a lot of them where I'm like, no.

0: You guys seem right. Why isn't that artist in there? Successfully weathered the storm and maintained performance streaks. For our purposes, all an act has to do is play one show in a calendar year to keep their streak alive. Benefit concerts, television performances, and other unique occurrences were not included. Put simply, if there was an audience that paid specifically to hear them, we counted it as a show.
1: Okay, so just one time in a year.
0: So that means those other artists must have taken
1: a year off
0: from touring at some point.
1: Wow.
0: Seems like kind of a cop-out.
2: Yeah.
0: More next. It is the Free Beer and Hot Wings.

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0: They have never had a laptop, nothing like that. They didn't have any reason to during their working time, and in their 70s and 80s, there was no reason to become internet friendly in their mind. So it is new technology. But every once in a while, we'll get a comment on something, free beer and hot wings, from my dad.
1: Oh, I've seen that before.
2: That's so
0: and
2: sweet.
0: It's so weird.
1: All of a sudden, Dickie Daniels is popping up in, yeah. In the free beer and hot wings comments.
0: So there
3: those
0: are
3: reminders
0: things,
3: they can hear. Yeah.
0: They're lurking. Yeah.
3: Mm-hmm.
0: Hot wings, do you have any? You have lots of them.
3: Yeah, I mean, tons of them. But I would never tell them or discuss how often I've looked at pornography.
0: This is who would have that discussion with their parents other than Kelly?
3: I don't know. I mean, yeah. I do know people that have like those like open conversations with their parents for whatever reason. And it always blows my mind. I grew up Catholic, so we don't talk about anything ever.
0: Yeah.
3: You know, it's like, how are the potatoes?
1: Weather.
3: Great.
1: Yeah. Weather, sports, yeah. How's your car running, and weather.
3: Yeah. That's about it. And did you know this guy who lived in the town that died?
0: Mm-hmm.
3: Hey, did you know so-and-so? No. Oh, they were class of 1961.
0: Yeah.
3: Yeah, I don't know them.
0: That is a unique thing about parents, and I'm assuming I'll do it to my children someday, is, like my mom and dad, so I went to Central Michigan. When we were there, there were 23,000 students on campus. I knew about seven.
3: Right.
0: right?
3: And yeah. One of them's at this table.
0: Right? But my mom and dad will hear about someone from CMU who got like a job as the county commissioner or something. And they'll be like, God, did you know him? And I'll say, no. Were they there when I was there? No, they graduated this year. How would I know them?
1: Uh-huh. No.
0: What do you think I do? Lurk on a college campus to meet people and go, you go here, so did I. I mean, there was a time where I thought maybe that would be something.
1: I worked on the radio.
0: See, what are you hiding from your mom and dad? Your desire for them to get back together?
1: Like, how excited to know. That would, man, would that spin me out so much?
0: Like, really?
1: Oh, it looks like we have 25 years of things to catch up on because we've only talked about weather and sports.
0: What if you had to start taking family vacations with your brother and your sister and your mom and dad?
1: Nope.
3: Would they have to take away your graduation from therapy?
2: Yeah, for real.
1: Dude, I talked about something very similar in therapy earlier this week about how weird it is, like the dynamic on our show, because obviously my therapist knows what I do for a living. And I was like, it's crazy how, and I think everybody sitting at the table can relate to it. There are things that I've talked about on the radio that I would absolutely never in any scenario imaginable in the world talk about to another person. But when we're sitting in front of our microphones, it's like it's a safe little zone. Oh, and yeah. I'm like, yeah, of course I'm going to talk about the time that I tried to go up Catherine's sleeve to grab her boob. What's going on? What's happening?
3: Yeah,
1: what are you?
0: Catherine's sleeve is back there.
2: It sounded like somebody dropped a little something and shattered.
1: Okay.
2: Oh, the
0: that's
2: old lunchroom clap along for the spill.
0: That's why we don't have nice things.
2: Yeah.
0: Or you can always yell, put that down anywhere, just like all dads ever.
2: Uh-huh.
0: Yeah, that's true. You probably wouldn't say, so Ma, one time, you remember that girl Catherine I was dating?
1: Yeah, she would. She'd remember her.
0: I bet she would, especially after you told her the old up the sleeve thing.
3: Yeah. Mm-hmm. Yeah.
0: You think she'd be impressed or disappointed in you?
1: Probably impressed. I mean,
0: really?
1: That was like 13 at the time, to blazing my own trail.
3: Do you think she would like the nickname you've been given? Sleevey Stevie?
1: Oh, I think she absolutely would. Yeah.
0: When's the next time she's in town? Because you don't want to bring it up, but me and Hot Wings and Kelly and Maitland don't have a problem with it.
1: It's weird how every time she's in town, she just happens to miss us and not come into the studio.
3: Yeah, that's unfortunate.
0: I think the last time I saw your mom, we played dodgeball, and I asked her if she was dating listener Heinz. So that might be why.
1: No, you saw her at my wedding.
0: Oh, I asked her that, too.
3: That's when we played dodgeball.
0: I did not ask her.
3: You had a fun wedding.
0: Listeners are sending some in. How about this one?
3: Oh, no, something else happened.
1: What is going on in this room?
0: All right, get the plastic tumblers out. We're doing this like at home with my six boys. Everybody needs a lid and a straw, okay? Otherwise, you're eating at the kitchen table. Text, I was a sex worker for 2 years to pay off my husband's debt. Why didn't he sex work?
2: Wow.
3: Oh, man.
2: That might be where I draw the line.
0: Well, like, wait till you hear the second part.
2: Okay.
0: I mostly was paid to breastfeed men. I was eight months postpartum.
2: What?
0: It's a dirty little secret, but I made enough to pay up his debts and get a new car for me.
1: Man.
2: Yeah. I've looked at those.

0: Like straight from the tap?
1: I get. Well, yeah.
2: Wait, clearly. Hold on. So Kelly started to say, I've looked at those
0: ads.
3: The websites where you can like sell your underwear, yeah. and socks and stuff. So, yeah, see, me and Maitland, we talked about this. Because I was like, you know what? I can make some extra money. And I, all these girlies are like, hey, people will buy it. And then they tell you where, like, to, how long to wear it and stuff. And that's where it got weird for me. I was like, nah. But I
0: like,
3: looked at it.
0: You have to wear it a long time to really get your
3: They'll
0: gravy
3: ask you
0: in
3: like,
0: there?
3: Hey, yeah, exactly. They want like, hey, oh. wear this when you're working out so you can get workout gravy.
0: Mm-hmm. Oh, you have to work out? Well, I'm out.
3: Sometimes, yeah.
1: Yeah.
3: yeah.
1: That's right? what's going to keep me from doing that.
3: It's really made me stop.
0: I have to do a treadmill to make $50 for my underwear? No, thanks.
3: No, I just sat on top of a space heater and pretended.
0: Maitland, you thought about this as well?
4: Yeah, there was a girl. The one time that really got me thinking about it was there was this girl on TikTok, and she was just sucking on like a Tootsie Pop and put it in a bag and was like, I'm going to make $200 off of this.
3: I'd do that.
4: And I thought, oh, my God, I need to get in on this.
0: Mm-hmm. Really?
4: Yeah. Mm-hmm.
0: It's that easy?
4: It is. Wow. People are weird.
0: If you're going to someone where they breastfeed you and you're paying for them, can you give them dietary requests? I'd like this. Like, you know how like people that love wine can say, this has a hint of oak in it.
3: Ooh,
0: or whatever. Yeah. Could you be like, could you eat less broccoli and more candy corn?
3: Oh, that would be
1: yeah,
3: good.
1: Maybe.
3: Oh,
1: maybe. Yeah, maybe.
4: Like a boob malier?
0: Yeah.
1: Yeah.
0: I think so. I mean, if you're paying for it, right, you want it to be.
1: Yeah, hey, Nancy, load up on some strawberries before Saturday. I want to be like Nesquik.
0: We'll take your secrets.
2: Avoid the asparagus.
3: I love strawberry milk. It's so good.
1: Yeah. It's a candy.
0: Well, Kelly, what's the biggest secret you're holding out from your parents? You don't have any. You guys talk about everything.
3: We do. And then, but honestly, the only times that I can think of in my life where I thought my parents shouldn't see this or know about this is when I've been at music festivals and I'm on like day two or three of a bender.
0: Oh, yeah.
3: And I'm like, if Bill walked in right now, I'd be so ashamed of myself. I'm in a bra and I'm flipping my balls off over here. Like, oh, God.
0: This is not how he sees his.
3: Yeah.
0: So what does he call you? Your nickname for you?
3: Nene.
0: Nene. This is not how he sees Nene at all.
3: No. So anytime they're like, how was that concert? I'm like, oh, it was great.
0: If he walked in, when you were tripping in your bra like that, would you be like, hey, Bill? Because you would never call him Bill. And
3: probably.
0: Would you?
3: Jokingly in that way, I probably would be like, hey, Bill.
0: Yeah.
3: It's me, just Kelly.

0: And one time I drug them all the way up to the front, and everybody up there, they're just super Willie Nelson fans. And this joint started getting passed around. My dad knew that I dabbled. He just, his rule was, you can do it, I just don't want to see you do it. And I looked at him and I said, doesn't apply at concerts. And I took a rip off this joint. And then I was like, all right, I'm going to go get beers now. And I ran away because I was like, this feels weird.
1: Now, what would have you thought if he grabbed it and took a giant rip?
0: Oh my God, I would have been like,
1: that, yeah! But that would, that is not happening,
0: no,
1: right?
0: No.
1: My do you think
0: he's a beer drinker. He likes to party. He doesn't care. As long as you're being safe, he's
1: how
0: okay.
1: Much would it blow your mind if you found out that your dad in retirement sits by the lake smoking a joint sometimes? It like, you'd be happy for him, but it would blow your mind,
0: it
1: right?
0: It would blow my mind.
1: Yeah.
0: It would blow my mind. But at the same time, I think it would shock me more if it were my mom.
1: Really?
0: My mom was the one that was like, I'm never going to do drugs. I'm like, it's legal. She's like, I'm never going to smoke anything. I'm like, you can eat it. I could literally not talk her into it no matter how hard I tried.
1: Like, you've got an answer for every yeah. personal objection. Like, you're a salesperson yeah. for weed. That's remarkable. Back in a minute, it is the Free Beer and Hot Wings Show. 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
0: The other combos was like your middle name and the road you grew up on. So like, that one was great for me because mine was Nick Seminole. And that's that sounds like a good porno name.
3: Yeah.
4: The one they had today was simple. It's your rap name. It's Lil. And then the reason you went to a hospital the last time. So I'm Lil Colonoscopy.
5: Oh, sweet. Lil Fart Attack.
3: I'm Lil Cyst.
5: Lil Cyst. Not Lil Cis. Lil Cyst.
3: I'm so bad.
5: What about you, Hotwings?
3: He's blowing beans.
0: I think mine would also be Lil Colonoscopy. No, I take it back. I'm Lil Shingles.
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4: We've played a couple of clips from this, I guess a podcast or it's a TikTok or whatever, of the guy who goes and asks people questions on the subway and they do interviews into their subway cards in New York City.
5: Mm-hmm. Yeah, it's like Subway Takes or something.
4: Yeah, he's the one who gave us he interviewed someone who said, you're from where you're from. Doesn't matter how long you live somewhere else. If you're born in like we use the example with Kelly, you're born in Kansas, you're from Kansas.
3: Yeah.
4: It doesn't really work for you. But nonetheless, this is a hot take that a woman has. I don't agree with this at all.
6: So what's your take?
3: I think naps are the most disgusting thing you can do.
6: 100
5: naps.
0: Wait, naps are the naps. Most disgusting thing you can do?
5: Yeah.
4: Not even close.
6: 100% agree. That's what sleep is for.
3: Do you ever like 72% agree?
6: No. There's only two opinions in this world, yes or no. There's no maybe.
3: Yeah.
6: That's my hot take.
3: Well, I mean, if you agree, that there's nowhere really left to go with this.
6: I can go either way.
3: No, I want you to agree.
6: I do agree. Awesome. Here's why I agree. There's another word for napping. It's called sleeping.
3: Yeah, and sleeping should be done at night.
6: I agree.
3: There's nothing you should do where you wake up that disoriented and feel sick. Naps are for pets and for babies only.
6: 100%. It always feels like you've had a hangover.
3: Yes.
6: Every single time.
3: When you wake up from a nap, you are the most foul you'll ever be. Just in general.
6: Everything about it.
3: You're reaching for your phone like, help, you know? What happened?
6: Bad breath.
3: Don't even say the word.
6: Puffy eyes.
3: Ugly, sick, scared. Napping. That's what a nap is.
6: What about other cultures that have napping ingrained in their society, such as the well-known siesta?
3: Resting is good. There should be an hour for resting. But to actually be unconscious during rest is crazy. Also, how stupid do you have to be to be able to turn your brain off in the middle of the day and just be like, none of that matters. I'm going to fall asleep.
6: Napping's not for us.
3: I would actually go as far to say is that you're crazy if you take a nap, that they're insane to do.
6: I've napped.
3: I've napped like maybe twice.
6: In your life?
3: Yeah.
6: How long does it take you to fall asleep?
3: At least like 3 hours in bed.
4: I think we found the problem.
3: Yeah.
0: Some people just can't. Like, I'm not a good napper. I people can power nap. I think, Phoebe, you've talked about how you can take, like, a 15-minute nap and feel great.
4: Yeah.
0: I can't do that because my brain will go, you're trying to take a nap right now. And then, like, I have to commit to sleep. And if I don't, if I just do, like, a 45-minute nap or something, enough that I actually fall asleep, I'm, like, what they describe, I'm a mess. Now I just want to sleep for, like, 3 hours. Like, I'm groggy the rest of the day.
3: That's Larry David's daughter.
4: It was?
3: The girl who's saying that. Yeah, I saw her.
4: Was it Cassie David?
3: Yeah.
7: Cassie David,
0: that would make sense.
3: I saw her. I was like, that's Cassie David. And then as she kept talking, I was like, yeah, that's Larry David's daughter.
0: That makes sense now why she's so strongly opinionated about that.
4: That's a very Larry. That's a very Larry take.
3: Yeah.
4: That sleep specialist we saw years ago at Morning Show Boot Camp said if it's under 25 minutes, it's fine. Or it has.

0: has to be in extensions of 90 minutes. So like either 90, cycle, yeah. 3 hours, 90 minutes, 3 hours, 5.5 hours, or 6 hours. Now you're getting close to sleep. But he said if you can do it where you have a chance to sleep for 90 minutes, you will generally wake up not feeling like you're going to die.
1: Mm-hmm.
0: And I found that to be pretty true.
2: Sorry, what about a 60-minute car nap?
0: If it works for you.
2: It worked for me.
0: You wake up groggy?
2: No, I woke up feeling great. I was nice and toasty warm.
3: Yeah.
0: You needed that. You needed sleep, whether it was at night or not.
1: I don't understand people who don't like naps. Like, I get that you can't fall asleep or like, yeah, I just like to lay in bed and maybe read. I don't mind that. Yeah. But when you tell me that you just can't nap or that you think napping is gross or weird, I can sleep for 20 minutes. I can sleep for 3 hours and I'm going to wake up and I'm going to be a way better person every time. Unless I'm like sick and my body actually is physically exhausted. If it is just a mental exhaustion and I get a nap in, the only reason that I'm fussy if I wake up is because I woke up before my alarm.
0: Yes.
1: I'm not disoriented. Other than like, what time is it? How long did I sleep for? And that's more of a present to me when you wake up and you're like, I got 2 solid hours in. Hell yeah. Now I get to eat and then go right back to bed. Hell yeah.
0: Right.
1: Oh my God. I love it. It's like a sleep shower to me, you know, that's what a nap feels
0: it is.
1: Like.
0: It's that same sort of refresh.
1: Yeah.
0: Like
3: I have never experienced that.
0: My low limit for the shortest nap I'll try is 7 minutes. If I have 7 minutes, I will try to fall asleep.
2: Mm-hmm. I've done that before. Yeah. Set an alarm for 8 minutes. Set an alarm for 9 minutes.
0: Yeah.
2: No problem doing that.
0: But I'm a fast faller, a sleeper, generally, if I'm tired.
4: I'm like hot wings. If I don't have the rest of my day free and I can't commit to taking a nap, I won't. Like the days where we have, when we're traveling and we do the morning show and then we go back to the hotel or something and we're like, all right, we're all going to take naps and I'll see you when we leave for the night show. I can't fall asleep.
0: Are you always
4: okay,
0: I'll be tortured in my room waiting for time to pass.
4: That's why I'm so glad that Kelly likes to go out and about and explore a little bit is because I'm like, I'll sit there and watch SpongeBob all day. Like, I won't go to sleep.
0: Wow. I go to bed.
3: See, that's what
0: I
3: do.
0: I go on those days. Mm-hmm. It's not even a nap. I go to bed and I set the alarm for like 4 hours in the future.
4: Oh my God.
0: And that's just in case.
3: Yeah, that's what I have to do on those cases because it's not really a nap. It has to be in those like 90 minute cycles.
0: Now that
3: said, a REM cycle, and then I can do it.
0: Like what she said, if you do get woke up in the middle of that cycle, and then you wake up sleep hungover, I do hate that.
4: Yeah,
2: I think she's a bit traumatic. I'm not scared and I'm sick and smelly.
0: I do think the hot take of how dumb do you have to be to be able to turn your brain off in the middle of the day. I mean, the answer, I wasn't even offended. I'm like, this amount of dumb.
2: I don't think that's dumb at all.
0: I think it's advanced.
2: I think it's very advanced. You can be like, wow, I'm having the worst day ever and things are coming at me in all directions. But that's right. Put that in the back of my mind and
0: I'd say
2: power
0: if you
2: down.
0: Can't do it, that's when you're broken.
2: Yeah.
3: Yeah, probably. Always thinking about the things I got to do.
0: I think it does matter.
3: Always thinking about it.
0: Like, If you actually have ADHD, not just you're like, well, I think I have a little ADHD, but you actually have it. I think it's very difficult in that case because your brain says, ooh, this is a good time to throw a million ideas at you.
3: Totally.
4: I couldn't fall asleep last night to save my life. I was up till midnight. Just couldn't turn it off.
0: Man. I feel like mine used to be that way. When my wife and I first started dating and started sharing beds, she was so annoyed at first because I would fall asleep really quickly.
4: Mm.
0: She has ADHD, so not as quick for her. She's adapted, though. Maybe that's coming for all of you. Pretty good.
3: Yeah, I had to teach myself to sleep. When I was a kid, when I was in elementary school, I would lay awake at night thinking about anything. Like, it wasn't like there was something on my mind that was killing me. It was just like, stars, this, that. Like, I couldn't shut up. And I had to teach myself to sleep. So at night, now I fall asleep in like actual bedtime in like 30 seconds. It's like, bam. It's like, I'm done with the day now.
0: I still think of Steve saying, I forget who said it to you, but Steve realized that if you really want to fall asleep quickly at night, you have to do this thing where you close your eyes.
2: Yeah, nobody taught me that. It clicked in my brain one day when I was like 37 years old. I was like,

0: oh, if I close my eyes, I fall asleep a lot quicker.
1: Like, that's...
0: It's all right. Well, yeah. No, it's completely
1: stupid.
0: I
1: remember when you said that, we got texts from other people going, I had that same realization. Yeah. I'm like, I don't know how, like, no one taught me to close my eyes, and I'm not judging you for it.
0: No.
2: I am.
0: Yeah, you should. I just assumed that when you...
1: Do you try to swim with your mouth open every time, too?
0: Like, when you go to bed, once you're tired enough, your eyes just naturally close. But then I was like, I can expedite this a bit.
3: Yeah, I'm deliberately doing it myself.
1: On those days where if I can't fall asleep, which isn't very often, I will do stuff that tries to make my eyes tired so they will want to go to sleep.
2: Mm-hmm.
0: It's a weird world, man.
1: It is.
2: I want to take a nap right now.
1: I feel like, this is not a great conversation for the second hour of a show that starts very early.
2: I'm tired.
1: What if we all took naps, Maitland? Would you just have to sit here and wait for us to wake up?
2: Uh-huh.
1: Like at a slumber party when you're the first one to wake up and you're like, I don't want to be rude.
2: Yep.
1: Everyone else is asleep and you set an arbitrary time of how long it'll take before you start making little noises, hoping someone else will wake up.
2: Or you get up and you pee every time you feel like you might have to go just so that the sound of the toilet flushing might get people's attention.
1: When I was a kid, I had one friend where we learned that if you pulled on his covers, it almost every time would think it was his mom waking him up for school. And he must have been a real butt to her. Because like I did it one time because he took his bed and I slept on the floor when I stayed overnight at his house. And I think he offered the bed and I'm like, no, I'll sleep on the floor. So then I woke up early. And he's, of course, sleeping wonderfully in his bed. And so after I set an arbitrary time, like, at 8 o'clock, it's okay if I make him wake up. So I wanted it to be gentle. So I started pulling on the comforter on the edge of his bed. And all of a sudden I hear, I don't want to get up. And we were like eighth grade. I don't want to get up, Mom. Mom, I don't think there's school today. I'm like, oh, my God, he does it every time I pull it. Wow. So I just kept doing it and doing it. And it was great.
0: That never worked, by the way. I don't think there's school today.
1: Well, in this case, it was Saturday, so he nailed it that time. I don't know if he tried it every day or not. Yeah. More on the way. It is the Free Beer and Otwig Show.
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5: A few breaks in the clouds as we get started with a few peaks of sunshine here and there. Looks like it's going to take a while to get these clouds out of here this morning, but we do have dry road conditions and we're off to a quiet start on Buffalo's main roadways. No incidents being reported at the moment and we have typical early morning traffic volume. Light for now, could stay on the lighter side again this morning, this being a big vacation week. We'll be watching for that. I'm Mike McQueen with your Buffalo area traffic.

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7: Hey, ladies. 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
8: 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What does it do, Holly?
7: Well, the Lip Lapper doesn't just lap lips.
8: Slaps.
7: It
9: lips, laps, and slaps.
7: It also sinks through. 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
10: Everybody's going back to school. A lot of grade school and high school kids already back.
7: Mm-hmm.
10: The rest going back soon. Colleges are reporting to campus.
7: Yep, I'm seeing a lot of people post photos of just took so-and-so to their dorm.
10: I kind of enjoy that time of the year with all the Facebook photos of, like, seeing all my friends' kids and then going, my God, they're tall.
7: Mm-hmm. Yeah, oh, yeah, I love that much more than this is my opinion about something.
10: Yes, so. This is one of the few weeks or times of year where I'm like, yeah, Facebook's fun.
7: Yeah, this is when I enjoy it. That is it. It's exactly why I'm on there. I like seeing their photos.
10: A lot of students, like I said, going back to college or arriving at college the first time, and I didn't live on campus my freshman year. How much you did. Steve, yes. You live on campus your freshman year. Kelly, did you?
8: I did.
10: When you got there, was there a welcome package from the university in your dorm or anything like that?
9: Yeah, there was a whole, it was a, like a 3-day orientation.
10: Well, we had orientation.
9: Freshman got there a couple days early.
7: No, I don't remember there being like a welcome package. I remember there being a sketchy looking mattress and an empty room.
10: Yeah.
9: I remember one of those drawstring bags with, you know, hey, stop by the library for whatever.
7: Yeah.
10: That's what this is. Okay. North Carolina State. It's kind of a, hey, here's, I think it's probably some vendors like, hey, here's a coupon to the pizza place that's in the student union.
9: Bag of Takis or something.
10: That's exactly what it is. But there's a couple other things in this welcome package that have the research triangle upset.
11: Some parents of some new NC State students were welcomed back to campus. But that welcome didn't last too long without some controversy. And it all started with the university's welcome packets. They're back. Students arrived on campus at NC State. And
9: by the way, they showed these two guys carrying in what is possibly the biggest TV ever. And right. I think back to my 13-inch TV VCR combo that I took with me that I that I hooked my my PlayStation 1 up to.
7: That took up more room than that giant flat screen that they're holding right now.
10: You're right.
7: Yeah.
11: NC State. And shortly after they got here, we got these messages from parents complaining about the university's welcome.
10: Jenny Putnam writes, I was appalled. I'm from Massachusetts, where I expect this kind of indoctrination.
9: What?
10: I had hoped things would be a little gentler in the North Carolina. The card in that bag is unacceptable. My child did not. Oh, it's the mom.
7: It's the annoying mom.
10: Mommy's busy.
7: Okay. All right.
11: So we wanted to take a look. A couple of state students agreed to open their packages right in front of us.
7: Okay, so what's in there?
9: All right.
11: All the usual items such as snacks and self-care products.
12: I mean, there are definitely
9: some. All right, so it looks like some wipes, some,
12: fun items in here, but honestly, it was a bit more tame than what I've heard other people said was in here.
11: Okay. We also spotted a pack of condoms and a flyer. The flyer makes mention of group sex and one-night stands.
10: Why does it say that?
7: What are you supposed to do with that?
9: I don't know, but it says relationship type. Example, one-night stand situationship. And then the next category is number of orgasms.
8: What?
9: And then it shows examples. 2, 3. What does that say?
8: I can't blur it out. I can't tell.
13: I wouldn't say I'm offended at all.

0: So this is just like they've given you a tally chart?
1: Is it a survey?
2: They've got to explain it.
0: I assume it's like a chart.
3: Oh.
0: Diary.
3: People can do really whatever they want. And with these items, I just don't see myself being in a position where I needed to be offended.
4: We reached out.
1: Oh, I thought he was going to say where I need to use them.
0: Yeah, that's what I thought he was going to say.
5: Reached out to NC State. The university says the condom manufacturer included the flyer, and they did not know about it.
0: Oh.
5: Since then,
0: distribution. Yeah, you wouldn't want to find out what's going to be in the packet you're handing out.
1: No.
5: Distribution of the welcome packet stopped. A statement from NC State reads in part, quote, University Housing has been made aware of a questionable flyer from a condom manufacturer included in the packs and has stopped the distribution of the packs.
6: If I were the university, I would definitely, I definitely agree with the decision. I mean, personally, I'm not offended by any of the items in here, but if people are raising to think about it, yeah, I could see why you just like say, hey, I don't know the contents of the apology, but if they're like backpedaling saying we didn't check the items, I think the university's probably doing the right thing for PR.
5: So what happens next? NC State leaders have not indicated whether the university will create new packets for new students.
0: What happens next? How about get over it?
7: Throw it away.
0: A bit inappropriate? Yeah, probably. I mean, giving somebody a tally chart that they can keep for their sexual encounters is kind of weird to give from the university. But also, just throw it away and get over it. Like, it's stupid, but whatever.
1: I want to know what's going on in Massachusetts that Jenny Putnam was so uptight about.
0: a lot of pretty awesome sex, it seems like.
1: Yeah, she'd expect that kind of indoctrination there.
7: Yeah. I'm really trying to find a photo of that flyer.
2: Yeah, the full flyer. Let's see it.
0: Yeah.
2: There's no way some student hadn't tweeted it out.
7: Okay, here's what it says. At the very top, did you know 1 in 4 college students has an STI?
0: Okay.
1: When did that change, by the way?
7: To STI?
1: It used to be STD.
7: I was just really trying to figure out what the I stand. Oh, infection.
2: Mm-hmm.
7: Protect yourself with Durex condoms. Predict your next encounter with, and it says an acronym, MASH, and they put a S on the front with in parentheses to make it SMASH.
2: Mm-hmm. Mansion, and then it apartment, has, shack, house. What's the other S for?
7: I don't know.
2: Sex dungeon.
7: So it's SMASH.
2: Okay.
7: But then it gets blurry, so I can't read the smaller print where it says directions. And then it says, draw a spiral here. And then underneath, it's a list of partners, then the location, then the relation type, and then the number of orgasms. I'm not clear how that sheet is supposed to help you.
0: That's supposed to help you keep track of like how fast infection spreads when you're having multiple partners.
7: And maybe that's what it is. You're having a lot of randoms. Here's the sheet where you keep their names in case you get some bumps.
0: Like,
1: does the orgasm count really need to be there?
0: Well, each time you fire your gun, it's another shot at an STI being transferred.
1: True.
0: I guess.
1: Yeah.
0: So
7: that's,
2: it's kind of nice to look at too. Cause if you got a couple partners and one of them's not getting you all the way there, you check your chart and you're like, why would I give, Tim an extra chance to, whatever he's going to do when I'm not getting anything from it.
1: Right.
2: I get better stuff from
1: Wanda.
2: Wanda. Yeah. I'm going to go see Wanda. She's giving me 2 orgasms.
0: Yeah.
7: Wanda isn't giving anybody orgasms.
1: Who's the youngest Wanda?
7: She's 300.
0: Wanda's compensating.
7: So apparently the directions are, in this article, it says the directions are for the students to make a list of partners they hope to have and planning. By planning the partners, it helps you avoid having sex with someone who has an STI.
0: Oh, man.
7: Yeah, students are instructed to list a sex location and partners they would want to have sex with, such as a celebrity. It also asks about potential threesome partnerships. It is a big screw up.
0: Yeah.
1: It's really detailed.
7: It's not a reason for a mother from Massachusetts to get the papers, though.
2: Okay, but your kids aren't too far from college age. So say 6, 7, 8 years from now, you're dropping your kid off at a school and this pops up in their bag. Like, what do you say?
7: Well, I think it's stupid, but I'm hoping that my kids will be smart enough not to go around and be reckless sexually because a flyer told them to. I hope things are already set on a path.

0: path before that,
1: yeah,
0: that they already have some idea of who they are and who they intend to be and what's safe and what's not, so that they don't just look at a flyer and go, oh, Durex wants me to have sex with a celebrity. I'm going to go find one of the Paul brothers. Or, I don't know. I don't know why my boys would be interested in the Paul brothers. Just kind of filled out the sentence just now. Autocomplete did not work out.
2: Yeah, I can't say that I'd be thrilled about it. Like, hey, I know you probably think about these things, but you know what would really creep it up is if you were wrote down the names of women you'd like to do. Put that in a list. That won't seem creepy at all.
0: Strangely, we just got this, I guess, endorsement for Durex via text from the 269. Durex condoms are great. They won't break. I've tried wearing unused ones as socks, and they lasted all day.
2: What?
0: What? It's not good for your foot. That's not breathing.
3: No, yeah.
2: No.
1: There is this treatment they do.
2: Such a lubey foot.
1: Oh, yeah. But there is this treatment they do at nail salons. You put your foot in like a bag that's got wax in it, and then the wax hardens around it, and then they peel it off of you. It's nice. Maybe it's the same effect, and we don't even know it.
2: Maybe.
0: Can you imagine, though, some freshman who likes to do all of the work? Like, is this the same freshman who's later going to say, I thought we were having a quiz today, that freshman, everybody knows that person. They do the work and then leave it laying around. You see your names on their hope to bone list.
1: Yeah.
0: It'd be weird.
2: I wouldn't have to worry about seeing my name.
0: Wouldn't be on there. No. I'd check them all. Wouldn't have been on there.
2: No.
0: What was your dorm like when you got there? Hobbings was just concrete blocks, a gross mattress.
2: I mean, I can't say that we wouldn't have had like a little bag like that, I guess. I mean, that was a long time ago, so I don't really remember. It certainly wasn't anything grand. I have no idea.
0: What was you were at a small college.
1: I was.
0: And were you in an athlete's dorm?
1: I wasn't, actually, because I didn't. So my decision to go to school happened really late. I applied, and then I was like, I don't want to go to college right now. I'm not ready. And then I got an opportunity at Newberry College. And yes, all the athletes were in dorms together, but those were all filled. So I ended up getting placed with a random roommate who was a junior on a sorority hall. And that was super fun. But it was called the WOW, is what they called it. And it was the weekend of welcome. And they gave you little bags that had like your, like a t-shirt on it that had like your class year. And we were the Indians at the time. So it was like Newberry Indians, class 2009. Mm-hmm. That was cool. You met somebody, you met your guidance counselor who was a professor in the major that you had chosen. And they were who you would go to was if you wanted to drop classes or switch things around. It was a super cool day. It's what made me decide I do want to go here. I like it enough. And then my dad was like, all right, we got to go to the student loan area, and then we got to go get stuff for your dorm.
0: Oh, like you were on the fence and they're on welcome weekend?
1: Yeah.
0: Wow. Dang.
1: I kid you not.
0: You said it was
1: there,
0: late, but that's that really late.
1: We drove there on Friday, and I think my dad knew because he had seen the college, and him and I are very like-minded, and I wasn't ready for college, but he knew there were certain, I was looking at bigger schools. I hadn't thought about smaller schools. And so I went to a smaller one and was like, ooh, this is more my vibe. This seems chill. Mm-hmm. I knew if I went to Georgia Southern or any of those schools, I was going to die. There was
0: no way. Too much.
1: There was no way I wasn't going to die. There were so many parties available all the time. I was 17 my freshman year of college. Yeah, I wouldn't have made it.
0: You needed a smaller.
1: Yeah, I needed a couple years to either mature and go to a big school or start at a small school. So that way there wasn't nearly as much temptation. And I am alive. So it worked.
0: It worked out. Mm-hmm. Steve, what'd you get at Monmouth? Some casino chips.
4: No, I got
0: some gabagool.
4: A 10x12 block room yeah. with a roommate that was terrible.
1: Oh, well, that sucks.
0: Was actually, randomly assigned roommate?
4: Yeah, I mean, he wasn't the worst. We just, like, we weren't going to be
0: What was
4: friends.
0: He into? Because you were into being rad and riding your BMX.
4: Yeah, he was into pledging a fraternity first semester of freshman year.
0: Okay.
4: So there was a lot of
0: That doesn't seem like the two of you'd have a lot in common.
4: No. A lot of late night, the phone rings. Is Stewie there? Tell us down to pick us up at the bar.
0: And then I
4: unplugged the phone, and then he got in a lot of trouble.
0: You got to be ready at all times, Stewie.
4: Yeah, you do.
2: Yeah.
4: I don't.
0: I'm not Stewie. I'm Stevie. Did they call you Stevie? Stevie and Stewie.
4: No.
0: Has anyone ever called you Stevie?
4: No. I'm sure my mom did when I was a little kid.
0: Stevie!
1: Stevie!
0: Come and eat your macaroni! Oh, Stevie Tortellini.
4: Steve E. Tortellini.
0: Yeah.
1: Sleevey Stevie.
4: Sleevey Stevie.
0: Yeah. So only special occasions.
4: We need a Sleevey Stevie shirt.

0: that says like Stevie down the sleeves.
1: It's too bad you didn't do morning radio with Stewie. Stewie and Stevie in the morning.
0: Mm. I wonder what he's up to now.
1: They sound like sugar substitutes.
2: Yeah. Oh.
3: Yeah.
1: Doesn't sound great. I wonder what old Stevie Stewie is doing.
0: Yeah.
2: Did y'all's dorm furniture have the ability to like stack and move? Like where, because our dorms, our beds were like on the ground and then had desks in front of them. But everybody always put them in the corner, stacked them on top of the desks.
0: Yeah.
2: So like that way, like your desk was, underneath your bunk. So many people. And then like the really like DIY type of families would come in and like rearrange and make it look really cute. And I just had stuff fresh from like Walmart, you know, in Newberry, South Carolina. So practically the same as what they stocked at the school. But yeah.
1: We've wasted money.
2: Man, I was like, you guys were like prepared. Dang. I didn't even have clothes or anything with me. My parents just dropped me
0: I didn't even know I was going here until an hour
1: Kelly
0: ago.
1: Kelly was like Larry Bird when he got to the University of Indiana. And he's like, everybody else is rich and I have two shirts. Yeah. Let me go to Indiana State.
2: And my roommate was a junior, so she already knew people. She's like, you're going to a party with us. And I was like, you seem nice. And wow. I was like, yeah, now I'm 17, right? She's like, what?
1: That doesn't matter.
2: They took great care of me.
3: Doesn't matter.
1: Knockoffs might look the same at first, but we all know they never hold up. 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
3: A lot of rain.
1: In those gutters.
3: No, that's exactly what you want when you do have light rainfalls or really heavy rainfalls. The whole purpose of having gutters on your house is to channel the water away from the house. 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
5: Under a mainly cloudy sky, a quiet start for your Tuesday morning drive. Our main roadways around Buffalo are all running at full speed at the moment as we keep an eye on our traffic camera views. Traffic volume appears to be running on the light side for now, as it usually does, and it could stay that way with a lot of folks on vacation once again this week, so that's something we'll be watching for. Once again, no incidents, no delays to report at the moment. I'm Mike McQueen with your Buffalo area traffic.

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0: people ask me some wild questions when it comes to the Devil's Lettuce Dispensary, Orchard Park Road in West Seneca, online devilslettuce.net. 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
0: Seems like that would slow you down quite a bit. 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
1: You can't outrun the possible consequences. 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
0: This segment presented by Robinhood, your money, your move. You fly, they lose your bag. Maybe they find it eventually, but right now it's lost and you're not going to get it.
1: Okay.
0: And so you go out to buy new stuff. Who pays for that?
7: The airline.
1: I mean,
7: right?
1: Eventually they're supposed to, I think. I mean,
7: I always thought
1: you're
7: going
1: to get the upfront cost probably.
0: The only time I've ever had to do that. Well, no, I've done it twice. The first time was in Green Bay when they couldn't find my bag. Turns out it was at the airport the entire weekend and had actually arrived there before us. But we didn't know that. Neither did the airlines. So that didn't work out. But I went and went shopping at the mall there in Green Bay and I got reimbursed for that. But I didn't spend very much. I just spent enough to get through the weekend.
8: Yeah.
0: Right.
8: Goodbye.
0: But it turns out that maybe you should go on a shopping spree whenever that happens, as this woman explains.
9: Okay. I've gotten a few questions on how I've successfully had American Airlines reimburse me for first time over $3,000, second time over a grand for delayed baggage. So I'm going to walk you through exactly how I did it. You should probably save this video just in case the next time you travel, it happens to you, because they've gotten a little sneaky with how they do it. So let me explain. I'm going to go through the first time, which was a lot easier, and then the second time, which was a little bit harder. But first time flew into Miami, my baggage was delayed. So I immediately went into the like customer service baggage area, which is what you should always do if your bag isn't there. There's going to be like an actual person.

0: person there, you go in like, hey, my bag's not here. So he's like, okay, like you're gonna, you know, file a claim, and once we locate your luggage, we'll send it to you, blah blah blah. And in the meantime, and he hands me a piece of paper, he's like, you can get items, replacement items, and we will reimburse you up to $3,800. Highlights the number. And I was like, come again? Like, I didn't believe him. I was like, there's no way. And I was like, really? Like, I can get what I need? And he's like, yeah. And I was like, are there any like rules or exceptions? And he's like, well, certain items you can't, like certain jewelry. And it said on the piece of paper, like kind of like expensive jewelry, watches, like things like that you can't do, cameras, things like that. But like clothes, makeup, all that kind of stuff, you can reimburse. So I went crazy. I went shopping. I bought a lot of really great things. I kept all my receipts. You need to keep all your receipts. And then you basically go online later, what has to be within 30 days. You submit all your receipts, and then you get a check in the mail for the entire amount.
1: Okay.
0: So I was
2: pause. That's crazy.
1: So
2: I never knew that.
1: She got reimbursed for about $3,100. That time. I would be so scared that they'd go, no. And now I've spent all this money I did not have.
3: Yeah, I definitely would want to make sure I read through that a couple of times very carefully.
1: And as you'll hear, the big thing is they don't always tell you that number. Like, they told me I could go shopping and submit, but they did not tell me that there was a...
3: what the cap was.
1: I just felt like, you know, you got...
3: keep it within reason, right?
2: You know, but like, I mean, what's more within reason?
3: $150 or something.
1: Turns out it's about $4,000.
3: Yeah, it's a lot. So yeah, I guess ask.
2: Because if you're traveling for business and you have a suit or two in there, I mean, like, I'm not spending $1,000 or $1,500 bucks on suits.
1: Me neither.
2: But I think that
1: they don't know that.
2: Yeah, exactly.
3: I would.
2: It's not out of the question.
1: Yeah,
2: if somebody's a high roller.
1: Yeah, like if they said that to me, I'd be like, well, my shirts weren't all definitely from Old Navy, that's for sure. I didn't get 5 for $5.
2: Yeah.
3: I'm a Brooks Brothers man.
1: All right, so then eventually she'll get to the second time around. The employee wasn't so forthcoming with the information.
0: So I was reimbursed. I can show you like a little screenshot here for like $3,100, something like that. So the key though, and then I'll go to the second example where it was a little bit trickier, is before you leave the airport, you need to like file a claim, start that process that your luggage has been delayed, and they will give you a number. So make sure you keep, whenever you check your bag, like the little bag tag receipt thing, because you'll need that.
2: Is she saying that her bag was just delayed too?
1: Yeah.
2: It wasn't even lost.
1: It was one of those where they weren't sure where it was.
2: Okay.
1: Because I've had them where, yes, it's lost, but we know where it is. It's going to be on the next flight. I don't think you're allowed to go ham shopping if it's just going to be a 2-hour delay, and then it's going to get FedEx.
2: What if you got to get to your business dinner?
1: Right. Yeah, probably maybe. Could.
3: Yeah, maybe.
1: Honestly, you probably could.
0: And then you will get a number, and that's how they're going to like track your case, and you'll submit your expenses, whatnot. So make sure you do that. So the second time, this was in April of this year, I flew into San Diego for like a work thing. I had like a gala night that night, and I didn't have my luggage. So I go to the customer service area. You know, I'm like, hey, I don't have my luggage. And she's like, okay, well, like, you know, you can file a claim and we'll send it to you. It'll be on like the next flight, blah, blah, blah. And I was like, okay, well, like, what about replacement items? This has happened to me before and I was able to get items. She's like, I don't know about that. I've never heard of that. I don't know.
1: I mean, you've never heard of that.
0: And I was like, really? Because... yeah. The exact scenario happened and I was able to like be reimbursed up to like $3,000. And she's like, no, I've never heard of that. Like, that's not right.
2: Is there anything more frustrating than getting one piece of information from one person at that company and then talking to somebody who could be standing right next to them? And they're like, nope, never heard of that before.
1: And I wonder if that person just was naive or was lying because they don't think that's fair. By the way, hearing this makes me want my bag to get lost.
3: Yeah, it makes me want to start checking a bag every time we go somewhere, even if it's just got dumb stuff in it.
2: Yeah, I mean, I'm just going to
3: all my stuff is dumb stuff. I mean, let's be honest. It's all like hoodies and old shorts, you know?
1: Like, if I come in dressed like a pimp someday, you're going to know my bag disappeared. Where'd you get that purple suit and the long feather?
3: Oh, man.
1: None of your business.
3: Crushed velvet Lonnie's at the airport.
2: Dressed like Cam Newton for our next live show. Yeah,
1: I'm going to have so many scarves. Oh, it's going to be great. Did you get a top hat? Yeah, the airline bought it for me. Thanks a lot, United.
3: Why are you walking around with a painting? I bought one at the airport.

0: Because I was replacing
1: the one I had in my luggage.
2: So with that being said, what is your loophole? Because that seems like a pretty big loophole. Like, yeah, some people would need to spend that much to replace what was lost. Like you said, if they legit had suits, but
0: yeah,
2: doesn't sound like she had $3,200 worth of stuff. And plus the bag was delayed.
3: Do you think that that applies to everyone, or is she like some sort of fancy rewards member or something like that? Because she looks and sounds like she travels a lot.
2: Yeah.
0: I mean, it should be applied to everybody. Everyone's luggage
3: right.
0: is
3: it should
0: the
3: be.
0: Same.
3: But, you know, I mean, it's like, well, you know, you have a certain number of miles or whatever.
2: Text, once you get reimbursed, could you return the clothes and double up on cash? Absolutely. They don't care.
0: That was my first thought you, Howings, you said, well, I'd be nervous that I wouldn't get reimbursed. Whatever I bought, I would just make sure that I didn't open it, didn't wear it, didn't do whatever.
3: Right. Only wear the essentials if you really need something.
0: Yeah, make sure that it's able to be returned.
3: Yeah.
0: But yeah, I would assume you don't get taxed on that check, that reimbursement check that they cut for you, right?
3: Who knows?
2: No.
3: I mean, you shouldn't because it's a reimbursement. Yeah.
2: Well, I guess maybe I was supposed to tell the government, but I didn't because I didn't because it was reimbursement.
3: Yeah, it's not the same.
2: You don't get taxed on that when you get reimbursed by your company.
0: No, you're not
3: supposed to. I mean, it certainly happened.
0: We've had issues with that before in the past.
3: Yeah.
2: This text, one of my friends went on a hiking trip in Colorado. They had packed specific gear for some hardcore hikes. They bought all brand new top brand hiking gear and got $8,000 reimbursed. Oof.
0: Yeah. I mean, don't lose my stuff.
2: Right?
3: Yeah.
2: You do have the one job. Have any of you ever found a loophole like that in a business?
0: Definitely not like that.
2: No.
3: No, I don't think so.
2: Where it's within their rules, but it just really, really works for you?
3: Yeah, I can't think of a time where I've gotten like some crazy perk like that.
2: We had someone last week when we were talking about, you know, a similar but different topic. They said they would describe it as their loophole.

0: Kiwis every dollar.
1: Oh, yeah. So I'll get all 30 gallons, which means I just save 30 bucks. Mm-hmm. That's a significant amount of money for gas.
2: That's a loophole.
1: So that's a great, like, so that's something to pay attention to.
2: Not as good as, like, losing your bag.
1: No. It's not good. $3,000. I'd rather have $3,000 in gas. Or even clothes.
2: Turns out I just learned I need to go to those gas stations more.
1: Yeah. Didn't realize that.
2: Seriously.
1: Put in your perks number.
2: Mm-hmm. Back in a minute. It is the Free Beer and Hot Wings Show. 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
4: We are watching a steady pace with lighter than usual traffic volumes so far, at least for this Tuesday morning drive to work. Everything running without delay on the inbound routes. They all look good. 190 North, 190 South, Skyway, Kensington. No incidents being reported and no delays. Keep the sunglasses on standby. There are a few breaks in the clouds now off to the east. Waiting for those skies to clear this morning. I'm Mike McQueen with your Buffalo area traffic.

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The Holland Willows in Holland, New York.

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1: I can't like that, Hot Wings. They're wearing jeans or something, like pajama pants. I don't know, but you just got a credit card when they're not paying attention. And that sounds really bad when I... They like that, too.
2: Oh, no, as long as the boy's got pants on, you can totally grab his wiener.
1: No, I'm not saying grab the wiener.
2: As long as the girl has a shirt on, you can touch her boob.
3: Nope. God, hard to believe you ended up not being
1: it's
3: an
1: different.
3: Elementary teacher.
2: Whoa, is it?
1: It's different.
2: Why?
1: Free beer?
2: She's got her budding nubbins, and you can, oh, yeah, just go ahead, and why not?
3: Yeah, do you ever play Tune in
1: Tokyo? Budding nubbins?
2: Yeah. Why not?
1: No.
2: Let's just go around touching everybody.
1: No. I'm not butting somebody's nubbins.
4: 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What is your loophole? It's not against the rules, but you use it to make things work out for you. 1-800-947-3979. 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Our local gaming store used to have a 7-day used game return policy. So we'd buy a game, beat the hell out of it for 7 days, then return it for a new game. We used it like it was rentals. But we didn't pay anything for it.
5: I mean, you're allowed to.
4: Yeah. Pretty good.
6: This is pretty good.
4: Colton joins us from Kentucky. Hi, Colton.
7: Hey, bud.
4: Hey, bud. How are you?
6: Hey, bud.
7: Doing good. Just got to work.
4: Nice. What is your loophole you found?
7: Oh, about 5 months ago, we had our first Jersey Mike's open up in our city.
4: Okay.
7: And so I downloaded the app. That way, you know, you could get the reward points and such.
4: Right.
7: So the first time I went to order, I noticed that they were advertising their free, like their new pastrami sandwich.
4: Okay.
7: And so whenever I went on there, I was going to add it to the cart. I realized they were $1, even for the giant sized ones.
4: Dang.
7: Okay. So I hurried up and went around the office and, you know, I probably fed maybe 14 people for about $7.
5: Nice job.
7: They honored it too.
4: That's,
6: yeah.
5: I mean, they have to.
4: Right.
6: Oh, my.
4: I hope you like pastrami. Do you like pastrami?
7: Well, I do. And that was the main thing. I was like, well, I'm paying for it. But if you want something else, you're more than welcome to pay for what you want. And they were all kind of like, yeah, okay.
6: Yeah, I'll take the pastrami.
4: Right?
6: Yeah.
4: You order the pastrami and then go, I want it without pastrami, but add turkey.
6: Yeah, free pastrami is better than not free pastrami.
4: Yeah. Thank you.
7: Yeah,
4: Colton.
7: I think we did that probably 3 times before they contacted somebody and they was like, hey, we got to fix this.
4: Thank you, Colton.
5: Oh, you got
4: that local person who started the Jersey Mike's. They're like, ah, that's expensive, man. This is an expensive business.
5: The place shut down a week later. This is not possible.
4: This text, what's my loophole? I take 10 minutes to go number 2 at work every day. That ends up being just over an extra week of vacation per year. Just for dropping depth charges at work while listening to you guys. Okay. Does that count as vacation?
6: I mean, you know, it's a nice little break. I think I would, you know, I mean, if you could accumulate it and then have a vacation, that would be better. But...
4: Where'd you go to vacation? In the toilet.
5: Well, yeah. Vacation was also in quotes. So,
4: yes.
5: I mean,
4: no, I get it. I get it.
5: I love that term of dropping depth charges at work.
6: Mm-hmm.
4: Bill in Wisconsin writes, I used to work for a contractor that didn't have an account with a vendor. So if we needed something, they asked us to use our own credit card. And then even if it was a big dollar purchase, we'd get reimbursed. Now, the company was using our own credit cards for financing. But if you had decent rewards on your card, you could make a lot of free money.
6: Right.
4: One of my coworkers even bought an ATV from Cabela's with points that he got just from buying things for the company.
5: Hell yeah.
4: That's pretty sweet.
5: Wow, that must be a lot of points.
6: Yeah, if you've got a company that is like good at actually reimbursing, that is a good way to go.
5: An ATV, a free ATV.
4: That's pretty good.
5: That's
4: right?
5: Great.
6: Yeah, that's a lot of points.
4: Okay, listen to this one. I want to know where this person works. They say, I work at an automotive parts retailer. Okay.
6: So okay.
4: Gives you an idea of which some that it could be.
6: Okay. Yeah. You know, you got your 3 or 4.
4: We have a customer. 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

0: trash and put a sticker on it. 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Now they have a free set of tools, and if they don't need it, they can just sell it on Marketplace.
1: Sell it.
0: That is dumb. You see that a lot.
2: It is
0: so
2: stupid.
0: Where the warranty is a good deal, but like, well, heck, Steve, your recall on your lawnmower.
1: Mm-hmm.
0: That worked out well for me because you fixed the lawnmower
1: mm-hmm.
0: based on the recall yourself
1: yeah.
0: and then showed it broken. Like you had to cut yep. the cord, right?
1: Yeah, I had to cut a piece of the wiring harness out,
2: mm-hmm.
1: take a picture of it, send it to them. And they said, okay, your new mower is on its way. Please dispose of your old mower. And I said, why would I do that?
0: Yeah,
1: it's a perfectly good mower. So
0: right,
1: I soldered
0: yeah.
1: the connections back together.
0: Yeah. And then sold me the
1: yeah.
0: new one at free money for you and mm-hmm. a discount for me.
1: Yeah.
0: That was a fine loophole.
1: That was great. Yeah. I know a bunch of people who work in businesses where they may stock certain products on their shelf. Mm-hmm. And at one point the distributor will say, all right, those are all considered, you know, expired or whatever.
2: Mm-hmm.
1: Get rid of them. And it's stuff that you're like, well, it's not milk. It's not cheese.
2: Right.
1: Like metal doesn't have an expiration date. What that? Why would I throw this
2: I
1: out?
2: Know, it's right. so then, stupid, especially yeah. something like that, like wrenches. So one wrench you have a problem with, it gets bent or something, and you got to throw away all the wrenches. Yeah, like mm-hmm. you said, they don't expire. They don't go bad. It's metal.
1: Mm-hmm.
2: Like at least donate it or something.
1: Right.
2: Like,
0: right.
2: You know, let's fill up a landfill.
0: This one. This person feels very bad about their loophole.
2: Okay.
0: This is gross. And technically theft, but it's a loophole.
2: Oh, okay. All right. Because there's a fine line.
0: I will sometimes sit outside McDonald's and wait for a family to finish their food. And when they toss their bag, I grab it out of the garbage, take the receipt, and pick something off the receipt that I want. Go inside and say, I was just here and you forgot this Big Mac. Then they give me the Big Mac, apologize, and then I have a free Big Mac.
2: Yeah. Yeah, I mean, that is less loophole and more theft. But if it works, it works.
1: Yeah.
2: I would feel kind of bad about it.
1: Multi-billion-dollar corporation.
2: Yeah, I mean, I wouldn't feel that bad about that. Yeah, I mean, it would just be for my own psyche that I feel bad.
1: We've talked about that many times. Like, if it's a mom-and-pop place, yeah, I'm not going to do that. But, I mean, if it's...
0: That's not fair, though, because McDonald's is locally owned in a lot of cases. Mm. It is a mom-and-pop.
2: Yeah.
1: Yeah.
2: I've met some franchise owners...
0: You think you're taking money
2: starving.
0: Out of the Kroc family?
1: That's what some of our affiliates would like us to think.
2: Yeah, they sure would.
0: Yes, that is very true what Steve has said in the last few seconds. Ryan, what is your loophole?
3: Hey, so actually I learned this loophole on y'all's show a couple of years ago and started using it.
0: Okay.
3: You can go to Kroger and they have their fuel points when you buy groceries and everything.
0: Okay.
3: But if you buy a credit card... I mean, not a credit card, but a Kroger card.
0: Yeah.
3: Like a
0: gift card?
2: Yeah.
3: A gift card. Yeah, you get even more fuel points by buying those cards. And then you take the money from those cards and you buy your groceries and get even more fuel points. And then you go to the gas station, use your fuel points and get like $1.50 to $2 off the gas.
0: That does seem like, I mean, that's a loophole. That's a legit loophole. That's mm-hmm. not like the other guy, like, hey, let me steal a hamburger.
2: Yeah, that's just using the system.
1: Well, from that mom and pop.
2: Yeah.
0: That's pretty good.
1: That's really good.
4: Because, yeah, my ex had a credit card that you could get cash back at, and it would change monthly. Like, this month, get however much back at grocery stores. Mm-hmm. So if he had a purchase he wanted to make on eBay or Amazon or whatever, we would go to the grocery store, buy either eBay or Amazon gift cards to whatever amount he needed so he could get the cash back for it. And then he would use the gift cards to make said purchase on Amazon or eBay.
1: Mm-hmm. You're double dipping.
4: Yeah.
0: Brilliant. This one, I work at a delivery company that delivers for one of the big box hardware stores. You know the two.
1: Mm-hmm.
0: When packages get shipped to the wrong address, instead of sending them back, they inform us to take it away and just take it away from the customer that didn't order it and then just throw it in the trash. I've gotten free smokers, tools, benches, toolboxes, etc. That is a terrible policy.
1: That's how my wife
2: so
1: and
2: weird.
1: I, like, we buy those liquidation pallets where when you get something shipped to your house, say it's the wrong thing or it shows up broken or whatever, and you ship it back, you in your mind, you think, okay, this is going back to the

0: place that I bought it from, and they're going to put it back on the shelf if it's not damaged and resell it. No, they just sell it in bulk to another company that just buys it based on weight, and then you can buy it from them.
1: Yeah. That, I mean, that works. That at least makes some sense to me.
2: Yeah.
1: But the idea of, oh, you delivered the grill. It was ordered like two house numbers off, or the street was spelled wrong.
0: Yeah.
1: Throw it away.
2: Yeah. Don't get it to the right place.
0: I wonder what the logic behind that is. Like, because they had to have done the math or whatever it is to figure out, okay, well, you know, by the time it goes to here and here and sits at this distribution center or sits on that truck, it's not worth it.
2: Yeah, but I guess, you know, I mean,
1: that can't be true.
2: You wouldn't think so.
1: 1-800-947-3979. Lots of people using that gas hack and those gift cards. Mm-hmm. That is a loophole for everybody, apparently. That one's the good deal. More on the way. It is the Free Beer and Otwig Show.
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4: So far, so good for those of you heading into work this morning. Your Tuesday morning drive has been a routine one so far. You might see a few school buses here and there once again now that the summer school season has begun for some students. As we keep an eye on the main roadways, busy routes like the Thruway East through West Seneca and Cheektowaga, 290 East through Amherst, both still running at full speed. No incidents to report. I'm Mike McQueen with your Buffalo area traffic.

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0: Here I got your list.
1: Okie dokie. Your list is things that I don't think you should give away for Halloween.
0: Ooh. Okay. All right. Jake, we got this, right?
1: Jake, are you ready?
2: We got it.
1: Now, Jake and other listeners, only you can pass. Steve can't say the words or phrases that are on the list. There are 10 things. You got 60 seconds. So, Jake, if you think there's no chance Steve is going to get it or describe it or you just have no idea, you can pass, okay?
2: Right on.
1: Steve, are you ready?
0: I am.
1: I know Jake's ready. He already told me once. On your mark, get set, begin.
0: Okay, this it goes in your car, like 10W30, 10W40.
2: Oil.
0: Yes. You turn these to put two pieces of wood together, not nails, but...
2: Screws.
1: Yes.
0: You measure 3 feet with one of these.
2: A yardstick.
0: Yes. These, they're a candy. They come in a kind of like a cylinder, and you just kind of pop some off the end into your mouth. They are not sour, but...
2: Pez?
0: No, they're not... What's the opposite of sour?
2: Sweet.
0: And then a breakfast treat, a pop blank.
2: Sweet tarts.
0: Yes. Okay, you... a 9-iron or a driver or a 7-iron.
2: From golf clubs.
0: Yes. You put this on mashed potatoes. It's brown and liquidy.
2: Ooh, gravy.
0: Yes. These are green, and they bounce through the... Green stuff that grows.
2: Grasshoppers.
0: Yes.
1: What?
2: Doing grasshoppers?
1: I'm like, Steve, you can say it's a bug.
3: Yeah. That's shocking. That's shocking.
1: An amazing recovery on sweet tarts, which was a screw job, and you did it.
3: It took a long time.
1: That's seven, but that's a real good seven.
0: Man. I'm pretty happy with that.
1: Jake,
2: I'm
1: well done.
0: Because I read sweet tarts, and the first thing I thought was I was confusing it with Mentos. So I almost said, from the Foo Fighters video, the fresh mate. No. Yeah.
1: Also, that's 25 years ago. It may not help anyone.
0: Yep.
1: That's sad.
3: My thought was the better version of Smarties.
4: Yeah, they are just larger Smarties.
1: They are. Jake, well done. Thank you.
2: Appreciate it. Love you guys.
1: All right, bud. That's a good start. That seven is equal to a 10 in some cases because of that. Amanda in Northeast Pennsylvania. Hi, Amanda. How are you?
5: Hi, I'm good. How are you?
1: Very good. Who would you like to have as your idiot? Would it be me? Okay, go ahead.
5: I'll be with Kelly.
1: Okay.
4: Hell yeah.
3: Okay.
1: Want to pick one through four?
4: Three.
1: You have Steve's, your homie.
0: Okay.
4: Who was making fun of me while I was sitting here earlier doing my list.
0: Well, it's always, Kelly has no poker face, so it's easy to tell when she's writing up her screw job list, because she's just sitting there going.
4: I was giggling.
1: That's and a much nicer laugh impersonation than the one you gave her off the air, which was
4: like goofy.
1: When he did it the first time, I'm like, I don't know if that's very flattering. Kelly.
0: I hate the goofy laugh so much. All right, Kelly, you're going to be describing to Amanda a list of 10 things everyone agrees on.
4: Okay.
0: Okay, Amanda, are you ready?
5: Yes.
0: Remember, only you can pass. Kelly, are you ready?
4: I'm ready.
0: All right, on your marks. Get set. Go.
4: All right, Amanda. Oh, this is what NASA flies into. Stars, planets.
5: Space.
1: Yes.
4: Yes. Oh, this is the burger that you can get at the Golden Arches place.
5: The Big Mac.
0: Yes.
4: This is when rice and fish are rolled up and you dip it into soy sauce.
5: Sushi.
0: Yes.
4: Yeah, this is probably below your feet in somebody's house. It's plush or mainly beige.
5: A carpet?
0: Yes.
5: A rug?
4: Yeah, these are Democrats, Republicans, nonpartisan parties. What's like
5: politicians? Politics?
0: Yes.
4: This is what you do when you get on an airplane and go somewhere, or you take time.
5: Why?
4: You take time to do this.
5: Travel.
0: Yes.
4: This is like New York. They do a whole week around this where people show off new trends and designers and things like that. Day to day.
5: Fashion week.
0: Yes.
4: Yes.
5: This
4: is what you would climb up to get something high up on a shelf.
5: A ladder.
0: Yes.
4: This is what Italians are best known for. It's round with cheese and sauce.
1: Mafia.
4: She said pizza before the buzzer in.
0: No, she definitely did not say before the buzzer.
5: Yes, I did.
4: Yes, she did. See? Shut up, Steve. We got nine. Woo!
1: Steve, how many did they get?
5: Ooh.
0: I give them 8.5.
4: All right. I'm down for a halfer.
0: You didn't get to robots.
4: We did not get to robots.
1: You guys did really well.
0: Yeah, very good.
1: Did really, really well.
4: Nice job, Amanda.
1: Good, nice job. 8 is a good
5: Thank
1: number.
5: You.
1: Thank you, Amanda.
4: 8.5.
0: Everybody agrees on ladders.

0: They're useful. Mm-hmm. That's true. That's actually a phone topic I want to do next week. Call us with something you think everyone will agree to. That's hard, mm-hmm. right? Because yeah. you could say...
1: It's pretty hard.
0: Puppies, and there's going to be that one person who's like, I hate dogs.
1: Yeah.
0: Right?
2: I once had a dog that looked like Hitler or something.
0: Yep.
1: Yeah.
0: Chocolate. I only like tart things.
3: Yeah. A puppy killed my bird. Oh, no.
1: So sad.
0: Birds are boring. Puppies rule. Steven in Manchester, Tennessee. Hi, Steven. How are you?
4: I'm doing good. How are you guys doing?
0: Very good, my friend. You have to choose your idiot. Who would you like it to be? Would you like it to be me, Hot Wings, or Tommy?
4: Let's do Tommy.
0: Okay. Tommy, come grab one. He is shocked by this development.
3: He's like, whoa.
2: He's not the only one.
5: You can hear him go, woo-hoo-hoo.
3: Yeah. I always like when Tommy does this because it's a guaranteed promo that I can pull later for social media. Yeah. Guaranteed.
0: It is the most adventurous.
2: That's kind of, you know, the insult, you'd be easy to draw.
3: Yeah.
2: That's kind of our radio show insult. Like, you'd make a good promo.
3: Yeah, exactly.
0: I don't know if I like that. Sometime we should have Tommy do all five contestants.
6: Oh, I would sweat so bad.
3: Yes.
1: Oh, my God.
0: I know. Tommy, whose list do you have?
6: I got Kelly's list.
0: Kelly's.
3: Perfect.
0: Oh, yeah. There it is. That's the one Steve was doing.
3: Okay. Tommy, Steven, today you will be doing a list of 10 things that are more inappropriate names for kittens other than pregnant.
6: Oh, wow, that was fast.
3: You'll have a minute and a half, right? Or a minute, whatever that is. You can't obviously say the word or rhymes with or anything like that. And Steven, only you can pass. Steven, are you ready?
4: Right on. Yes, I am.
3: Tommy, are you ready?
6: Kinda.
3: Your turn begins in 3, 2, 1.
6: Okay, so this one, you get this when you have a child, but you don't want to keep it anymore, and it's not born yet. People are not fans of these some places.
4: Pass.
6: Okay. This is what's on your food when it's about to go bad. Like, they don't want this. You can't have it past
4: mold.
6: This date.
4: Mold.
6: No. when something's about to...
4: Pass.
6: No, okay. You put this up your women put this up their things when they are at their time of the month. It keeps them from gushing everywhere. They're white. They're in little cones kind of things.
4: Tampons. Tampons.
6: There you go. Yes. When you have... you put this on your little friend when you don't want to make a little friend and while you're having a fun time together.
4: A condom.
6: There you go. Sometimes these are at airports. You go here for this. This is also... You can have this kind of illness when you're not going to recover from it.
1: I got it.
0: These are all airports.
6: Yeah. I know. Wow.
0: Sometimes you're sick when you're not going to recover from it.
6: It's terminal. That was great.
0: I thought that was a good one, man. I got it.
3: I'm going to give it to you.
0: You were getting at. Was.
6: Wow.
0: But God, what a right turn with no blinker that was.
6: What the heck?
4: Well, terrible.
3: You passed on abortion.
0: Sometimes these are at airports where you're going to
4: I knew
0: die.
4: I just couldn't come up with it.
0: What was the title of your list again?
6: More inappropriate names for kittens than pregnant.
3: Yeah, so you passed on abortion. You passed on expiration. You got tampon, condom, and terminal. You didn't get to Times New Roman, roadkill, euthanasia, divorce, or suffer.
6: Suffer.
4: I got the wrong list or something.
6: We certainly got a list, and it was wrong.
0: Steven, thank you for playing, my friend.
4: Yes, sir.
0: Good.
2: I like the one about, you put this on your little friend so you don't get a little friend.
0: I mean, we all knew what he was talking about. It was like double wind talker.
3: I really like the explanation of tampon. Ladies, put these inside so
2: in
3: they don't
2: thing?
3: Gush.
0: Yeah. How do you think it comes out? Like Tom Hanks doing an impression of Julia Childs on Childs at Saturday Night Live when he cut his finger. Oh, I've cut the dickens out of my hand and blood everywhere.
6: Yeah, pretty much. It was like exactly how it worked. Thank you.
3: Oh, it's my gushing week.
0: How many to get? I asked you twice and I don't think I listened to the answer ahead of time.
3: Three?
0: Three, okay.
6: I got three? Hey,
0: Third place.
3: Technically, you got three. I think I gave you terminal because that was so much fun.
0: We're going to bump you up to four.
3: Yeah.
6: Whoa. Awesome.
0: Got to bump everybody. All right. Let's keep going. Let's get them all in. Scott. Hi, Scott. Scott. Put you on hold.
1: Wow,
0: you can
1: that
0: turn
1: was
0: that down.
1: Terrible.

0: Hi, Joe. Joe in Albany.
1: Hi, good morning.
0: Good morning. Good morning. Did you notice what you did where you weren't listening to the radio from 40 seconds ago was exemplary, and I think you should be complimented for that.
2: Yeah.
0: Joe, who would you like to be paired with? The idiots left are me and Hot Wings.
1: I'll go with Hot Wings.
0: Well, hurtful. Hot Wings, pick one or two?
2: Two.
0: That worked out well because I now realize that you could have gotten your own list.
2: Yeah, I had really only but one choice. I have Tommy's list.
0: Tommy, he has
2: Tommy's list.
3: What's up? Oh.
0: What's up?
4: Tommy's like, sorry, I'm on the phone with that caller.
3: I have a list here with some things on it. Let me look real quick. Oh, yes, your topic is going to be things I might give to trick-or-treaters tonight.
2: Okay.
3: Is that right?
2: Okay, all right.
0: Did you say, is that right?
3: I wasn't paying attention.
2: I don't know. Is it right?
3: It is right. That's my topic.
2: I assume one of them is syphilis.
3: I just didn't know if that's what you're asking me.
0: That is what we were asking.
3: Okay.
0: Yes. And now you're going to say,
3: oh, yeah.
0: Joe,
3: hey,
0: are you ready?
3: Joe, are you ready?
1: I am.
3: Hot Wings, are you ready?
2: Yes, I am.
3: Okay, great.
0: You might want to remind Joe only he can pass.
3: Oh, hey, Joe, only you can pass, by the way, in case you were curious.
1: Gotcha.
0: Now do like a countdown.
3: We're going to be starting here in 3, 2, 1.
2: Okay, this is the most, the thing given out most on Halloween.
1: Candy corn.
2: No, I mean just,
1: candy.
2: Yes, there you go. You inflate these and they float above your head at a party.
1: Balloons.
2: This is a big fruit that grows on the ground. It's red and green. Red on the inside, green on the outside, has seeds. You spit them. The fruit. Hello?
1: Apple.
2: On the ground. It grows on the ground, stupid. It's green on the outside, red on the inside.
1: Green on the outside. Pepper.
2: You spit the seeds. Jesus Christ. Okay, you pull the pin and throw one of these in war, and it goes boom. Yes.
5: Pamper.
2: Okay, when you have rough wood, you would use this to smooth it out.
1: Sandpaper.
2: Yes. You wear these on your feet.
0: Oranges.
1: Shoes.
2: Yes. You keep stuff cold in one of these big boxes.
1: Refrigerator.
2: Yes. Jesus.
5: I love it when it goes like this.
0: I think, Joe, have you ever heard of a watermelon?
1: Watermelon.
4: Oh, there it is.
5: You got it. We'll give him that.
0: This grows on the ground. It's green on the outside and red on the inside. Apple.
2: If you're eating ground apples,
0: I think that that's would what explain we used to call a
2: lot. Yeah.
0: Some ground apples on the parade route.
5: Oh,
0: how many did they get?
3: Six. They got six.
0: Okay, thank you.
3: Yeah.
0: Well done. Joe, thank you.
1: Thanks.
0: All
1: right.
3: Now, I'm going to double check with Scott before we go here real quick. Make sure he's not crazy sound.
0: Okay.
5: Well, he's not crazy sound?
2: Make sure he's not crazy sound. Okay.
5: What does that mean?
2: I don't know.
0: Because he was the one that had the radio turned up real loud.
5: Oh,
2: the buffoon.
0: I mean, doesn't bode well for me, does it?
3: You can go. It might be a little weird, but you can go.
0: Okay. It already is. Hello, Scott.
6: Yellow.
0: All right. Scott, you're stuck with me as your idiot. We are paired. Linked for a lifetime.
6: All right.
0: Or at least 60 seconds. I have Hot Wings lists, which means we'll be describing 10 things that Hot Wings has chosen.
2: Yes, that's true. The title of your list today is Things That Can Easily Distract Me.
6: All right.
2: Scott, only you can pass if you're struggling. Are you ready?
6: I am.
2: Freebie, are you ready?
0: I'm ready.
2: Great. Your time begins in 3, 2, 1.
0: All right, Scott, these are the things that fall off the trees. They're colorful.
6: Please.
0: Yes. You put these up. They're illuminated to celebrate the upcoming holiday season.
6: Lights?
0: What kind of lights?
6: Christmas lights.
0: Yes.
6: Christmas
0: lights? You hear these. They may be loud. They may be startling.
6: Sirens.
0: Nope, it encompasses all sorts of loud sounds. What are those blanks coming from that other room?
6: Noises.
0: Yes. This is a social media network with Mark Zuckerberg. Yep.
2: Yes.
0: This is what an officer would ride in when he's driving his squad vehicle. Another name for that.
6: Police car.
0: Yeah. Yes. This is what you eat before the dinner, made of greens and tomatoes and other things.
6: Breakfast.
0: No, you put dressing
6: breakfast
0: on it.
6: Lunch. Oh,
0: like
6: pass. Go on.
0: Okay.

0: This is what you are.
1: Yeah.
0: Tool.
1: Yeah. That's how it feels, right?
0: It does. Uh-huh. No wonder they picked us last meal.
1: You eat this, this before a meal, it's made of leafy greens and tomatoes, and you said breakfast.
0: Salad, man. Salad. Scott, you don't eat, I mean, I don't eat salad, but I'm aware of them.
2: Oh, I enjoy a nice green leafy breakfast.
0: What's for breakfast? Kale cakes?
3: Sure.
0: Scott, yeah. Thank you for listening. Not for playing. Yeah. Just kidding.
3: All right,
0: thank you. Thank you, bud.
1: See you, man. Right, there you all have right. It. Kelly is the winner.
4: Eight and a half. Woo!
0: Yeah. We'll just give you eight now that you won.
4: Okay, cool. My halfsies gone.
0: Mine too. As soon as Scott said hello.
1: Yeah, mine went right back inside.
0: He said hello with yellow.
4: Hello.
0: Just kidding.
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7: With increasing amounts of sunshine, we are filling in a bit of traffic volume here and there on the main routes, but not enough yet to cause any delays. Traffic volume does appear to be running light again today, as we have some folks on vacation this week. It's a big vacation week. And with that, the usual busy routes like the Thruway East through West Seneca toward the work zone on the 190 North, Thruway East through Cheektowaga, 290 East through Amherst, still at full speed. I'm Mike McQueen with your Buffalo area traffic.

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7: Why? I'm playing with my paper clips.
6: Just do it, Bert.
7: Okay.
6: Oh, Bert.
7: Ernie! Oh!
6: Bert! Oh, Bert!
8: This is very good staging. 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
8: I love these old 80s video dating videos when they get put online. I had not seen this one yet. What a joy. This lady seems like a character from What We Do in the Shadows.
9: Hi, I'm Carrie. I'm a receptionist, and I'm looking for a serious man who takes life seriously. Okay. My ideal mate will be a man who's very serious and has a lot of money to show for it, and will be a provider for me and my sister.
8: And your
10: sister? Wait, what?
8: Oh my gosh, wow. Okay, so I want a serious man who's serious, seriously, who also is so serious that he makes money and has money. And can take care of me and my sister.
10: She doesn't. Okay. This is harsh, but she does not seem near special enough at first glance to come with that much baggage.
8: And you know her sister's got a bad name like Midgelet. And like that SNL character, her hands are too small.
10: Yes. All right. So Carrie and her sister.
8: Midgelet.
10: Are looking for a serious man.
8: Okay. And this lady, by the way, is like wearing one of those 1980s style Victorian collars.
10: Yeah. Thanks for putting on your best doily for this video.
8: It looks so dumb, but that was a style then.
9: My best qualities would have to be I love to dance. I could dance all day, dance all night.
10: Really? Yeah.
8: Oh, she just walked like an Egyptian for a second. She put up the prayer hands and made her head go sideways.
9: My celebrity crush is Lou Diamond Phillips. That's stupid.
10: That lady seems like a 29-year-old virgin when she said
8: yeah.
10: that.
8: Yeah,
10: my celebrity crush. It's almost Phillips.
8: It's the only thing that she said that was charming, though.
10: Yeah, that's the most normal thing she said.
8: Yeah, absolutely, Lou Diamond Phillips. That's stupid.
9: I don't want a man with cancer or heart disease or disabilities or speech impediments.
8: I mean, I don't know. You know, I think that that's probably pretty universal as far as it goes. Like, if you're looking to get into a brand new relationship, you're not hoping for the one that has...

0: cancer or heart disease
1: or a speech impediment.
0: It might happen. Could happen.
2: Feel for speech impediment people like me to be lumped in with so serious things as heart disease and cancer. I thought you said it was charming, everybody.
1: All right. Well, she's just getting started.
0: All right. She's got a lot.
2: So she wants a super serious guy, but not some guy so serious about dying that he's just going to die.
1: Right. Yeah.
3: My most attractive trait is not my feet.
0: Not her feet.
1: Okay.
0: So that's always a good twist. Yeah, it's nice self-deprecation. My most positive trait is not this. It could be anything else, but it's not my feet.
2: Just a quick thought going back to I don't want a man. Do you think the producers, because they give them questions and then they respond to them on the video, because otherwise people aren't going to be comfortable just staring at a camera and talking. So do you think they said, how do you feel about someone that might be sick? And she's like, no. Or they said, is there anything that would be a deal breaker for you? And she's like, yeah, people who are sick, they're gross.
0: I mean, I'm sure they led her there.
2: Yeah.
0: And then took it out of context a little, but it's still awful.
3: I'm most afraid of not having enough iron in my blood.
4: What?
0: About not having enough iron in her blood. That's her biggest worry. I mean, everyone should worry about that. You want to have the right amount of iron. You don't want to be anemic. That's a bad thing to be.
2: It was not a big concern amongst the masses in the 80s, though, to the best of my recollection.
0: Usually, not usually. But she might, she might have real heavy flows.
4: I bruise like a summer peach.
3: The most romantic thing I've ever done.
0: It's shuck corn. It's got to be
1: Go
0: like
1: ahead
0: shucking
1: and guess.
0: Corn.
1: You're not even going to be in the same universe.
0: This is the most romantic thing she's ever done.
1: Yes.
0: Okay, I stick with shucking corn.
2: I said go-kart racing.
1: Okay.
4: She took a sip out of a bottle of Coke after somebody else.
2: What a whore.
4: She deeply cleaned a bathroom.
2: Yes.
3: Was I got a poster framed of a hot air balloon. And I gave it to my mother.
0: And I gave it to my lover.
1: Brother.
0: Brother. Well, it might be the same.
4: Brother.
0: Are you sure she said brother, not lover?
1: I'm positive she said brother. You want to hear it again?
0: Yes. Yeah.
3: Romantic thing I've ever done was I got a poster framed of a hot air balloon, and I gave it to my brother.
2: She is dumb as a bag of hammers.
0: That is brother. She said brother.
2: Oh, my God.
0: She, the most romantic thing she's ever done is get a picture of a hot air balloon frame.
2: Maitland is
0: and
2: wrecked.
0: She gave it to her brother. I still think the brother is the lover.
4: Definitely.
1: Maitland, yeah. Can you dress up as this woman for Halloween next year?
2: I'll get you a framed balloon poster.
4: I'm going to walk around with it like a purse.
0: Yeah. Can I be near you? I'll just wear a shirt that says brother. Thanks, sis. This is really romantic.
2: Hey, Steve, how'd you know we wouldn't guess that?
0: Oh my god,
2: she had it, gave it to my brother. It was already ridiculous.
1: I know.
2: I framed a poster of a hot air balloon. That's the biggest waste of time I've ever heard in my whole life.
0: Oh my god, he must have spooged when you gave him that in there picture.
2: I'm gonna
0: with a cat held onto a branch.
2: I can't wait to search out that porno later. My sister gave me a framed hot air balloon. You know what that means. Somebody wanted to walk the dog.
0: The hottest thing anyone ever did for me was give me a signed copy of a Ziggy book.
3: All of you serious fellows out there,
2: this is my sister.
3: Get married. My sister wants me to get married. My animals want me to get married.
0: Yeah, your sister wants to get married because she needs a place to stay.
4: Right? Yeah, well, she needs your brother to fill in her brother lover role.
2: Right. I bet her sister's a parasitic twin.
4: Oh.
2: Like, if she puts her arm up, you see a face talking on your armpit. I want you to find a man. Why did you frame my poster?
0: It's a hunch on her back with two Google eyes stuck to it.
3: And music boxes want me to get married.
0: Wait, your music boxes.
2: Oh my gosh, what about your spoon collection, stupid?
3: So it's time.
1: Intense stare.
4: Oh, good thing that's so blurry you can't read it.
0: She's 36, 5'4", 108. Okay, she's got good
4: figure. She's a seamstress.
0: Yeah, okay.
2: I can't believe that.
0: Maximum distance to partner, 12 miles. We cannot go far.

0: farther than 12.
1: That's very
0: 12.
2: Wait, she said she was a receptionist at the beginning.
1: Yeah.
2: Now she's saying she's a seamstress.
1: Mm. Oh, maybe she receives the threat.
0: No, never married, no children. I'm shocked by that.
1: I believe that. Dancing, plays, music boxes, family. Boy, what a joy all of those things are.
0: Oh, man, you're interested. Oh, man, I just met this fine, fine lady. She's serious.
1: Does she have any music boxes?
0: You know what? That's one of her interests.
2: We got to find her.
0: You should say that.
2: We need to find this woman.
1: See if she ever found love. I mean, yeah. What if she's super hot now?
0: Yeah, like she aged amazing. She's the hottest 70-year-old ever.
1: Yeah, she grew up to be Elizabeth Hurley.
0: Yeah, it's remarkable. She's aging backward.
1: The British Arizona seamstress who gave her brother a poster.
0: Yeah, and to this day, she's still got a hot air balloon poster guy.
1: Now it's her son taking all the photos.
0: She can get all the coolest pictures.
1: That was something. Knockoffs look the same at first. They don't often hold up. That's why I used to have to go up and clean out my gutters that had cheap knockoff guards on them, because the guards would get everything stuck in them. And like Hot Wings talked about, I had trees growing in the thing, keeping things out of the gutter. Very ineffective.
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2: More of the same for this Tuesday morning drive. Some sunshine trying to break through the clouds. Keep your sunglasses handy and take advantage of close to full speed conditions on our main roadways. Keeping an eye on the Thruway East through West Seneca, onto the 190 North through the Work Zone, on the Thruway East through Cheektowaga, on the 290 East through Amherst up toward Main Street, and the 190 South along the river. All still close to full speed with lighter than usual traffic volume. I'm Mike McQueen with your Buffalo area traffic.
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0: 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I'm Freebeer, one of the hosts, and got the family a 3D printer for Christmas, as we've talked about. And now I'm being criticized for using it wrong. Here in this room, amongst friends.
1: Yeah.
0: It's very hurtful. Everything I do, under attack. Everything.
2: Why don't you tell everyone what you're, what you've printed so far?
1: Yeah.
0: Everything that the Rock's face can be put on, an octopus, a slug, an alien octopus, a rock spider, again, like Dwayne things. The Rock Johnson.
2: What were they called? The squares? The
0: Hilbert's Cube.
2: Hilbert's Cube.
0: And so yesterday I just went to Thingiverse, which has a lot of designs.
1: Mm-hmm. Yeah.
0: And I just said, and it has random. And I hit random. And then I thought, well, nobody has any requests. So I thought, what can I print that will make all the boys jealous? So I'm printing a Glock with a movable top.
2: So you're printing a ghost gun.
0: Well, it doesn't work. Don't ghost guns work?
2: What would it take to make it work?
0: I don't know. I literally don't know.
2: How do you know it doesn't work?
0: I mean,
2: it sounds like it might if it's got a movable thingy and everything. But
0: just that you can take apart.
1: Hmm. Oh,
0: like a Glock.
2: So you're printing pieces.
1: Yeah.
2: Or a gun.
1: Yeah, that reminds me of the movie In the Line of Fire with Clint Eastwood, where he was a Secret Service agent and had to stop John Malkovich from killing the president.
0: Who needed to get a gun past security, yes.
1: Yeah, because he made one out of that.
2: So you're printing a gun.
0: I'm printing a gun made of filament that is silly. And is
2: that is silly?
0: It's blue metallic.
2: What do you think ghost guns are? Yeah, they're guns made of filament.
0: But they don't. Well, when you say it that way,
2: do you think that if you were flying today and you put it in your luggage, and they called you, and they called you out on it, you could say, no, it's silly.
1: Okay,
2: is that?
1: And so your goal? Is,
0: no, I don't think that would work at all.
1: And so your goal is to make your young boys jealous, mm-hmm. and to also wish that they had Glocks of their own.
0: Already do.
1: I think the most fascinating thing to me is that your brain says, we must be printing something at all times. No one wants anything.
0: No one
1: I
0: said
1: have
0: that.
1: To find something. No, you said none of the guys had a request and I needed to print something, so I hit random.
0: I wanted to print something because it's fun.
3: But you said, too, they're all printing just silly little trinkets that they're never going to use.
0: Yeah, now I have a trinket I'm not going to use, Maitland. I understand.
1: I'm going to show them what 50-year-olds do, and that's make guns.
2: This is how you get on lists, man.
1: Yeah.
3: Yeah, a little bit.
1: I printed off a throttle for my ATV. You're making Glocks.
0: Don't be surprised if the FBI comes to your door now that you're making a ghost gun. Stop it.
1: Yeah.
0: You think that's tracked?
1: Yeah, make sure it doesn't print with any serial numbers.
2: No, he'll just file them off and say, it's silly.
0: If it seems like a problem, I'll drive to Chicago and throw it out on the road. Everything's fine there. Oh. Right?
1: Yeah.
3: You should really just print those little, I've seen them. You can replicate the size of a quarter and you keep it on your keychain or Aldi card.
0: You want me to print an Aldi?
2: I would like one.
1: A pseudo coin for Aldi cards.
3: Yeah.
2: No, but Genius Hero will take it one step further and print actual U.S. currency.
0: Why don't I just take my...
3: It looks like it's the shape of a bullet.
0: Why don't I just take my Glock and get all the cards that I want?
1: Yeah.
0: I believe these will be free. And I'm going to hold it sideways, too.
2: Yeah, of course.
1: Yeah, I mean,
0: just plastic ghost gun.
2: Just say, just kidding. It's silly as you're running out of the bank.
3: It's silly. I printed it.
0: Looks like you just got L-O dead. It's like LOL.
3: I think you should, when you pull it back, there should be the Rock's head pops out of it.
2: That would be silly.
0: Or all the bullets are the Rock.
3: It's a Grock. One step too far.
0: You got shot with a Rock.
2: A rock Glock.
1: Yeah, I like a Grock, I think, is the perfect name.
2: Huh. Okay.
1: Yeah, I mean, it's an interesting choice.
0: What if your kids take that to school? They're not taking it to school. They're not going to have it.
2: I'm sure many parents have said that before.
1: Yeah, that's what...
0: Don't you say what you're thinking.
1: That's what all parents say.
0: I know what you were about to say.
1: Not my kid.

0: All of these stories, they always start with, well, you know, the signs were everywhere.
1: The signs were not everywhere. It's got like a Firebird on the side of it.
2: Oh, wow.
3: Like from a Trans Am?
1: I don't know what it is. Turns out it's finished.
0: Man. Oh, yeah.
1: Man, turns out it's finished.
3: Cooler.
1: My wife just wrote and she said, I have no idea how these pieces go together. That makes two of us.
0: Mm-hmm.
1: I sent you a photo.
0: That's how they make it legal.
3: Yeah.
0: Seriously?
2: Oh, no.
0: I don't think you want to show this.
2: Pretty realistic, huh?
1: It is.
0: I like how you used like a filament that has like metallic flake
1: in it.
0: That's
1: what I told you.
2: It's pretty.
1: I used the one that was in it.
0: Okay. Yeah. I'm going to.
3: That's not black or gray.
0: Yeah, I'm going to do you the favor of not showing this.
3: Okay.
0: Because. Okay.
2: Are you proud?
1: You know.
0: He's a proud boy.
1: I mean, you guys. You know I would need a functioning trigger housing group and a metal chamber and a barrel in order for it to actually function, right?
3: Well, that's what everybody's saying. I know.
2: I'm going to pretend I didn't see you reading that word for word from the text machine.
1: Maitland, it's called showbiz.
2: You know what you're doing. I trust you.
1: Everybody knew I was reading that because there's no way this Quimby knows any of those things.
2: Well, you know how to print guns now, so.
0: Yeah.
2: Real criminal mastermind over here.
0: You've changed a lot in the last couple of years.
3: Yeah. You're going to walk around with it in your waistband?
1: It might be that you libtards are overreacting. I prefer the Second Amendment, and I believe if I want to print a toy gun at home, I can.
3: There's no
1: you
3: better way.
1: You snowflakes.
3: There's no better way to exercise your right than to print metallic blue guns.
1: Yeah, you know what? Wouldn't we be better off if everybody's illegal gun was printed at home? By the way,
3: honestly, this is exactly the kind of level of firearm I would prefer you own. Yes.
1: Well, I agree. That's why I did this. I didn't go to the pistol store down the street. You know I live in the gun district.
3: That's the end of it, vaguely shaped like a finger.
1: It actually
3: in a place that would surprise
1: the
3: us.
1: Diameter of the barrel is the same as my urethra. Oh. So, yeah.
0: Okay.
3: Yeah.
1: Not all so right. Much of a judgment-free zone today.
3: Technology.
0: Beer is.
1: I wasn't this mean when
0: printing
1: you
0: weapons.
1: Said you wanted to become a metal-detecting pervert, Steve. He's been trolling for murder victims for 20 years. I don't judge him. Maitland, you're weird.
3: No, I've never 3D printed a weapon.
1: Steve, yesterday I 3D printed a dog bone cookie cutter.
0: Mm-hmm.
1: Is that going to be a problem too?
0: No.
1: What if my kids take that to the veterinarian?
0: Cookie cutters, notoriously not illegal.
1: I'm pretty sure Thingiverse doesn't have stuff on there that's illegal.
3: Most places on the internet.
0: That is one of the most naive things I have ever heard you say.
3: I'm sure everything on Thingiverse is on the internet.
0: I mean, that's the internet.
3: I mean, it might be perfectly legal.
0: There's rules
3: but
0: on
3: the
0: this.
3: Idea that everything on Thingiverse would be legal. I'm going to make me some brass knuckles. Butterfly knife. All the things Freebeer wanted when he was 11.
1: Text from New Hampshire, when Freebeer gets pulled over, he's going to say to the cop, I think you should know, I have a silly gun in the car and I've printed off a license.
0: I'm goofy.
1: Well, Steve, I guess you're not going to get that bazooka arm I was going to surprise you with a print of.
3: Oh, so, damn it, Steve.
1: You didn't chop yourself off the elbow already.
3: You right there. You had it made, Steve, and then you opened your big mouth.
0: Sorry.
1: Now, knockoffs might look the same at first, but they don't often hold up. That's why I used to have to go up and clean out my gutters that had cheap knockoff guards on them, because the guards would get everything stuck in them. And like Hot Wings talked about, I had trees growing in the thing, keeping things out of the gutter. Very ineffective.
3: Yeah, you're better off not having anything if you've got trees growing up there. At least it's easier to pull them out.
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For the 190 split and a little sluggish through Cheektowaga. 290 East losing around a minute or so from Sheridan Drive up toward Main Street. No serious incidents to report. I'm Mike McQueen with your Buffalo area traffic.

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5: 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I don't think this is really a hot take, but I think almost everyone would love to go on at least one game show. Even if you're shy and you don't like the spotlight, you're like, in a perfect world, I would go on blank and I would kill it, right?
8: Mm-hmm. Yeah.
5: You know, like... You get to pick one game show you get to be on. Steve, what is it? Game show or reality game show? So like Master Chef to Price is Right kind of stuff.
8: Yeah, I mean, there's one that has been stuck in my head. It's not on anymore, but it's been stuck in my head for 35 years. I always wanted to go on Double Dare.
5: Oh,
8: with Mark
5: you're
8: Summers.
5: Speaking to an entire generation.
7: Mm-hmm.
5: Yeah.
8: Yeah, Double Dare.
5: The giant nose.
8: Double Dare, Guts. Or, Guts. Yeah, Guts was another Nickelodeon one. Oh, what was the one? American Gladiators.
5: Oh, yeah, that would be fun.
6: Oh, man,
5: that would
6: have been hilarious.
5: Kelly, what would you pick?
6: I mean, my heart says The Price is Right. I grew up watching that. But today, you guys pointed this out the other day. Excuse me, gross. The Great British Baking Show.
5: Yeah.
6: Because they do win,
5: either would be amazing.
6: A quarter of $1 million or whatever at the end of it. And I want that.
5: And it'd be fun.
6: Yeah, and it's fun. They always seem to have a super nice cast.
5: Owings?
7: I want to go on College Jeopardy.
5: But you want to go as 50 whatever year old.
7: Whether I was 50 or when I was still in college. I would really do good at those, but the more adult people that get into British Lit and all that, when they have those categories, I am so screwed. Yeah. I don't know any of that stuff. But when they would ask questions about, you know, sports or current music, those kids would always blow it. They suck.
5: Yes.
7: They'd go, I go, how do you not know Boys to Men?
5: Right.
7: So,
5: Nate, what about you?
7: I would do that.
9: I had said nailed it the other day when we were talking about reality shows. Right. I would like to do that one, but I also think Wipeout. Always looked so fun.
5: Tell me what game show would you go on, or what game show competition?
10: Yeah, there's one new one out there called 99 to Beat.
5: Is that the one where you just can't be last?
10: Yeah.
5: That one interests me quite a bit because of the tasks and everything.
10: Yeah, I used to love Minute to Win It when it was on way back when.
5: Yeah.
10: And that's basically this, but... with

0: more people and better chances of winning, which is great for me because I just have to not take last, and I can probably do that.
1: Yeah. How do you win the biggest prize on that game?
0: You know, I don't know. I guess just not
1: if
0: losing.
1: 99 out of 100 advance.
0: You know,
1: what are we doing?
0: I'm not sure how the first couple rounds go because surely there's got to be like a 30 person loss at some point, right? Like
1: probably like an 80, but yeah, maybe okay, I should watch the show we're talking about.
0: Yeah, maybe I should just watch
1: it. Maybe not. All right. So these are all people who went on game shows or reality game shows. You know, I guess kind of a blurry line between them. Text. I was on MasterChef. It's completely staged. They even go so far as to have handlers with every cook doing most of the plating. It's all a ruse.
2: That doesn't surprise me.
1: That sucks, though.
2: Yeah, but it doesn't surprise me.
3: That surprises me. I'm so sad about that. Yeah, I always thought these people were so talented and like it's super unattainable to go on there because they know things that I don't.
1: Right? This one, I dated a guy who was on Chopped. He said it's not as rushed as they make it seem. It's another cooking show, and that they are allowed to sip the alcohol they're using in the food. That's not surprising.
4: Well, yeah, when you're cooking, you better be sipping on something good. Mm-hmm. That's the best part about cooking, having you a little glass of wine while you're setting up a whole meal. That's nice.
1: This one is not surprising at all. I had a cousin who won my country's version of Survivor. He finished the final competition a good 45 minutes before everyone else. But then in the edit, they made it seem like he barely won with just a few inches ahead of second place. But that is, so that's reality TV always.
2: Yeah, of course. Like, of course, because, I mean, if you're watching a television show and somebody finishes and there's no drama involved, it's a boring show.
4: Yeah, then it makes it feel like anybody can do it, too.
1: Right. Yes. Yeah, right? That used to catch that in Amazing Race, where one team would just be smoking everybody. And then when it got to the finals, you know, there's the host, Phil Keegan. He would always be out somewhere public looking for whoever came running around the corner. And he'd always have to do that obligatory shot of him looking like, oh, I wonder who's going to be coming. Oh, there they are. It's the team that's been ahead the entire episode because they're the only one who caught the flight from Munich to Liberia to make it the rest of the way.
4: Mm-hmm.
1: But they still try to build that drama. And if you don't pay attention, you forget. All right. This person, Price is Right. Like, none of us would turn down that chance, right?
2: No, of course not.
1: Okay, let's say you went and waited in line to get in the audience. Because when you don't know you're getting up there, right?
2: No.
1: The producers come through, they meet you, if you've seen those documentaries, and it's all about the vibe you give, and if you give enough energy, they might choose you, right?
2: Right.
1: Would you amp up your energy to try to get on?
2: Of course.
4: Definitely. I'd wear a shirt that says, I'm coming, like C-O-M-I-N-G. So that way when I'm running down the aisle, it's like I'm so excited. Here I come.
2: Yeah.
4: I mean, I would just play it up.
1: Like a pun with the host name on. Drew, carry me home to Virginia. Yeah, I don't know.
2: Of course. I mean, if you're going to go bother being in the audience, then why not try to be one of the people who gets called up to play?
4: Yeah, you got to. Yeah.
1: This person writes, I won the Showcase Showdown on The Price is Right in 2012. It is a long day. You get in line at around 6 a.m. Then you get put through quick interviews. They ask your name, where you're from, and what do you do for work. I have no idea why they picked me because I thought my answers were pretty unenthusiastic. I was just happy to be in the audience. I guess that I was a young 23-year-old woman with okay legs. You don't know if you'll be called to come on down until now. And yes, the wheel is heavy. So that'd be pretty crazy if you're sitting there and you're like, I gave bland answers, and you're watching all these other people lose their mind. Like, I'm going to be on the show. And you're like, yes, I'm Daphne. I'm 23, and I go to the University of Idaho. And all of a sudden, you get called down. I can see why people freak out in that moment, right?
4: I think I'd lie about my age. I think I'd say I'm like 35. 38 has a weird, like, roundness to it that doesn't sound as good and sharp as 35.
1: Really?
4: And I don't know why. When I think of 38, I think of, like, orange. But when I think of 35, I think of like bright red and like, here I come, you know.
1: Do you have that thing where you see certain numbers as certain colors?
4: Numbers are like more so like shapes to me. But then when I really think about it, I have to apply a color to it.
1: But so like 17, what color is that number to you?
4: I don't care for that. Like brown.
1: Really?
4: Yeah.
1: Like it just brings
4: but
1: brown
4: whatever,
1: to mind.
4: 16 feels like a rainbow.
1: When you guys imagine numbers, like if I say 17, what did you picture in your head?
5: The number 17.
1: Like black and white.
2: Mm-hmm. I mean, I could picture it in any color if I want, I guess. But
1: naturally.

0: Really, without thinking about it, it's
1: just a number.
0: And for you, like one of my boys is that way.
2: Yeah.
0: He'd be like, yeah, sevens are always red or whatever.
2: Yeah.
0: There's a term for that. It's like a thing.
2: Yeah.
0: I don't know.
2: I don't think I do it with every number, though. I think there's just some numbers that I think are so pretty.
0: Yeah. After the show, she says, you're pulled into the back room to discuss prize acceptance, paperwork, and taxes. You then sign an NDA declaring you will not tell others the outcome of your episode, which airs 3 months after filming. The prizes are truly nice and high quality. I won 3 international trips in the showcase, and the locations and the accommodations were all incredible.
2: Hell yeah. See, that's what I want. I don't want the car. I think if I needed a car, I'd want a car. But, like, I want the trips.
0: I almost always wouldn't want the car they're buying me.
2: Yeah.
0: But I'd like the money for it.
2: Mm-hmm. And you can do that where you choose the money. But, if I got the Showcase Showdown that was, like, trip themed, I'm betting on it.
0: That'd be pretty cool. This one. I worked with someone who organized his wedding and got married on Don't Tell the Bride. Do you see that? It's where guys surprise the bride with, here's a wedding. The whole thing was scripted right down to how they met and fell into a love story. The only thing real was that they were a couple who wanted to get married.
2: That's like House Hunters.
0: So they changed. They literally changed their story, too. Yeah, House Hunters, if you watch that, you know that the house that when they tour it, that's furnished, is the one they're going to get because they've already purchased it. The other two are just houses.
1: Mm-hmm.
0: A lot of people wanted to go on American Idol. I mean, I'm sure still do, but back in the day, everybody wanted to.
1: Mm-hmm.
0: My cousin went on American Idol, and she apparently went on a day when they were not in the mood to see people. She said people were going in and out of the room with the producers like a revolving door. When her number got called, she went in, sang for about 5 seconds, and they said, thank you. And then she was escorted out. No banter, no funny talk, no cameras, nothing.
3: Yeah, I mean, they know who they're going to pick already.
1: Mm-hmm.
2: Yeah, because I feel like they do that where it's, okay, this person's just got an average voice like so many people do. Like, get them in, get them out really quick, like a revolving door. Mm-hmm. And then it's the people that are exceptionally good and the people that are exceptionally bad that they say, okay, come back tomorrow and we'll, quote, film.
0: Yes. How much do you get if you get called down to contestants row on Price is Right, but you do not win the bidding wars to get on stage?
2: $250?
0: Pretty close, $300.
1: Yeah. Oh, I would have said none.
0: Yeah, I didn't know
1: you got anything.
2: And that's tax-free right there because it ain't over $500. Boom.
0: As a phone-a-friend who wants to on Who Wants to Be a Millionaire, which I was, I knew my friend was going to be on. There is no rule for the phone-a-friend against Googling. So instead of studying as the phone-a-friend, I practiced Googling all kinds of esoteric subjects for a few weeks. I helped my friend win $50,000. So, yeah, you want someone who can successfully Google in that moment who's standing by.
1: Yeah, totally. I've always thought that. I'm like, God, you got to get somebody who knows how to look something up real fast. I mean, it's great if you have somebody who's got an encyclopedic knowledge of things, but also a computer would be cool.
2: Yeah. What happens if they hear them typing, though, and they know they're Googling? Does the host say?
0: I guess technically there's no rule against it.
1: Yeah, so
3: they would have no way to
0: play with the audio. I was on Price is Right. The stage is much smaller, and the colors, including the makeup of the host, are much brighter than those seen on TV.
2: Mm-hmm.
0: They took my social security number in case I was picked for tax purposes. Everyone said act enthusiastically to get picked, but I just couldn't fake it. It's not my personality. Despite that, I got picked. I must have been wearing a good outfit for TV or something. I ended up winning a lot of money on Plinko.
1: That's cool.
0: Yeah. On Jeopardy. Tiny lights surround the game board that are not visible on camera. You can't ring in until the lights flash. If you try to do so before the lights flash, you get locked out for a few seconds. That's why you see people rapidly clicking the signaling device, but all at the same time, which makes sense.
1: Yeah.
0: That would have been annoying if that game probably doesn't work if they let the contestants interrupt the host every time.
2: Mm-hmm.
1: Yeah. Yeah. It would be very difficult.
0: Yeah. Let's see. This one's interesting. People that live in Los Angeles, they go on game shows for business. I've been on 6 game shows from 1983 until 1997, including Catchphrase, Now You See It, and The Weakest Link. They all mostly shot 5 episodes each day, so it's a long day. They start reviewing the rules, your wardrobe, signing contracts, etc. Eventually, you play practice games on the actual set. Food is provided, and generally, episodes were shot 3 months before airing, and I didn't receive any money or prizes until 1 month after airing. Of course,

0: you pay taxes on the prices in cash, and you can refuse any as well. I declined a trip to Australia. Most travel prices are for the off season, and the windows are only 2 months long, so you're not going to get to go at peak season. This one about house hunters. Everything was fake. They already had a house and had no intention of buying one. Apparently, one of their friends who worked on the show just asked them to do it because the show producer said they needed a gay couple. They hadn't had one in a while. So they already had a house. They had them fake it all the way through.
1: Yeah, I mean, that doesn't surprise
2: me
1: at all, you know.
2: It'd be fun.
1: It'd be great fun to be on House Hunters when you're not actually looking, but you're just like,
2: yeah, you're just
1: looking for
2: snoop.
1: The show. Yeah, like, all right, yeah, let's go look at some houses, film us, and we'll make comments. And
0: I mean, I'd do it. Yeah. It'd be fun.
1: Yeah.
0: This one, I went to a taping of Wheel of Fortune. They taped 3 shows. I legit was exhausted by the end. You never realize how much the audience is expected to clap and scream during a show until you have to do it. I could see that.
3: Yeah. Mm-hmm.
0: That'd be a lot, especially 3 episodes.
2: Yeah. I guess you can't just get up and leave.
0: What about being an audience member on Funniest Home Videos?
1: Oh, God. I think I would hate it because so many of those videos are not funny.
0: Mm-hmm. I think I would have liked it with the kids. And even now, they're still young enough where I think they'd have fun and so it'd be fun. But they say they literally had empty plates and cups at some tables and a sign that lit up saying, laugh! Sometimes they would even move audience members depending on how well they laughed. You'd get moved to the front. Or to the back.
1: Yeah. I mean, yeah, that's just old regular TV trickery there.
0: This one, I've been on MasterChef. The judges have a ton of stylists following them around, so they look the same between takes. All the timers were fake. They usually recorded all the countdowns and sentences announcing how much time was left at the taping's beginning or end, sometimes even while we were cooking. They recorded them when the lighting was okay. Also, nothing is a surprise. You can practice your dish for a week or more before the episode. And there are no surprise ingredients. They also train you in presentation. Sometimes your dish gets moved around on the plate by personnel for lighting reasons or whatever. I don't like this.
3: I don't either because I have seen so many episodes of that where people get eliminated because of their plating.
0: Right. That is a big thing they say.
3: Yeah.
0: You're right. I don't get it. This one, I went to a taping for a reality singing competition like American Idol. Each taping had a nightly winner who moved on. They filmed the results several times. I felt bad for the person who got second place and had to keep refilming their loss
1: over and
0: over.
1: That sucks. Oh, wow.
0: That would really be.
1: Yep, that's a bummer.
0: Let's do it again. You didn't look disappointed enough. Try to cry. Don't forget, you had a pet that died. From the top, hand the envelope. That'd be a real bummer.
1: It would be. Like, yeah, I know. I got it. I'm out.
0: I don't think I don't know. I'd still do it, though, because who doesn't want attention? That's, I guess, all I'm saying. Also, I can't sing. I'm not getting that far.
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1: We continue to watch two minor delays. One of them is on the Thruway East through West Seneca from past the 400 merge up toward the 190 split, getting into the work zone on the 190 North. That's keeping things sluggish there by an extra minute or two. And about the same on the 290 East, isolated to near Main Street. There's a bit of a delay exiting onto Main Street eastbound into Williamsville this morning. Plus on the westbound side of the 290, right shoulder still blocked with a disabled vehicle. I'm Mike McQueen with your Buffalo area traffic.
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0: named Clint Eastwood. Heard of him?
1: Oh.
0: Pretty rich city.
1: Yeah.
0: Pretty hoity-toity from what I understand.
1: That's Carmel by the Sea.
0: It is Carmel by the Sea. Yeah. You know what they won't have anymore? Pickleball.
2: Laws against ice cream cones and high-heeled shoes. So this seems like another crazy one that they're going to outlaw pickleball.
0: Wait, so Carmel by the Sea banned high-heeled shoes and ice cream cones?
3: Oh, I need to hear more about this.
4: Yeah. Crazy or not, that's exactly what Carmel City Council did tonight, voting to permanently ban pickleball. A packed chamber, mostly of seniors who play the game weekly, pushed back against the ban.
5: We've been trying to participate as much as possible, but we feel like we've been left out of certain decisions.
3: These people are so rich.
6: Yeah.
3: So rich.
1: Yeah, it's a really nice area. Years ago when we got married, that we went on our honeymoon in the San Francisco area, and we went up the Carmel.
3: Yeah.
1: I mean, it's beautiful. The high heels make sense a little bit because they probably had a lot of women who were hurting themselves because it's super steep and hilly. Okay.
0: A 1963 law was put in place that if you wanted to wear heels higher than 2 inches, you had to get a permit. A high heels permit.
1: Wow.
0: It's still on the books, though loosely enforced, and permits are free.
1: Okay. Oh, all right. You know.
4: After weeks of back and forth, council voted to ban pickleball at Forest Hill Park, the only park in the city with courts. The decision comes after a small group of neighbors who live near the park complained about the noise.
7: We're not bad people saying you shouldn't play your sport. It's just have compassion on the neighborhood that's receiving the sport.
8: There are other places for these people to go and play. What am I going to sell my house and move away?
4: But players
0: what
4: say
0: do you
4: a
0: do?
4: Few
0: shut down everything that makes a noise you don't like.
6: I don't get why. Why does it bother people so badly? Just because you're hearing when people are playing pickleball. Why is that such a big deal?
0: I don't know.
3: Well, if it was constant,
1: yeah.
3: I mean, any noise would be annoying.
1: I mean, it's a beautiful area. If you're looking out at the ocean and hearing puck puck puck puck all day long, I can see where it'd get annoying. But can't they build a wall for that or something?
3: Yeah,
1: like just in. Close it a little bit more to hold the sound in. There must be a solution.
6: I like the sound.
0: Also, there was a tennis court there already.
6: Yeah.
0: That makes noise.
6: Yeah.
0: So does basketball if you dribble. So do kids playing at a pool or a park. Yeah. Everything's noisy that's fun.
1: Yeah, but, you know, lame poor people can play pickleball.
6: Pickleball.
1: You got to keep it hoity like the tennis, you know?
6: Yeah. Pickleball is so expensive. It's so expensive.
0: It is shocking.
6: Those stupid effing rackets. I swear to God, my brother came to town one time and was like, let's play pickleball. And I said, okay, Kyle.
0: Kyle,
6: I bought a $100 racket.
3: Oh,
0: you did?
6: And that was cheap. And I played one time. And because I was with somebody at the time, I bought two rackets so they could play too. I'm so pissed. And then when he left, he took that freaking racket with him.
3: Is there no one you won't buy sports equipment for that you then never use?
6: I'm so stupid. It is such an expensive sport. But yeah, I feel like you were saying, Maitland, I like the sound of people enjoying a park.
9: Mm-hmm.
6: That's what you pay for when you live across the street from a park. That'd be like if I bitched about the little kids swimming in the pool during the summer.
0: If you did that, I would turn your mic off every time.
6: Yeah.
0: I'd be like, shut up, yeah. God.
4: But players say a few neighbors should not be allowed to shut down a sport that is important to so many.
10: It's asinine that this is happening. It's embarrassing.
11: You guys are a national embarrassment.
4: Those who love the sport say
1: that wouldn't feel good if some man called me a national embarrassment because I didn't want people to play pickleball.
0: Suit coat and baseball cap yelling at you.
1: I'd feel bad about myself.
4: The sport say it's good exercise.
3: That through the leg shot was so unnecessary by that idiot.
1: But that's an exercise.
0: He's like, I saw the cameras there.
3: Yeah.
1: That guy is nursing his groin this week for sure.
0: It didn't look like his body wanted to do that.
1: No.
4: Or say it's good exercise, tons of fun, and a great way to meet new people.
2: It's a great way to socialize, a great way to exercise.
3: Easy spark plug.
2: It appears to be that the people who have got this banners. Five people who live around the park, but there's been no attempt to really look at what the community wants.
4: Council members said they understood arguments on both sides, but ultimately they chose to move forward with the ban. The ban won't take effect for another 30 days, but nothing changes for players. Pickleball is already off limits at Forest Hill Park, and tonight's vote will keep it that way.
3: Damn, they wasted no time getting those signs printed.
0: Dang.
3: It said like township ordinance or whatever.
1: Yeah.
0: Those busybodies probably already had them printed.
1: Mm.
12: The mayor told me tonight, despite the vote on the ban, the council still hopes they could work with both sides.

0: to try to find a middle ground. Live in Carmel by the Sea, I'm Michael Rosales, KSBW, Action News 8.
1: I'm shocked. Nerf pickleball.
2: Yeah,
1: I'm shocked that they're so against this. What with their city hall having a sign so whimsical? Did you see that?
3: No.
1: It's a very whimsical font. Looks like they would have enjoyed such a thing.
2: No way.
3: Oh, yeah. Boy, that does.
1: Yeah.
3: It looks nice. It's like a nice place to live.
1: It's like a fairy tale font.
2: It is a fairy tale font. So a New Zealand, former Miss New Zealand, is a reporter there.
1: I bet she's ugly.
2: Nope. You got that one wrong,
1: I did?
2: Yeah.
1: Miss New Zealand?
2: Huh. She was doing her stand-up, as they call it, when they're outside, doing the live portion where they then send it to themselves, doing the recorded portion. She was recording that part, sort of the walk and talk. But okay. You're going to hear a kapoof like this.
1: Okay.
2: It's because a giant bird flies into her face. I need you to know what the sound is so you understand what's happening.
1: Okay.
4: Wardrobe is going to be short-lived. Do again?
5: See if you get a
2: hole.
4: Yeah.
2: Oh, my gosh.
6: I think came in for a hug.
1: This seagull, or whatever the New Zealand equivalent of a gull is, just came in at 1,000 miles an hour and walloped her in the chin and neck.
2: It's reminiscent of like funniest home videos when a dog gets the zoomies and goes running towards a kid, and they both implode into, yeah. It's that.
3: All you see is limbs.
2: Yeah.
4: Yeah.
2: Oh, my God.
6: It was so windy. I mean, in defense of the bird, I bet it was hard to fly against.
1: Oh, my gosh.
4: Yeah. Oh, my God.
5: Straight into you.
4: My eye.
5: Your eye?
4: Yeah.
5: Oh, you're bleeding.
4: Am I?
5: Yeah.
4: Oh.
2: Eye is swollen. Looks like she got in a fight.
1: Skin, yeah.
3: Yeah.
2: She handled that pretty chill.
6: Yeah, she did.
4: Yeah.
2: Considering it broke the sound barrier right before it smashed her face.
1: Yeah.
2: And that's, I mean, that probably hurt quite a bit.
1: I'm sure it did.
3: What a big bird, too.
1: Yeah. Oh, my God.
2: How about this? The National Dog Show is going on. And there was a sheepdog being shown on the camera. And the announcer made a crack. And since people that watch dog shows have never heard a joke before, everybody's losing their mind that this is the funniest thing they've ever heard.
1: Okay.
2: It is funny.
7: The old English sheepdog?
8: 80 pounds of hair and 2 pounds of actual dog hair. As I have said before, if the judge picks through all of that hair and finds only one eye, he's got the wrong end of the dog.
1: Oh.
2: Anybody recognize that voice?
3: It did sound familiar.
2: Play it again, please. Okay. It's a famous person.
3: Oops. Hold on.
8: 80 pounds of hair and 2 pounds of actual dog hair. As I have said before, if the judge picks through all of that hair and finds only one eye, he's got the wrong end of the dog.
1: No, I don't know who that is.
6: I don't either.
2: It's from a sitcom from the 90s.
1: Oh, is that Jay Peterman?
2: Yes, John O'Hurley, who played Jay Peterman on Seinfeld, is now the announcer for the National Dog Show.
1: He's probably done it for years. I don't know.
2: I think he has.
1: It fits him totally. I mean,
2: yeah.
1: He's got the right demeanor and voice for it.
2: He always feels like he's doing a character, even when he's just being normal.
1: Yeah,
3: I bet that's a good gig to get.
2: I would think so.
1: Probably.
2: Back in a minute, it is the Free Beer and Hot Wing Show. As Blink-182 says,

0: 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I'm Mike McQueen with your Buffalo area traffic.
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9: My genitals. The rest of it, let be. Dries your skin out. unnecessary. My legs don't smell.
10: You don't use lotion is a whole other conversation.
9: My legs aren't dry.
10: I'm not.
9: Well, sometimes they are, but you know, whatever.
10: But it's water for your skin.
9: Water is water for my skin. That's what water is. That's why it's called water.
10: I know what water is, and I know why we drink water.
11: Your skin
10: wants to drink lotion.
11: Do you refer to drinking water as lotion for your tummy?
10: Yeah, I will start doing that. Oh, that's great.
12: That sounds like something
9: that you have a lot of
10: moisturizing
9: lotion.
10: My inside.
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14: Right now, the topic that Maitland has been clamoring for us to talk about. We're like, whoa, settle down. Yeah, we don't have to do it right away. She wants to talk about how important flossing with her own hair is.
9: Okay.
14: Right, mate?
9: All right.
14: Let me ask you this, sincerely, because you are not into this. Why does that bother you so much?
15: I don't know.
14: Because it's your hair, right?
15: Mm-hmm.
14: Is your hair gross? Because I know you. Your hair's clean.
15: Yeah, I just washed it.
14: But just the idea of it while we're talking it, you seem like you're about to puke in your mouth.
15: Mm-hmm, I am. I think it's because I have such an issue with hair, and my sister hates that I tell this story, but it's because there's one time when we were kids, she was eating a chocolate Pop-Tart, and she felt a hair in her mouth and pulled it out, and she just opened her mouth with like chewed Pop-Tart in there and pulled the hair out. And
14: like it came from the factory that way?
15: I don't know.
9: Oh.
14: You are on the verge.
15: I am. Like, telling that story is, yeah. No, I mean, she has, we
14: like,
15: both
14: were
15: do
14: were there
15: that.
14: Pop-Tart lice on it?
15: No, we just have thick hair, so I think it was her own hair, but.
14: Like, I don't know.
12: You're talking so funny.
15: Like, I'm trying not to yet.
14: I want to keep you talking about it because I'm enjoying the tone.
9: Yeah, it's like really something. It's
14: like
9: really...
14: you're on a tightrope right now.
10: Have you ever eaten anything, Maitland, and had to pull a hair like that?
15: Yeah.
10: What were you eating?
15: Chili.
14: She said that with the same energy as she told us about feet pics.
9: Yeah. I've had to do that. I did that years ago with a pizza, and I was eating a slice.
14: I remember
9: I pulled a slice away, and I pulled this long
14: from hair. Under the cheese.
9: From under the cheese.
14: You could see the cheese moving from where the hair had congealed during cooking.
9: Ask me if I kept eating it.
10: You did, didn't
9: you? Yeah, you better believe
14: he
9: I
14: ate
9: did.
14: Ate that whole hair.
9: Yeah, I'm like, yeah. Yeah, I threw the pizza away, but I ate the hair.
10: Honestly, it's kind of like, okay, I don't want hair in my food.
9: I'm like, well, it's cooked.
10: But once it's in there and you realize it and you pull it out, it's almost like, I don't know. It's kind of like that sensation is like, okay, I got it. Especially if it all comes out in one piece versus breaking.
14: Yeah.
10: Maitland's crying.
9: Yeah. Well, my thought in that case, I'm like, well, I've never had a hair on here before. So the chance that I have two is slim. And also, if there was anything on it, I mean, they cooked at it like 450 degrees or so. There's nothing living on it.
15: Yeah, but I don't know. It's kind of like once it's off of your head, off of somebody's head, it's just immediately gross.
14: Okay, so flossing while your hair is still on your head would be fine.
15: No.
14: Based on that logic.
15: No, that's the texture thing too, but.
9: Could you do it right now?
15: No.
9: Your own
14: could
9: hair?
14: You take no. one, probably two hairs.
15: No.
14: Just pull it tight and just do the space between your two

0: lower middle teeth.
1: I will not.
2: Upper teeth.
1: No.
0: Will you give me?
1: Guys, like
2: that would be the,
1: please don't make me do this.
3: Malin, I have a hairbrush here.
0: Oh, there's a good one hanging off it right now.
3: Does it bother you if I start taking the hair off the brush? Is it one of those things for you too?
1: I just recently in the past few years been able to do that by myself with my own hairbrushes. Yes. My friends used to have to do that for me.
4: Oh, man, yours really comes out in a nice, tidy wad.
0: It looks like a merkin.
3: Yeah, I know how to pull it.
0: looks like a merkin.
3: What's a merkin?
4: Oh, that's a pubic wig.
3: That is
4: for bald people
0: down
4: there.
0: Give that to Maitland for some of her costume parties.
4: Yeah.
3: You want to smell it, Maitland?
4: Yeah.
1: I don't mind smelling. Okay,
3: no, we can do that.
4: You want to? You want
1: to
4: smell
1: it in my mouth?
4: You want to smell her brush muff?
0: Do you think it's bad if I floss my teeth with some of Kelly's hair?
1: Yeah.
0: Will you watch me do it?
1: I'll watch, but that's
0: Kelly. Steve, send me over a good one.
4: Oh, gross.
2: Oh yeah, that's a nice one.
4: Yeah.
2: Do you want another one, or maybe double it up?
4: Yeah. Do you want to like make cinnamon. A? Did you want to make a rope out of it?
0: I don't want a pube.
3: It was long when I handed it to Steve.
0: Okay. Soon as Steve touches a lady's hair, it turns into short and curly. Oh, God, your hair is brittle. You should do something about that.
3: Here's another piece if you need it.
0: But I do need a couple because that tore as soon as I...
3: Yeah, that's my biggest thing is can you actually do it with hair?
2: Maybe if you kind of twist them, you know, so it's like, it's almost like a rope.
4: I think if Steve and I had longer hair, you'd be able to do it with ours. We have that thick ass wiry hair.
1: Yeah, you can do it.
5: Mine's kind of coarse if anybody wants to try it with mine.
6: Birkin, look. Go eye. Clack.
3: This is really, really good to know.
0: I got a couple of them in there now.
4: Oh, yeah. You're going to say that on your tonsil later. It's just gonna be tickling in there.
0: I hope Kayla's listening so she understands why I have a strange lady's hair in my mouth.
4: Yeah, sure.
0: Scientists suspect that the solution to your damaged teeth has been on your head all along, according to this article.
4: Okay.
0: PhDs and scientists at King's College in London believe that hair is the best tool, not a tool, the best.
4: The best tool. So better than man-made floss?
0: Transformative alternative to traditional dental treatments.
4: Okay.
0: They say that your hair will help your teeth grow stronger. Because of the stuff that the oils that are in your hair naturally also aid your teeth.
4: Oh, so it not only cleans, but lubricates?
0: When it comes in contact
4: like
0: with the minerals.
4: WD-40.
0: Yes, which are naturally present in our saliva. It forms a dense mineral layer, which mimics the structure and function of natural enamel.
3: Okay.
0: So I have Kelly's hair enamel on those two teeth now, me.
2: Mm-hmm. Look at that.
1: That's so wonderful for you.
0: Now that I've done it, do you want to try it? You saw how smooth it went for me. I didn't gag. I didn't throw up.
1: Mm-mm. I will let you have that experience because I know that it's good for you.
0: Tommy, I see you shaking your head vigorously in the back. I couldn't tell if it was no or yes, so I'll assume yes. Why don't you come get a stack of hair?
2: A stack?
4: A hair stack?
3: I did throw the hair in the trash just now, so you'll have to take one of Maitland.
7: No, I'll have your trash hair.
3: Okay, it's
0: you will.
3: Trash.
1: Why is he so eager?
4: Yeah, you seem even more excited about it now.
0: It's like
4: now that it's seasoned.
0: Dear diary.
3: Maitland's would probably be better because your hair is thicker.
0: Can he just use the hair while it's attached to your head?
4: Yeah, could he? That'd be okay.
0: Do you feel like you're under attack?
1: A little bit.
0: A little bit.
4: Yeah.
2: It's like how I feel whenever we talk about eyes and wrists.
0: Tommy's standing next to me.
1: Wait, you gotta look.
0: Oh, he just licked the merkin. Tommy licked Kelly's hair wad.
4: Oh, my gosh.
0: Okay, Steve's going to pull that video and show Maitland the video of her avoiding Tommy licking the hair.
1: He's right behind me, isn't he?
0: He was.
4: I mean.
3: How much hair do you have in your mouth, Tommy?
4: I mean, I have, at this point in my life.
1: It's not still in your mouth.
7: Oh, yeah.
4: I'm sure he's got a little bit.
1: Oh.
4: Yeah. A little bit. At this point in my life, I've cleaned plenty of shower drains as a homeowner.
2: And that
4: was actually a little bit more gross than I would have expected, just seeing him lick the trash muff.
0: Oh my gosh.
3: Yeah. That was so gross, Tommy. I don't know why you did that.
4: I know exactly why he did that.
3: Yeah.
7: What was that? Go ahead.
4: Because of reaction.
7: Yeah, exactly.
4: I know. Mm-hmm.
3: That one got me.
4: Yeah.
3: I don't like that.
4: Yeah.
0: That's like
3: the way it stuck to your tongue.
4: That's like what we middle and younger brothers do stuff like that.
0: Yes.
4: Like or grew up doing stuff like that. I don't want to do it now, but I would have done that to gross out my

0: sister any day of the week.
1: That was exactly it.
2: So the keratin forms a dense mineral layer that protects the tooth and seals off exposed nerve channels that cause sensitivity. So there really is scientific benefit.
1: Okay.
2: Kelly, are you yawning because you're tired or because this is grossing you out?
3: A little grossed out. I can't unsee.
2: I know that's a trigger for you.
3: Hair.
2: Mm-hmm. Even though it was yours.
3: Yeah, just the form that it was in. And then once Howings called it a pube pad, I was like, blah.
2: You know those hobo pie makers?
3: Yeah.
2: Now, before either Kelly or Maitland were here, Steve, I don't even think you were here yet. Joe, as a stunt one time, made a hobo pie sandwich using, it was like a grilled cheese, but the extra ingredient was hair.
0: Yeah, I brought in my panini maker, I think, for that, didn't I?
2: Yes.
0: Yeah.
3: And he ate it?
2: He ate it.
3: The whole thing?
0: Yeah.
2: I think he made a good effort at the whole thing, and we finally said, you're good, because I think that was the time he made that gag that sounded mechanical.
0: It was that one, or when he did mouth dog bowl.
2: I think it was the hair.
0: He made a good like one that on that one thing. Too, but yeah, the hair pie one was pretty rough.
2: We should watch it on 17 today. I think you'd get a real charge out of
0: a hair sandwich.
2: Actually, the video's so old, it looks like the Zapruder film at this point.
0: It does. So. It does.
2: We don't know if the video caught the moment that Tommy came in and took all of the hair that was on Kelly's brush. Okay. And licked it while standing next to Maitland, and Maitland wouldn't look. We don't know if the camera caught it, but we better check it just to be safe. Tommy is standing next to
3: Tommy.
2: Wait, you gotta look.
3: Oh,
0: he just licked the merkin.
2: Tommy licked Kelly's hair wad. You see it that time?
3: I did.
0: It had the same vague size and shape as a McDonald's hash brown.
3: It really did.
0: Except that it was made of hair. Dark hair. Brown
2: Tommy
0: hair.
2: Tommy licked Kelly's hair brown. That sounds offensive for everyone. Kelly, I'm sorry that happened. I'll be happy to go to the meeting with everyone for that.
3: That still image is just so...
4: The look on Maitland's face.
3: Yeah, will you send me that video so I can post it on social media,
0: please?
3: You need
0: to be able to like zoom in on that right side.
2: Maitland is struggling. Yeah. God, it I'll does look like a hash brown.
4: Send it.
2: The exact shape. I mean, it's the shape of your brush as well. You know, oval.
0: Yeah.
2: It's not like a new shape.
0: Hash brown shape.
2: I don't know why I'm so surprised.
3: But the way it's in his hand, he's holding it like it's a hash brown. It's
2: It is.
3: Very visual.
0: So delicious.
2: Now, knockoffs might look the same at first, but they don't often hold up. That's why I used to have to go up and clean out my gutters that had cheap knockoff guards on them, because the guards would get everything stuck in them. And like Hot Wings talked about, I had trees growing in the thing, keeping things out of the gutter. Very ineffective.
0: Yeah, you're better off not having anything if you got trees growing up there. 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
5: 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Yesterday we did questions. We sent Kelly into the hallway. Then everybody got a question they would ask her as though you were in a deep, long-term relationship. They're questions designed for couples.
8: Mm-hmm.
5: Like they'd be designed, today is my third anniversary, to go and ask these to Kayla or
9: Happy
5: she to me.
9: Happy anniversary.
5: Yeah. Thank you, by the way. You remember, you guys were all there. And
8: I remember.

0: So Kelly did it yesterday, and she said we should try it again today, send someone else in the hallway. Kelly, I think you should pick who gets sent in the hallway.
1: That was fun.
2: Ooh. Let's do Maitland.
0: Maitland will go into the hallway, and then each of you will hear the question that she will be asked about you by you. Mm-hmm. You have to predict her answer. Maitland, you good with this?
3: Yes.
0: Okay, thank you. Sorry about that. So Maitland exits. She will not be able to hear. When I give you the question, you write it down so you can ask her. They're all fairly short.
2: Okay.
0: You ready?
2: Ready.
0: Steve, choose a number between 1 and 31. I won't even pick for you.
4: I'll do 22.
0: You will ask Maitland, what habit of mine do you find endearing? And how will she answer?
4: Habit of mine.
0: The way you put socks on your hands to poop? I don't know what it might be.
4: Boy.
0: That's a hard one.
4: That is.
0: That'd be a hard one. Would you be able to answer that immediately about Annette?
4: No, not immediately.
0: So it's even harder with a coworker than
4: yes.
0: the person you've been married to.
2: For sure.
0: You do?
2: Really? Your cream team bond. Y'all's coffee bond.
0: Oh, that's a good bet.
2: Good ritual.
1: Is that a habit?
5: Bet. It's not really a habit, though.
4: Yeah,
0: like, I think that's the best bet for her answer.
5: Yeah, maybe.
0: But Steve, you can't say that because Kelly thought of that. So think of something on your own. Okay. Quit being a loser. Learn yourself.
4: What habit of mine does Maitland find most endearing?
0: Do you find any of your habits endearing? I think that might be the block we're experiencing. Okay. This is hard when you hate yourself.
5: Yeah, it is. It's hard for radio people.
4: Maybe come back to me.
0: Okay, Steve, let's
5: just simmer a little bit.
0: Kelly, choose one between 1 and 31.
2: 25.
0: Oh, jeez. What's a dream or goal you have for the two of us in the future? That's a good one.
2: Okay. What's a dream or goal I have for me and Maitland in the future?
0: A dream or goal that Maitland would have for the two of you. You have to guess her answer.
2: Oh, yeah. To travel more together, for sure.
0: Where specifically?
5: A long weekend in Kokomo.
2: Yeah.
0: Again?
2: We have been thinking about the coast of Kokomo a lot lately.
5: Yeah. Right next to Jim.
2: I bet it will be beachy, for sure. I'm going to say, I don't know why, but I'm going to say Mexico.
0: Okay.
2: We haven't even really discussed Mexico ever.
0: Okay.
2: But you just think that might be. For whatever reason, I think that would be the what she says.
0: Okay. Hot wings, yes. Same thing, between 1 and 31.
5: Give me 11.
0: What is the moment with you that Maitland will never forget?
5: Okay.
0: Steve, while Hot Wings thinks of that, have you figured out what trait she would find endearing from yet?
4: No, you got to come back to me.
0: I did. Hot Wings, do you have
4: after you and after
0: a memory that you and Maitland will always share? And did you write down your question so you can ask her?
5: I did write it down, yeah. What is the moment with me?
2: That's funny because it's very similar to the question Hot Wings had about me yesterday.
0: Mm-hmm. And that was very easy in that case.
5: That one was easy, yeah, because that's a core memory.
0: If you had stripped away that
5: day. Long
0: day.
2: Yeah, that was so fun.
0: What would have been then, yeah?
5: Yeah, a little harder because, everything revolves around this show. Like, that day didn't revolve around the show, so it really sticks out. Mm-hmm. Okay. What's one moment that that Maitland will never forget with?
4: Got mine.
5: I'm gonna say,
0: Steve, you look relieved.
4: Mm-hmm.
0: Wings.
5: I'm gonna say probably the first. It's kind of all of us. It's not just me, but I would say our first night show.
0: Mm-hmm.
5: When she joined us for the night show for the first time.
0: Yeah, that's a good one. Steve, what is the habit she will find endearing about you?
4: When we air high five after sex puns.
0: Yeah.
5: Okay.
0: You two have, you're the leading candidates on that. Tommy, choose a number.
6: Between what and what?
0: 1 and 31.
6: Okay, 14.
0: What is Maitland's favorite thing about your personality? And write that down so that...
6: My personality? Yes. Okay. Oh, I'm answering it out loud. Probably just that I'm goofy and that we can giggle about stupid things.
0: I think that's a really good bet.
6: Yeah.
0: I think that's a really good bet. By the way, a lot of people were really confused who didn't understand the cream team was about creamer for coffee.
2: Oh, yeah.
4: As far as you know.
0: They were like, boy, I feel like Steve and Maitland will find that to be a very, very memorable thing.
5: Yeah.
0: All right.
4: New members of the cream team added every day.
0: Tell me, pick a number for me.
6: Oh, for you, let's do 28.

0: Maitland, how well do you think we handle challenges together?
1: I mean, fine.
0: That's kind of lame.
1: She's going to say,
2: let's do a different
1: fine.
2: One then.
3: Yeah, do a different one. Yeah. That's like
2: have we done 21?
0: No. What's something you've learned about yourself because of me?
2: Ooh. Yeah. No, that's good. You guys have known each other so long.
4: What do you think she'll say?
0: Yeah. Oh, man. God.
2: Like your oldest child right here.
0: She says that it's going to be weird. But she does refer to me and Hot Wings as her radio dads.
1: Mm-hmm.
0: Something she's learned about herself since she's known me or because of me.
1: Oh, I know. I know what she's learned from you.
0: How to blame others for the things you do?
1: No. No.
0: How to be toxic in the workplace?
1: I mean, I don't want to tell you how she's
0: I'll take a suggestion.
1: Okay. She's going to learn from you that she looks like an old actor with a weird smile.
0: Oh, no. I hope that's not it. Oh, yeah. That is what she's going to say, though. I was trying to think of something that might have been a positive influence.
1: No.
0: Like, I learned I'm to give myself credit for my talent and to trust myself. That would be my dream answer.
1: No. Mm-hmm.
0: All right. Let's bring Maitland back in. All right, mate. She walks back in, ready to answer the questions. We guessed what her answers would be. Are you ready?
5: I'm ready.
0: Steve, ask Maitland your question.
3: All right, Maitland. What habit of mine do you find most endearing?
5: Oh, your teacup. That you use every single day, your clear cup.
3: Okay.
5: And the fact that we're on the cream team.
3: Oh, look at that.
5: Oh, that's the F word.
3: That was so close.
0: Like your teeth, the lip was removing from the bottom of your top teeth. That's how close you were.
3: That's so close. So close.
0: That could be interpreted a little hurtful. Like your best trait, Steve, is a cup you bought.
5: Yeah. It's a habit that he has.
1: Yeah, you're
0: a cup.
1: Yeah.
5: But you also have a habit of being really nice and cool.
0: Yeah, the sarcasm.
5: I do mean that, actually. That sounded very sarcastic.
3: Yeah, sure.
5: It
3: doesn't sound like it. Boy, that felt very genuine.
0: No, it was a great answer. I'm just being stupid. Kelly, ask Maitland.
3: Do you want me to tell her what I thought?
0: Oh, what did you say?
3: I thought you were going to say when we air high five after sex puns.
5: Oh, yeah. That is a good one.
0: Yeah. See? Kelly.
4: All right, Maitland, what is a dream or a goal that you have for you and I?
5: Ooh. That we can go see more national parks together.
4: Ooh, okay.
0: All right.
4: I did say that we would travel more together. And Free Beer said to be specific. And I said, I don't know why. I'm thinking a beach and I'm thinking Mexico.
5: We could do that too.
0: You wouldn't be against it, right?
5: No.
0: All right. Now, Hot Wings was stumped. Actually, Steve, we had to come back to him three different times.
1: Yeah.
0: Hot Wings, you were stumped too. What is your question for Maitland?
1: Okay. What is the moment with me that you will never forget?
5: I think it's a little one, but it was, there was one time, I think it was when I was a part-timer, when I pulled up and you had like just gotten out of your car and it was raining and you stood there and you waited for me with your umbrella. And I was really shaken up and scared because I had just realized that morning that my car got broken into. So, I was still like freaking out. And so it was really nice to see you there with an umbrella, just like there for me. I was like, oh, I love him.
0: Aww. That's pretty sweet. That's
1: very nice. I'm glad I did that.
0: Do you remember that?
1: I do now. Okay. I mean, I wouldn't have in the moment, you know.
0: What if Hot Wings was like, wasn't me? Handsome, bro. I don't even own an umbrella.
1: I've never been in the rain. I'm definitely afraid of it.
5: It's either that or the time we spent 8 hours at a brewery.
0: Oh,
5: it was you, me, Steve, and like our significant others at the time.
3: Okay. Oh, that was so much fun.
1: I didn't think of that, but that was a.
0: Hummings, what did you say quickly?
1: I just said it kind of encompassed all of us. It wasn't just me. I said your first night show with us.
5: Mm-hmm. Oh, yeah.
0: Tommy, what was your question for me?
6: Could you actually reread 14? Because I think I wrote the wording weird.
0: Tommy wants to know what your favorite thing about his personality is.
6: Okay, yeah, I wrote that.
5: He's goofy.
0: That's exactly what he said. Literally what he said. That was a slam dunk, man.
1: Yeah.
0: Would you have guessed the same thing for any of us? Like if you had, I'm sorry, Tommy, that was very confusing because you sit in a line and I'm looking at both of you.
6: Yep.
0: I apologize. Tommy, if you had had that question about me, would you have thought my answer would be the same?
6: Generally, because like this morning what you did by the toaster, like, I don't think you would have did that with anybody else, but I thought that was hilarious.
5: What'd you do with smack on the ass?
0: What'd you

0: Johnny left his plate sitting next to my spot when I move into it. And so without saying anything, I push it off like I'm a mad cat.
1: And I thought that was so funny, but I don't think anyone else would be like, they'd be like, what the heck, man? Why'd you push my plate down? I thought, like, my plate.
0: That is true. That is something I thought you'd laugh. That's
1: and I did. I thought that was really funny.
0: My question for you, Maitland, is chosen by Tommy, because I let somebody else pick the number because I can see them, is... What's something you've learned about yourself from me since we've known each other?
2: Oh, we've had lots of therapy hours. Think that I run on guilt a lot. I think I've had a therapist say that, and you've kind of pointed that out. Like, do you feel that way, or is it just because you feel guilty?
0: I think you should feel that way.
2: Yeah, I think... pointed that out before.
0: Much better, because I was stumped for a second and I said, well, I hope she says something like, I've learned to trust my instincts in radio or something like that. Mm-hmm. Like, that would be, that's what would make me feel good.
3: No, but we remember the things that bother us far more than we remember the positive.
0: Hot Wings said, dude, she's going to say she learned that she looked like an old actor who's almost dead.
3: With a weird smile.
0: Jack Nicholson.
2: And sometimes when I have dimples, I look like Jack Nicholson as the Joker.
0: No, that's, so
3: you
0: that's what
3: that
0: I guess.
3: Distinctly from Free Beer.
0: Because I definitely thought once he said it, that's definitely what she's going to say. So, feels like a victory. I'll take it.
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9: I'm Free Beer, one of the hosts, and I'm a little confused by something that happened before the start of the show today. It might be an easy explanation, but it's going to seem like I'm being, I hope it doesn't, but it might seem like I'm being a little bit prickly, but I legitimately don't understand. Tommy drew a lot of ire from 40% of the room, and the others 40 more percent might not be aware of it, but he printed off a bracket.
10: Oh.
9: And he handed it to Stephen Kelly saying, "Hey, could you guys fill this out for the radio show?"
10: Mm-hmm. Yeah.
9: Why did it seem like he asked you to smother babies or something?
11: No, seriously.
12: You it's guys paper, reacted. Man.
9: Oh.
12: I got to write all of these things?
10: Yeah, it's so fun.
12: No, there's nothing fun about writing. First of all, it's 2025. No one should be writing anymore.
9: Steve was like, "Oh, I got to use pen."
11: No, seriously.
9: And then Kelly, on the other hand, is like, "I'm not doing this if I have to get a password." And I'm like, "What is wrong with you two Hot Wings-esque whiners making excuses before you do anything?"
10: Excuse me, sir. What happened was I came in, and yes, this beautiful bracket is printed out that I did not create, and I don't remember signing up for. So I thought, "Ah, oh, crap. Did I accidentally say yes to an email?" So that's what I said. I was like, did I accidentally say yes to this? And Tommy looked at me, and the moment I saw
9: that part
10: him,
9: I didn't hear.
10: He was so deflated, like a little happy birthday balloon just lost its air.
3: It's true.
10: And I was like, dang, Tommy, are you doing this? And he said, yeah. And I was like, I'll do this for you.
9: Okay.
10: And then that's when

0: Steve yelled at me because he was like, mm-mm. It's so stupid. It's paper. And I was like, I'm just going to highlight my favorites. And he goes, you can only highlight the first round. Yeah. And then you have to write in everything else, dummy. And I thought, yeah, I really don't care for this, but I love Tommy. So I'm going to do this.
1: Yay.
2: Why does the writing make you so crazy?
3: Because I did an ESPN one the other day, and it took about 9 seconds to go through the entire thing.
2: Okay.
3: And this is going to take at least 10 to 15 minutes.
4: It is not.
3: I have to look at, man, I got to do my research. I got to think about all the teams.
2: You already did the research when you did your 9 second one the other day.
3: I already forgot it, though.
1: Yeah. I'm almost done with mine.
0: Yeah.
1: I'm down to picking, what is that, eight? Yeah. Eight.
2: Eight what?
1: Like where you get down to like the final eight.
2: The elite eight. You're at the final eight. I got it.
1: Yes.
2: I thought you were just like, I'm picking eight. I got to write eight more words.
1: I'm just going off of vibes and vibes alone. I'm like, perfect. Missouri, I know a few people who live there.
2: You have Southern Illinois Edwardsville taking on Norfolk State.
4: Why not?
1: No, I don't.
2: Okay.
1: I didn't circle any of those schools that I've never heard about.
2: Like if it has too many directions in the title?
1: Too many directions, yeah, or Saints.
2: Saints.
1: No, you're not winning nothing.
3: Yeah, but you got to throw in at least one or two 16s over a one, right?
2: No.
1: Oh, I wasn't even paying attention.
3: That only happened once.
2: All time, like 116 has lost.
4: Not a lot of time.
2: And then they won the national championship the next year.
3: The craziest I'll get is like a 9 over an 8, but that's about it. So... Yeah, all right, Tommy.
2: So wait,
3: you pick
2: all the lower seed all the time. Like you said, the only time you get crazy is a 9 and an 8, and you're struggling with the ability to write these down. You could have been done in this segment.
3: It's just the writing part of it. Oh my God, I hate it.
5: You just showed me something you 3D printed with your fancy little new plate, and writing something is too hard for you.
3: Yeah, because I didn't have to like color it into existence.
5: You're designing it.
4: Steve, I'm usually quick to come to your defense, but you will do zero research on this. You don't care if you win or not. You're just going to fill it out. It'll take you a minute.
3: There's not even money involved in this.
5: Do you want money involved in
3: this? Yes.
1: No.
3: Yeah, I want to win money.
4: Tommy, only your money.
3: Yeah, I'm not going to give you any.
4: You put some in this pot, and whichever one of us wins gets your money.
2: So Steve needs to gamble, and Kelly's like, please don't make me give you things.
0: I signed up for my fantasy football, and you guys remember, because I told you, well, maybe don't, but I told you about it, and then I forgot. I forgot that I was in a fantasy football league the last, like, 6 weeks. So then I was checking, and I thought, is this over? And then my friend said,
3: is it over?
0: They're still playing football, Kelly. Why would it be over?
2: Yeah, you thought it was a one-week season.
0: Yeah, I was like, people don't get, like, eliminated for being terrible. And I wasn't initially. And then our friend Leslie actually paid somebody to get into her app. She, like, paid her neighbor in friendship. And he was taking over her fantasy football. She ended up winning. And there was money in that. And the fact that I forgot and then didn't think it through. And I even got people like free beer in my life. Where I could have picked your brain.
2: Friendship, does that involve a gesture with your hand that looks like you're shaking a ketchup bottle?
0: Mm-hmm. Yeah. So many fun gestures.
3: That's how you talk after the gestures.
4: Yeah.
0: I was thinking about gestures and my mouth got full.
2: Well, I'm glad we got to the bottom of why this is such a bane of you two's existence.
3: Tommy, I'll do it for you, buddy. I'll do it for you.
5: Thanks, guys.
4: But that is a high level of benevolence.
3: Yeah.
2: That's right there on the same par as that time Hot Wings freaked out and they had to put a new password in for an app to do a meeting.
4: That's way more complicated than writing with a pen.
2: Yeah.
3: Yeah. I don't know why, but just seeing this every March, I'm like, ugh. Because I never want anything to do with it.
2: I get that because it is pervasive.
3: Yeah.
2: And you don't follow it.
3: No, not at all.
2: I mean, you don't hate it, but you don't care. So I can see why you'd be like, oh, why do I have to do this?
3: I did one this year for the first time, like, that I can remember because Annette's family, they're really into it. So every year, one of her cousins will organize it. They'll set up, like, one of the ESPN leagues and everything, and they'll send it to all the aunts and uncles and the cousins. And I usually just say, like, oh, yeah, maybe I'll do it this year. And then the email just gets deleted. So this year, I finally did it, and I had my kids make all the picks for me.
2: Mm-hmm.
3: And I titled mine like Evelyn and Nicholas's picks. Surely they'll do great. I get all the money though. Aha. It's a very long title.
4: I like
3: for
4: it.
3: Me.
4: It is. That's really cumbersome.
2: So my wife was in their family chat getting harassed about not entering the bracket challenge. And then she entered and it was just one aunt and then my wife's cousin who are in it. And she's like, so now I have a bracket, but they each filled out two.

0: So I'm against it. And so I was hoping that it would, they'd used an app that doesn't show you who you picked until the tournament starts.
1: Oh, okay.
0: Because I said, well, you should, if you can do more than one, just fill out more brackets, but do it exactly what they did. So no matter how well they do, you're tied with them. Mm-hmm. That would be a fun con.
2: Mm-hmm. Yeah.
0: Complete waste of time.
2: But, totally. But worth it.
0: Yeah. But unfortunately, somebody must have thought of that already.
2: Mm. Yeah. Too bad.
0: It is.
2: Good morning. I'm Hot Wings with a Hot Take.
3: I don't know who's gone yet. Hot.
2: If you don't fill out a bracket, at least for fun, you're anti-American.
0: Uh-huh. Really, what you have?
1: Is it really?
0: Yeah, you're right.
1: Okay.
2: Yeah. There you go, commie.
3: Look, okay.
0: Some pinko, member of the John Birch Society over here.
3: I'm going to fill this out in red, white, and blue later. Actually, I'm going to totally forget.
0: I wouldn't do really white.
1: White's going to be tough.
3: Yeah. I might need some white out, though. I feel like I might make mistakes. There's so many little lines on this. This isn't American, actually. Making me do something that I don't want to do. Actually, no, that is super American of us, isn't it?
2: Yeah.
3: Okay, well, I'm in.
4: It's funny because I got the paper once. I thought that would be the way that no one complained about it because they didn't have to do anything. And that's the one that's gotten the most complaints.
3: What do you mean we don't have to do anything? There's so much work involved in this.
4: Oh, my goodness.
3: And then do I have to, like, follow up and tell you?
4: You don't have to do anything.
0: What would you have to follow up and tell him? You think you have to watch and tell Tommy who won?
3: No, I mean, like, update him on how my bracket's
1: You know
3: doing.
1: Tommy. Tommy does do things a bit differently.
0: Sometimes it's a little inside out. Sometimes.
3: Yeah. I just didn't know if I had to follow this after I picked things.
4: No, I'll do it for you,
3: Thank
4: Kelly.
3: Thank God. I'm going to forget, but I'm going to try not to. I'm going to try my darndest. I'm being American today.
4: After all this, I'll take anything.
3: Okay. So I was like, I'm just desperate for you guys to shut the hell up.
1: Really desperate.
2: Yeah.
4: I don't even care at this point.
0: Are you going to open one up for listeners to play as well? Is that the plan? Or?
4: Oh, that's a good idea. I could try
0: just
4: that.
0: Just in the nick of time.
2: You should have them all send it in on paper.
3: Mail them.
4: Stamps.com, baby.
0: Mail your brackets.
2: Yeah. Very efficient.
0: Back in a minute, it is the Free Beer and Hot Wig Show.
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5: Steve was very excited, and I haven't heard a moment of this, so I'm excited too, about this story about the St. Paul, Minnesota Library. They have a big plan ready to roll.
6: An unlikely icon born from the search for a new state flag. The laser loon didn't wind up making the cut.
5: Hard. So they apparently did a new state flag of Minnesota, and one of the ones that didn't win was a loon. The bird looks like a seagull with laser eyes.
7: Yeah, like aimed at fish, aimed at a bunch of different things.
5: Why
7: wouldn't this? How did this not win?
8: Oh my God.
5: If that had become the state flag from the state that once elected Jesse Ventura governor, amazing. Way to go, Minnesota, almost.
9: Free for all.
6: They made the card, the St. Paul Public Library limited edition library card. Kirsten Mitchell spoke with people racing to get their hands on one before they run out.
10: You may be right, Arthur.
5: Kelly, did you think that was an ice cream commercial for Arthur there, screaming about the library?
10: I love that ice cream still, and I'll never, ever stop looking for it.
5: Still yogurt.
2: Yeah.
10: Arthur, yogurt. But the St. Paul Public Library is turning it up a notch.
5: So people are running around looking for the loon?
10: Mm-hmm. Library card. That's flying off the shelves.
11: I saw a post on Reddit about it, and I was like, I've got to have one. I'm a big enough nerd that I need a rare library card.
5: He's not wrong.
7: He is embracing his inner nerd.
5: This is the longest I've talked to a lady.
12: Today is the best day.
10: Library director.
5: She had to be a library director.
2: Oh, yeah. My God.
5: Yeah. What else would there have been?
2: Nothing.
10: She has a lot of cats.
12: Today is the best day.
10: Library director Maureen Hartman says the design was inspired by state flag submissions that didn't make the cut.
12: It has to be the laser loon, right?
11: It may not have been chosen for the flag, but I'm going to have it on something.
10: Hartman hopes the hype casts a beam of light on public libraries.
12: I think even a laser loon would suggest that, yes, reading is still important.
10: And encourages and new.
5: Yeah. Yeah.
10: New visitors to stop by.
12: Sometimes people are in support of the library, but they kind of forget that we exist. And so it's so important to do campaigns like this that remind people of the joy and the fun and the importance of our libraries.
5: Does anyone else get awkward when someone's nose is turned up and you can see the inside of their nostrils?
2: A little bit.
7: Yeah.
5: It kind of makes me uncomfortable. It's not her fault.
2: No, a lot of not.
7: No, but if you got a bat in the cave, that's rough because it's going to be so on display for everyone to see.
2: You've got
7: to
2: check all the time.
5: She must have just a rooter to dig around in there all the time.
10: They have new cards or stickers to cover old ones, but
12: we have really a limited edition, and when they're gone, they're gone.
10: In St. Paul, Kirsten Mitchell, WCCO News.
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13: I love that, and I love that. Found a new home.
6: Very popular. The Friends of the St. Paul Public Library online shop also have some limited edition Laser Loon merchandise, so there's even more.
13: Yeah, it's limited supplies, though.
6: Very limited.
13: And you also have to be a St. Paul resident to get the library card.
5: What? You can't even give them the stickers?
2: Jeez. Oh, what?
5: But I can't just put it over their leg.
2: Go to St. Paul and get one?
5: All I want is a Laser Loon library card. 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

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This is 92.9 WBUF. 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Sinfully good greens.

0: Buffalo's Real Rock, 92.9 WBUF. Chi-Town and Second Chance on this Tuesday morning. Or if you're looking to get a dog or a cat or a pet in general, maybe give them a second chance at life and adopt a dog, you know, or adopt a cat. Or you can just rent a cat. Yeah, you know how people can borrow a cup of sugar from neighbors? Well, apparently that's old news. There's now a pet sharing app in China where dog owners can rent out their dog by the hour. So if you need a walking buddy or you need a dog for a picnic or maybe just trying to pick up on chicks in the park, you know, we got an adorable little puppy. You can rent a puppy in China. They have an app for that. The owners make a little money. The renters get some puppy time without the long-term commitment. And hopefully everybody remembers whose dog is whose. But personally, I don't know if I trust a stranger with my dog or trust my dog with a stranger. I mean, mine would probably come back with some bad habits and a new nickname or somehow convinced that he'll sit loud on the bed or something. But here's today's question. Like, if you could borrow any animal for a day, what would it be? Would it be like a dog? Would it be a horse? For me, I've always wanted to have a fainting goat. You know, the ones where you just go out and just yell really loud and they just tip over. I think it'd be fun to have a fainting goat for the day. And there's an app for that. So in China, you can rent pets. I got Creed Day coming up, plus Poison on the way. And we're also going to hear the new one from 3 Days Grace. Don't go anywhere.
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92.9 WBUF. 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
2: That is especially true when tequila is involved. It's the Pretty Reckless When I Wake Up on this Tuesday, as it is time now for another exciting episode of Dig This. As I got something I know you can dig, man. Someone in New York City started what's called a rest club. And it's where a bunch of people meet at the park, and then they lay down and they close their eyes. Maybe do a little guided breathing, you know, maybe meditate a little bit, maybe take a nap, and that's it. There's more than 700 people that have signed up for this club. And apparently the organizer says younger generations have forgotten how to rest, and they say they feel guilty whenever they're not doing something productive. I don't know. Around here, we just call it falling asleep in a hammock or sitting in a lawn chair after mowing the yard. But apparently everything sounds cooler once you call it a club. So let me know if any rest clubs start up around here, because I would gladly sign up to go take a siesta, have myself a little nappy poo. You know, nappy poo. Yeah, so there you have it. It's Dig This, as we got Stone Temple Pilots coming up. I got Bon Jovi on the way, plus more details tonight. You can score that Lollapalooza flyaway. Don't go anywhere.
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Jon Bon Jovi recently shared in an interview with People Magazine that his vocal cord surgery and recovery is what he would call a rebirth. 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
3: Steve said he often parks in the spots for mobile orders at the grocery store and other stores, unconcerned by the signs the merchants put up.
4: But I think of, like, my elderly parents, my dad who has a limp, and when I see somebody that looks perfectly fine, you can better believe I'm judging them. 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
3: That's why you can't see a heart condition.
4: But that doesn't mean...
5: You can't see somebody 6 weeks pregnant.
3: Yeah, and also they're fine to walk.
4: Yeah.
3: You're not even...
5: There are handicapped people that are fine to walk.
3: Yeah, but they've got some other things. Yeah. She's just got...
5: Excuse me, you're perfectly normal looking. How are
3: you
5: pregnant?
3: There's no one who can't walk because they have an extra navy bean in them.
4: Right, that's my point.
3: It's not a thing.
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2: And here's Heather with the weather.
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1: Reminding you to keep them separated. It's The Offspring. And also a reminder that you got another chance of winning that five-finger death punch flyaway happening this afternoon a little after 2 o'clock. Be listening for your next FFDP NKC code word to score that flyaway to Kansas City to see these guys. It's the latest from Five Finger Death Punch and their new song, I

You know, I got a confession to make here. I never thought I'd be caught dead saying this, but I sure have been enjoying watching soccer lately with the World Cup football, and especially all the foreigners eating barbecue for their first time. Speaking of making confessions, here's the foo. I've got

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Devil's Lettuce Studios. 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

0: Buffalo's Real Rock, 92.9 WBUF. It's Nirvana kicking off the lunch hour on this Tuesday. So we got your dum-dum of the day coming up. And today's dum-dum started with meatballs and somehow ended with gunfire. It's an interesting wedding story I want to share with you coming up in about 7 minutes. But first, it's Blink 182.
1: Strangers from strangers in...

92.9 WBUF. Rock and roll, it's Led Zeppelin on this Tuesday afternoon, as it is time now for your dum-dum of the day. Stupid dummies doing stupid stuff, and we all know that weddings can get a little crazy. I've been to a handful of them this year, and so far I haven't taken my shirt off on the dance floor, but you know that somebody always drinks too much, or maybe somebody catches a bouquet a little too aggressively. You know who you are. But this one took a turn nobody was expecting. Police in Wisconsin say a wedding reception erupted after one of the groomsmen was helping himself to meatballs with his bare hands and just being gross about it. And another guest politely suggested that maybe he grab a plate and some tongs or something. And that turned into an argument. And then that argument turned into a fist fight. And then another guest allegedly pulled out a gun and shot two people. And that's not even the craziest part. The craziest part is the bride had to chase the guy down, grab his key fob from him so he wouldn't drink and drive, and that he ended up taking off on foot, eventually getting caught by the police and getting a couple charges there. Landing this guy at the top spot as our dumb dumb of the day, with more of the lunch hour coming up. Don't go anywhere.

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1: Steve said he often parks in the spots for mobile orders at the grocery store and other stores, unconcerned by the signs the merchants put up.
3: But I think of, like, my elderly parents, my dad who has a limp, and when I see somebody that looks perfectly fine, you can better believe I'm judging them. I wouldn't say anything because somebody might have something that you can't see. I understand.
1: That's why you can't see a heart condition.
3: But that doesn't mean...
4: You can't see somebody 6 weeks pregnant.
1: Yeah, and also they're fine to walk.
3: Yeah.
1: You're not even...
4: There are handicapped people that are fine to walk.
1: Yeah, but they've got some other thing. Yeah. She's just got...
4: Excuse me, you're perfectly normal looking. How are
1: you
4: pregnant?
1: There's no one who can't walk because they have an extra navy bean in them.
3: Right, that's my point.
1: It's not a thing.
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Studios, Devil's Lettuce, Senvely Good Greens, and West Seneca. 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

Buffalo's Real Rock, 92.9 WBUF. Giving away all sorts of stuff, including a flyaway to Chicago for Lollapalooza. We got that flyaway to Rocklahoma 20. And also, we got the Five Finger Death Punch flyaway to Kansas City, all happening right now at the Win Stuff page on our app. Not to mention that $500 prepaid Visa gift card with the Hall Pass Cash giveaway. 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But first, let's keep it going with Pink Floyd.

never said nothing is impossible has clearly never seen how you spend your workday. 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
1: It's Deftones and Infinite Source on this Tuesday afternoon, as it is time now for your facts of the day. Time to feed your brain some fun facts to share with your friends next time you're at a cookout and you want to sound smarter than you really are. I got some food facts for you right now, like this one right here. Did you know that peppercorns are the most used spice in America? Yeah. Pepper quietly won a popularity contest, and salt stole all the credit. It should be pepper and salt, not salt and pepper. The Caesar salad was once voted the greatest recipe ever created in the Americas. I'm upset by that. I feel like tacos are demanding a recount. Heinz relish contains cabbage along with the pickles. You've probably eaten it 100 times and never knew that. Ruined relish for me forever now. The word coleslaw, speaking of cabbage, coleslaw comes from the Dutch phrase meaning cabbage salad. Not exactly the most creative naming committee, but that works. And finally, cooked potatoes become slightly healthier after they've been chilled because resistant starch increases. So technically that leftover potato salad is doing your body a favor. So there you go. Some food facts. Your facts of the day, feeding your brain, as I got Filter coming up, plus AC/DC on the way, and we'll hear the new one from Breaking Benjamin. Don't go anywhere.
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Hails, Bales, it's AC/DC with your shot at winning that flyaway to see Five Finger Death Punch coming up shortly after 2 o'clock. But first, we got new music now from Breaking Benjamin. 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
3: Steve said he often parks in the spots for mobile orders at the grocery store and other stores, unconcerned by the signs the merchants put up.
4: But I think of like my elderly parent, my dad who has a limp, and when I see somebody that looks perfectly fine, you can better believe I'm judging them. 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
3: That's why you can't see a heart condition.
4: But that doesn't mean...
5: You can't see somebody 6 weeks pregnant.
3: Yeah, and also they're fine to walk.
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5: There are handicapped people that are fine to walk.
3: Yeah, but they've got some other thing. Yeah. She's just got...
5: excuse me, you're perfectly normal looking. How are you pregnant?
3: There's no one who can't walk because they have an extra navy bean in them.
4: Right, that's my point.
3: It's not a thing.
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4: And here's Heather with the weather.
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1: 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We're gearing up for another New Rock Weekend going down this weekend with hot, fresh out of the oven new music for you all weekend long. 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
2: Got the

doing some cardio, running with the devil, Van Halen, on this Tuesday afternoon, as we got your next chance of winning that five-finger death punch flyaway coming up in a mere matter of minutes. But first, 3 days grace. It's never too late.

0: 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We're taking a well-earned break tomorrow. 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
2: 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Darkness, as in their song, Darkness Settles In. 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

0: got the good news stories making the rounds today. First up, got a 29-year-old software engineer who was diagnosed with leukemia. Started sharing a story online to encourage people to join the stem cell donor registry. More than 8,000 people have signed up for it, including thousands from communities that have historically been underrepresented in donor databases. So that's pretty cool. Then you got the Tri-Delta sorority. They've officially raised $125 million for St. Jude's Children's Research Hospital since they partnered with them back in 1999. $125 million. It's pretty good for a bunch of sorority girls. That money helps cover treatment, housing, and meals so families never receive a bill while their child is receiving care. And finally, you got the Lego Foundation donating $97 million to expand early childhood learning programs. They're going to help more than 5 million kiddos across parts of Africa and the Middle East. So there you go. Three stories and three reminders. There are still plenty of people out there making the world a little bit better every day. It's some news that doesn't suck. Because I got Bad Wolves coming up. Got Stone Temple Pilots on the way. Plus, more details. Now you can win those Lollapalooza tickets. Don't go anywhere.
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2: Steve said he often parks in the spots for mobile orders at the grocery store and other stores, unconcerned by the signs the merchants put up.
4: But I think of, like, my elderly parents, my dad who has a limp, and when I see somebody that looks perfectly fine, you can better believe I'm judging them. But I wouldn't say anything because somebody might have something that you can't see. I understand.
2: That's why you can't see a heart condition.
4: But that doesn't mean...
5: You can't see somebody 6 weeks pregnant.
2: Yeah, and also they're fine to walk.
4: Yeah.
2: You're not even...
5: There are handicapped people that are fine to walk.
2: Yeah, but they've got some other thing. Yeah. She's just got...
5: Excuse me, you're perfectly normal looking. How are
2: you
5: pregnant?
2: Look, there's no one who can't walk because they have an extra navy bean in them.
4: Right, that's my point.
2: It's not a thing.
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1: Have you ever seen the Kalamazoo Speedway's Night of Destruction? 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It's what America's all about. Speaking of round and round, here's

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92.9 WBUF. There was a bomb threat at the zoo. More about that coming up after Motley Crue, then Breaking Benjamin on 92.9 WBUF.

chance challenges. Just stuff that rocks is what you'll find on our socials. 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

There was a bomb threat at the zoo. 92.9 WBUF, Buffalo's Real Rock. I'm Pat McMahon. Yesterday at around 2:30, the Buffalo Zoo received an unsubstantiated bomb threat. Police came in and checked it all out. There was nothing. They say it was a swatting call, which I've never heard that term before. What's a swatting call, you may ask? The act of reporting a fake emergency to draw a law enforcement response. It's been happening to zoos across the country. Now it happened here at the Buffalo Zoo. My question is, if you're trying to draw law enforcement's attention away from something, then what were you trying to draw it away from? Well, hopefully nothing. Remember, there was a bomb threat at my school. I went to Iroquois. I remember in middle school, someone called in a bomb threat because they didn't want to take a test or something stupid like that. It did not go well for them. They got caught, although they turned out okay as an adult. You ever experienced a bomb threat? Tell me about it. 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Got White Zombie, Led Zeppelin, Tim Montana coming up for you in 6 minutes on 92.9 WBUF.

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That's Five Finger Death Punch and Barbecue in Kansas City. 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

Mike's freaking out about the bomb threat at the zoo. 92.9 WBUF, I'm Pat McMahon. Mike texts in and says, is the zoo open? You didn't say if the zoo's open. Lots of exclamation points in all caps. Mike, I said it was all clear. Yes, the zoo is open. It's fine. Everything's fine. I said that. The bomb threat was yesterday and it was unsubstantiated. That means there was no bomb. Calm down, Mike. You don't have to all caps me. Shower thoughts, three things for you to think about, get wrinkly over, coming up after Led Zeppelin. But first, we're your home for new rock in Buffalo. This is Tim Montana.

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Devil'sLettuce.net.

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0: unconcerned by the signs the merchants put up.
1: But I think of, like, my elderly parents, my dad who has a limp, and when I see somebody that looks perfectly fine, you can better believe I'm judging them. But I wouldn't say anything because somebody might have something that you can't see. I understand.
0: That's why you can't see a heart condition.
1: But that doesn't mean...
2: You can't see somebody 6 weeks pregnant.
0: Yeah, and also they're fine to walk.
1: Yeah.
0: You're not even...
2: There are handicapped people that are fine to walk.
0: Yeah, but they've got some other thing. Yeah. She's just got...
2: excuse me, you're perfectly normal looking. How are you pregnant?
0: There's no one who can't walk because they have an extra navy bean in them.
1: Right, that's my point.
0: It's not a thing.
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We welcome Alexis on Fire at the Outer Harbor Terminal B on Wednesday, August 12th. 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
1: Hey, good afternoon. So far, your Tuesday ride is working well. We are problem-free across the major routes with no accidents or broken down vehicles. Already seeing a minor slowdown through the construction zone on the 190 South right near Seneca Street heading down towards South Ogden. And the 190 northbound, looking at a little bit of company out of downtown heading up towards the Peace Bridge. 290 is in good shape between Sheridan, Harlem, and the Thruway. Thruway is seeing moderate volume, especially through the construction zone between the 290, 33, and Walden. I'm Keith Kelly with your Buffalo area traffic.
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3: Steve said he often parks in the spots for mobile orders at the grocery store and other stores, unconcerned by the signs the merchants put up.
4: But I think of, like, my elderly parents, my dad who has a limp, and when I see somebody that looks perfectly fine, you can better believe I'm judging them. 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
3: That's why you can't see a heart condition.
4: But that doesn't mean...
5: You can't see somebody 6 weeks pregnant.
3: Yeah, and also they're fine to walk.
4: Yeah.
3: You're not even...
5: There are handicapped people that are fine to walk.
3: Yeah, but they've got some other thing. Yeah. She's just got...
5: Excuse me, you're perfectly normal looking. How are
3: you
5: pregnant?
3: Look, there's no one who can't walk because they have an extra navy bean in them.
4: Right, that's my point.
3: It's not a thing.
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1: Aside from the U.S. totally blowing it last night against Belgium, you know what really grinds my gears about soccer is all the flopping. There's so much just ridiculous flopping. Someone gets breathed on and they're on the ground rolling around as if they're in pain. And you'll see the replay and they weren't even touched or they were barely touched. I feel like I'm watching the Sabres play the Bruins or the Canadians, the amount of flopping there is. Where is your honor? You're on the ground faking an injury. It's disrespectful to sports. That's what grinds my gears. Tell me what grinds your gears anytime. 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
0: 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From the Just Call Jed Traffic Center, here's another 92.9 WBUF traffic update.
2: As you're traveling in Clarence, a portion of Main Street is closed between Salt Road and Shure Road. That's because of a vehicle fire. Traffic is being detoured around that area. Expect delays. Avoid if you can. Major routes are starting to fill in with some company along the mainline thruway, mostly through the construction zone is where you're slower, between the 290, 33, and Walden. 290 is working well. The 33 looks good. Volume is starting to build on the 190 north out of downtown, and also a minor slowdown on the 190 north in Tonawanda, merging with the 290 west and heading over the South Grand Island Bridge. I'm Keith Kelly with your Buffalo area traffic.
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0: Is Buffalo stressed? 92.9 WBUF, Buffalo's Real Rock. I'm Pat McMahon. Wallet Hub released the most and least stressed cities in America. The number one most stressed city in America is Detroit. The least stressed city is Fremont, California. Where does Buffalo fall on the list, though? 65. We're the 65th most stressed city in America out of 182 cities ranked, which puts us in the top half, but not very high in the list. The way we drive around here, though, you'd think we were stressed all the time. And honestly, you'd think the Bills would bump us up that list a little bit, because every single Sunday or game day around here, we become the most stressed city in America. And get the full list at WBUF.com and on our 92.9 WBUF app, and tell me, do you think we're a stressed city or not? I think we're more stressed than they give us credit for. 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
2: Traveling on the outbound 33, there is still an accident right by the Pine Ridge Road exit. Now, the center lane is blocked. Traffic gets by in that left lane or the right lane, so you want to get over to either side there as soon as you can. You're backed up for about 3 miles at this point on the outbound Kensington. We have delays on the 190 southbound through the construction zone. You'll start to slow right around Smith Fillmore heading towards Seneca Street, where you're reduced down to 2 lanes. 190 north will slow out of downtown heading towards the Peace Bridge. And another minor delay in Tonawanda as you merge with the 290 west and heading over the South Grand Island Bridge. Mainline Thruway, that's filling in through Cheektowaga between the 290, 33, and Walden. And watch for delays outbound Route 5 from Tiff Street heading out towards Ridge Road and further into Lackawanna. I'm Keith Kelly with your Buffalo area traffic.
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1: 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I'm Pat McMahon. The World Naked Bike Ride is a real thing. Happens every single summer across the world in more than 150 cities. And it was where people literally ride their bikes naked to basically protest climate change. Well, the World Naked Bike Ride is coming to Buffalo. And oh, what a sight is it going to be. It's set for August 1st. It's the 11th year, actually, this has gone on, in case you didn't know. It's usually a 10 to 13 mile long ride, so that's a lot of naked miles. A lot of flapping sausage. Well, at least they'll have plenty of airflow. You can get more about the World Naked Bike Ride coming to Buffalo at WBUF.com and right now on our 92.9 WBUF app. Hopefully nobody's naked on your ride home. Let's check traffic.
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3: Traveling in Cheektowaga, there's still an accident on the outbound 33 right by the Pine Ridge Harlem Road exit. The center lane is blocked, so you're getting by in the left lane or the right lane, and everybody seems confused as you're approaching the accident site. So use caution there. Backed up for about 3 miles on the outbound Kensington. Then we have slow goes on the mainline thruway through Cheektowaga between the 290, 33, and Walden. 290 is in decent shape between Sheridan and Harlem and the mainline thruway. Watch for slowdowns on the 190 south, approaching the construction zone right by Seneca Street. And then you're also going to slow on the 190 north out of downtown and in Tonawanda as you're merging with the 290 west heading over the South Grand Island Bridge. Outbound Route 5 is also slower, starting right around Tift heading into Lackawanna. I'm Keith Kelly with your Buffalo area traffic.
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5: Steve said he often parks in the spots for mobile orders at the grocery store and other stores, unconcerned by the signs the merchants put up.
6: But I think of, like, my elderly parents, my dad who has a limp, and and when I see somebody that looks perfectly fine, you can better believe I'm judging them. 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
5: That's why you can't see a heart condition.
6: But that doesn't mean...
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5: Yeah, but they've got some other thing. Yeah. 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
7: Excuse me, you're perfectly normal looking. How are you pregnant?
5: Look, there's no one who can't walk because they have an extra navy bean in them.
6: Right, that's my point.
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Buffalo deal coming up this Friday morning to Connor's Hot Dog Stand, an absolute summer banger. 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
3: Steve said he often parks in the spots for mobile orders at the grocery store and other stores, unconcerned by the signs the merchants put up.
4: But I think of, like, my elderly parents, my dad who has a limp, and when I see somebody that looks perfectly fine, you can better believe I'm judging them. But I wouldn't say anything because somebody might have something that you can't see. 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
3: That's why you can't see a heart condition.
4: But that doesn't mean...
5: You can't see somebody 6 weeks pregnant.
3: Yeah, and also they're fine to walk.
4: Yeah.
3: You're not even...
5: There are handicapped people that are fine to walk.
3: Yeah, but they've got some other thing. Yeah. She's just got...
5: Excuse me, you're perfectly normal looking. How are you pregnant?
3: There's no one who can't walk because they have an extra navy bean in them.
4: Right, that's my point.
3: It's not a thing.
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0: years about soccer is all the flopping. There's so much just ridiculous flopping. Someone gets breathed on and they're on the ground rolling around as if they're in pain. And you'll see the replay and they weren't even touched or they were barely touched. I feel like I'm watching the Sabres play the Bruins or the Canadians, the amount of flopping there is. Where is your honor? You're on the ground faking an injury. It's disrespectful to sports. That's what grinds my gears. 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

A phenomenal We Are Buffalo deal for you. 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Don't miss it. We're your home for New Rock in Buffalo. 92.9 WBUF. This is The Warning. It's called Kerosene.

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0: Devil's Lettuce Studios. 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
3: All right, man. Well, listen, I gotta prep you for tomorrow night. Tomorrow night, we are hanging out with Jack Osborne. Yes, the Jack Osborne, son of Ozzy and Sharon, man. We are going to spend our time together reflecting on the one-year anniversary of Back to the Beginning, talking about his dad, talking about all of it, man. I cannot wait to get Jack on the show. That's going to be tomorrow night, Wednesday night. Tonight, though, we are not alone either, man. We are joined by the great Lizzie Hale, who is going to be diving into so much stuff, man. We're going to talk about Back to the Beginning, since she was such a significant part of that. We'll also get into the Rock and Roll Hall of Fame, get into some Soundgarden stuff, and who knows what else we'll cover with Lizzie Hale. So, you don't want to miss it, man. Jack's on tomorrow. Lizzie's on tonight. In fact, Lizzie's coming up in just a little bit. So, let's get the show on the road. Loudwire Nights is on.

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0: It's Loudwire Nights. That is GNR. Before that, the latest from Breaking Benjamin. That one is called Something Wicked. My name is Chuck, hanging with you until the clock strikes midnight tonight. And coming up after this break, I am not by myself anymore. It always feels good to not be alone. We are going to have the one and only Lizzie Hale from Hailstorm on the show. She joins us right after this. Don't go anywhere.
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9: Well, it is always a good night when we get to hang out with a good friend of the show and a great friend to all rock and roll fans, the one and only Lizzie Hale. Lizzie, thank you so much for being here.
10: Oh, it's the pleasure is all mine, darling. It's always great to talk to you.
9: So, and we've got a lot to talk about, but I want to start with the fact that it was a year ago that you were a significant part of the greatest event in the history of rock and roll, Back to the Beginning, paying tribute to Ozzy and Sabbath. It's hard to believe it's been a year. What runs through your head when you think about that?
10: Well, yeah, you're right. It's crazy. It's already been a year. You know, all of our parents warned us about this. Apparently time flies a lot faster as time goes on. Time is elastic. What is time? But no, it's crazy because I feel like it's every single time somebody brings it up, it's kind of like a pinch me moment where I'm like, wait, that actually happened, you know? We just got back a lot of the footage from that we were talking about and kind of approving certain things. And man, it's crazy because like I'm watching the footage and I'm looking at my face like I'm like, oh, man, Lizzie is not home right now. Like I was on some other planet during that entire event. It's incredible. And what an event. I mean, we were just talking about this, how I don't think there's ever going to be anything like that ever again. Yeah. You know, it's like it was a stamp for the times and also just this beautiful celebration of rock and metal and the men who founded it. It's just it was such an honor to be a part of.
9: Yeah. And then, you know, it was surreal in the moment. It was surreal the weeks after. But then to lose Ozzy 17 days after it, it just kind of took it to a whole other place.
10: Oh, absolutely. Because like none of us really thought that, like we were like, okay, he's retiring. He's going to like relax. He's going to, you know, obviously there's ailments, you know, that need to be addressed, but he's Ozzy. I mean, you know, yeah. the things that he's ingested, I mean, we at least have another couple years with the guy. And so it was a tremendous shock. We were on tour and I woke up to just my phone blowing up and everything, just complete pandemonium. And but at the same time, you know, we had a little bit of a cry about it. Everybody was very emotional that day. But also we thought, man, what a way to go out. He really did it right. You know, and it's, you know, you throw a party with all your friends, you know, and, you know, they raised so much money. And it was all for the right reasons. Everybody there was for the right reasons. I mean, I don't know. I feel like if I was in Ozzy's position, I'm just like, man, I think that must have been such a beautiful weight off his shoulders. He's like, you know what? I'm ready. I did the thing. So, yeah.
9: Oh, man. Got goosebumps. Yeah, that's there's no other way. There's no other way for Ozzy to end it.
10: Yeah, of course.
9: That was it. Lizzie Hale, thank you so much for being here, man. We're going to hear Hailstorm's performance from Back to the Beginning coming up in just a few songs. But right now, it's the latest from Beartooth. This is

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0: Loudwire Nights that is Disturbed, and we're hanging with Lizzie Hale from Hailstorm, and we were just talking about Back to the Beginning, but I mean, you've been busy since July 5th last year. Of course, Hailstorm released your latest album, Everest. You've been touring, and now you've got a couple of big things you're celebrating. So I want to start with the Rock and Roll Hall of Fame, just that little thing in the capital, you know, Rock and Roll capital of the world. This week, a new exhibit is opening at the Rock Hall called Women in Metal, You Will Know My Name. What did you think when you first heard about this, when you first got the call about this?
1: First of all, it's about time. But I mean, not for myself, but just for all of my sisters and everybody that I know has been working so hard to make a name for themselves in this business. What a beautiful thing to be a part of, to have all of these women recognized for everything they've been doing. A big step forward in recognition. And for me personally, I'm just looking forward to my heart being so full. I'm going up there, on the 10th, and we're going to open it up. I have to give a speech, which if you've ever seen me give my speeches, know just inside that I'm terrified. I can sing in front of thousands of people, but give me a podium and my ears get really hot. I'm going to have to wear my hair down that day. But it's wonderful, and just to be able to celebrate these women and it's an interesting perspective because and the guys in my band, because I'm in a band full of guys, and these are my allies. These are the men that have stood beside me, and we walk hand in hand through the darkness together. But there's something remarkable about being on tour and swapping war stories with women who have been in this business, because nobody really knows what it's like to be in my shoes like a woman does. And so it's just, I don't know. Like I said, it's about time and grateful to be a part of this step,
0: Yeah, I love it. Well, and you talk about, your bandmates, and you and Joe are going to be part of the event, not just your speech, but you guys will be doing an acoustic set to celebrate the opening, which you guys have played a lot of shows, but this has to be a pretty special one.
1: Oh, absolutely. It's a whole different gravity. We're curating the set to, make sure that there's, a lot of relevance to what's happening. It's going to be a celebration. It's going to be a party. Yeah. And I'm happy to be there, honoring all of these women.
0: I love it. We're going to keep talking about all of this.

0: With you, Lizzie Hale, coming up. But right now, I want to turn to Back to the Beginning. We started the conversation talking about this, and a hailstorm was a big part of it. You were a big part of it. And so we're going to go back to the beginning. Last year, July 5th, 2025, in Birmingham, England, this is Hailstorm paying tribute to Ozzy. This is Perry Mason.
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0: It's Loud Our Nights. That is Aerosmith and Youngblood with My Only Angel. My name is Chuck, and I love that song, man. I'm a big Youngblood fan. We've been fortunate to have him on the show a couple of times, man, talking about his friendship with Aerosmith, talking about his friendship with Ozzy, his performance at Back to the Beginning, all of it, man. And, you know, he gets a lot of shade thrown at him for being inauthentic or being fake or whatever. And I don't know. I think if you listen to those interviews with him, you would come to the opposite conclusion. I think you would think this guy is the realist. 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When I get back, more with tonight's special guest, Lizzie Hale from Hailstorm.
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1: Well, it's beautiful out there, sunny and 75, almost a little chilly in the shade. Now, let's get a read on the inside of your car. It is hot. You've only been parked a short time and it's already 99 degrees in there. Let's not leave children in the back seat while running errands. It only takes a few minutes for their body temperatures to rise, and that could be fatal.
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5: Huge thanks to Lizzie Hale for hanging with us tonight for a few different reasons, but especially as we get ready for this Friday's opening of a new exhibit at the Rock and Roll Hall of Fame, Women in Metal. And you are a big part of this, Lizzie, and this is a big part of who you are and your story and the story of Hailstorm. And, you know, you talk about the war stories and no one fully understands what it's like other than other women who have gone through this too. You were the sole female at Back to the Beginning, and we've talked about that. And now you're part of this this incredible exhibit at the Rock Hall celebrating women in metal and rock. When you started out, did you think about maybe one day I'd be like a torchbearer for other women in music?
6: Absolutely not. I was blissfully naive to all of the things that I was going to have to, hurdle myself through to get here. That gift came later. Through a lot of different things and a lot of tiny things. And, and definitely not the least important was, you know, starting to get letters from fans and, you know, early on and hearing stories from people at shows and, how just by seeing themselves reflected in something that I'm doing, help change the course of their life or help just kind of turn the light bulb on and say, oh, hey, you know, I'm a girl and I can do this too. That was kind of the beginning of all that. And then you start talking to, and touring with the women who are actively working in this business. There's a lot of invisible pressures. You know, it's not even so much like, oh, I had to do this or I had to compromise or I had to break through this or nobody took me seriously. Not a whole lot of that. But there's just this overall blanket of weight that we have to kind of carry even before we know that we're carrying it. And so it's wonderful to see a lot of those things being chipped away. At the same time, we've won some battles. We have not won the war. There's still a long way to go, but we're moving in the right direction. And so it's something that I never would have thought of when I was 13 starting this band that I'd be able to kind of give back in that way. Yeah. So it's pretty beautiful.
5: I'm curious, does that feel like a responsibility to you, or is it more just like, I'm going to do what I do, I'm going to do it well, and I know it's going to represent women well? How do you carry that as the letters have come in, as the stories have been shared?
6: I think in the beginning I felt a little bit of pressure because I didn't know what to do with this gift. I'm like, wait, I'm not cool. I'm not perfect. I'm going to do but what I realized is that after a little while, like you can't put yourself on this pedestal and be like, okay, I'm going to be the ideal role model for these young girls, where you can't really do that because that's a lie in itself. You know, there's a fog to that. So after a little while, I kind of decided, well, I'm going to be unapologetically me, and there's going to be this or that. But I feel like I've gotten more gifts out of just kind of being my truest self and by living that example versus trying to hide behind.

0: behind a veil and be like, everything's fine. You know, the more that I think open up about things or again, you know, don't necessarily care what people think. I feel like that has become, I don't know, you get greater things from that than you do trying to kind of uphold something that, and you can't be afraid of being imperfect, you know, and you can't be afraid of you're going to say the wrong thing. You have to try the best you can. You be the best person that you possibly can and be satisfied with that. And it's amazing because as I have, you know, opened up about things or have, you know, talked about things that maybe I wouldn't normally talk about, you get more letters from that. Be like, hey, you said this in this interview and I really connected with that. Whereas, you know, it kind of like how you can say to yourself, you look at somebody on stage, be like, oh, I want to be that person. And then you realize like, oh, they go through depression. They have bad days. They, you know, some days you don't want to wake up and put on the cape. Wait, I'm also like that. You know, it's like, cause everybody, you kind of start realizing how much we're all the same, regardless of what we do or how many people know who we are. So, yeah.
1: Man, I love that, Lizzie. Thank you so much for being here. We're going to keep chatting with you coming up, but right now, I want to hear the latest from Poppy, another woman in metal. How's that? Yeah, yeah. We'll keep talking to Lizzie Hale in the next hour. Here we go, though. This is Poppy and Time Will Tell. It's Loudwire Nights. It's next.